0: found a song called Every Night and Every Morning. Great one to start off the show. Welcome to this live edition of the Hawaiian Connection Show with your host, Carrot, on the Global Voice and RFD. You guys can get hold of me in the chat room at theglobalvoice.info/chatroom.htm. And I'm back after being off for 2 weeks because 1 week I had my eye surgery. And last week I had the great pleasure in attending a Vibrant Hawaii Emergency CERT conference, which is really nice. And they had 5 tracks for each of us to participate. We got the voice chat over here too. We got Tyler and Chris.
1: Hello. Indeed.
0: So,
1: I'm just sitting here. Good evening, everyone.
0: Yeah. So the
2: hey,
0: five.
2: Guys.
0: Yep, Kuha's here. And the 5 tracks that they had up there in Hawaii, Hilo, Hawaii, was medical, psychological, food insecurity, shelter and support, and case management, which is really boring.
1: Huh.
0: So it all had to do with emergency and preparing. So this basically is a good one for emergency committees, and they also had
1: nice,
0: like, good communication stuff there.
3: Us hams use it.
0: Yep, we sure do. So that's why I've been off for a while, and the left eye is doing great. It's a beautiful day, actually. It's about 80 something degrees outside, but I have my windows and door open, so it's nice and cool. Used the air conditioner for a while, and it was pretty hot, but it's beginning to cool down, and it's really muggy outside because it's been raining lately. So anyway, back to the music. Here is Ikolu. This is Whispered Promises.

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1: 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Just take me away.

0: beautiful stuff from Kamale Kava'a and Le Pakalana. It's the most recent CD she did a few years ago. Anyway, we'll be right back with more great music, including a first-time song from the daughter of Pomaika'i Lyman. Her name is Malie, and she's related to Auntie Genoa Ke'abe. So she's the great-great-granddaughter. So anyway, we'll be right back. 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
0: 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Now, this song, I was very surprised. She did, Pomaika'i was telling us about it. We were at Uncle Glenn's, I think about a month ago now, and she performed this live. I want to send this out to Stacey Keach Jr., who rocks. Anyway, this is Malie. And this is Wasting Time. Love that crackle.

She wrote that for somebody who was on Instagram and checking her out. Anyway, here's Kuluveli.

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2: And we got time for one more track. That was Lena Girl and Brother Sam. And so amazing. Anyway, here is Sunland. This is Juliet. Thank you so much for playing this Pulanoi on your cassette tape classics. I think it was like a few days ago you were playing this. Good song.

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Sunland and Juliet. That's actually a younger Nali Aikamau in that group. So anyway, coming up after me is Kelly Superja with Smooth and Easy. I'm out of here, and I will see you guys next week. I'm going to leave you guys with Huff Johnson. This is Forevermore. Thank you so much for playing this, Jimmy Taco, late at night. Aloha.

0: 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Hey! It's a nightmare! Now that's more like it!
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3: Oh yeah, you know you're in trouble. 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Did you make this mess?

0: 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It's a mess of good music from a mess of different genres. 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

David Benoit and Drive Time. Nice upbeat, smooth jazz music here to start this week's broadcast of Smooth and Easy on the Global Voice. I'm Kelly Saperja. I want to say hi to Keo from Hawaii. Thanks for tuning in, Keo, and hope things are going well with you. And if you would like to chat with us, there are a variety of ways to get in touch, whether you're listening live or on demand. There's our text-based public chat room. I'm in there right now until the top of the hour. And that would be Friday at 10 p.m. Eastern is how long I'll be on until, or whatever. And in UTC, that would be 02 UTC on a Saturday. Anyway, as I say, there are a variety of ways to get in touch, and you can find all the details by going to ksaperja.net/smooth, ksaperja.net/smooth, S-M-O-O-T-H. Let's keep the music going here with a nice long track from Napo Berna and the album Love and Sax. This is Sweet Surrender.

Nice one. They're from Keiko Matsui. That was Forever Forever from the album Full Moon and the Shrine, going back to, I believe, 1998 for that one. We also heard Napo Burna with Sweet Surrender from the album Love and Sax. That's a good title, and very appropriate, too, given the nice saxophone music he has on there. And we started this week's program with David Benoit, Drive Time, from the best of David Benoit, 1987 through 1995 compilation. I'm Kelly Sapergia. 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And I'm going to be here, if you're listening on Saturday UTC, I'll be here until 02 UTC when we'll have John Colkard and Music for the Mountain Bluegrass on there for you. So if you like bluegrass music, you'll definitely want to stick around for that. 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Now, how about a little Canadian jazz music for you? Courtesy of the Montreal Jazz Club, or Montreal Jazz Club, if you prefer. This is their rendition of Joni Mitchell's song A Case of You from their self-titled album. I love the accordion in that one.

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Randy Crawford and Give Me the Night, the Chill Night remix. That's from the Best of Randy Crawford compilation. Before that, we heard Paul Hardcastle with Moments in Time from Hardcastle 4. And Paul Taylor started the set with Night Rider from his album Steppin' Out. I'm Kelly Saperja, and you're listening to Smooth and Easy here on the Global Voice. 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

I wonder what he's using for that keyboard sound there at the end. There, sounds like a little toy piano or something. Who knows? Anyway, that was Lawrence Welk and "I Love You Truly" from the Time Life compilation "Romantic Moments." And I guess that's going to wrap up this week's broadcast of Smooth and Easy. I hope you enjoyed the show as much as I enjoyed presenting it. If you have any comments about anything you've heard, or if you have a request for next week, you can visit the show's page on my personal website for all the details on how to get in touch. And, of course, to find out more information about the program, including how to submit your music for airplay if you are a musician or label and would like your music featured on the show. Anyway, the address is ksapergia.net/smooth, ksapergia.net/smooth is the address. Thanks for listening, and I hope you can join me again next week, same time, same station, for more of the best in smooth jazz, chill out, and easy listening music. I'm going to leave you this week with a portion of a track from Fridtjof Karlsson and his album Chill Out Heaven. This is Time for Chill Out. Very appropriate, I think.

Howdy, howdy, folks. We're glad to be back for another show here. And as we do the numbers now, we're going to call each fellow's name off so we can get right along with the show. We're going to start with Bobby Hicks and Joe Stewart over here doing some old-time fiddle music. And we're going to kindly open up with that number called Roanoke again, and we hope you enjoy it.

That's the Tim Raybon Band kicking off this week's Music for the Mountain Bluegrass Show. New single, Sally Johnson, of course, there. Welcome to the show. I'm Chip Calker. We got an hour of great stuff for you. Lots of new stuff, so we're going to get this train right on the tracks and start heading down. Alex Leach right now for you from the Alex Leach Band album. This is The Turntable.

Jeremy Garrett for you here on Music for the Mountain Bluegrass. That's from his new one called River Wild and Time to Get Into the Change. We heard from the Del McCurry Band in there, from Almost Proud and My Little Darling, Del Let Us In, and there at the top, Alex Leach Band and The Turntable. Yeah, good stuff. All right, folks, we got another new one here for you, this time from Jim and Lena Woolsey. It's called Walk Into the Water.

0: Another new single from Laura Orshaw. I Can't Settle Down. Nice stuff there. Carly Arrowood also in there. Brand new stuff from her CD, Going Home, Coming On, and I'm Still Broken. And a new single there at the top from Jim and Lena Woolsey, and Walk Into the Water. All right, got to take a quick break, folks. We'll be right back after this. Music for the Mountain Bluegrass may be heard on some of the following stations.
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Howdy, friends. This is Ralph Stanley, and I'd like to tell you where you can listen to some good music, and that's the Music for the Mountain. Tune in.

Lester and Earl for you here on Music for the Mountain Bluegrass. Of course, my native home. Nice stuff there. Ralph Stanley and the Clinch Mountain Boys in there on the banks of Old Tennessee. Ralph led us in. We had Jimmy Martin and the Sunny Mountain Boys with Shackles and Chains in there at the top. Bill Monroe and the Bluegrass Boys with Lonesome Road Blues. All right, well, we're cruising right along here. Let's see how much we can squeeze in. We got Tony Rice for you right now. Here's Cold on the Shoulder.

Well, hello. I wasn't ready for that. As I was trying to say, from the new Bluegrass 22 CD from Pine Castle, which features Scott Vestal, Cody Kilby, Byron House, Tim Crouch, Randy Kors, and Jonah Horton. That was called Welcome to New York. They slapped me in the face in the end there. Frank Poindexter and the Rice Brothers, a re-release from 2004. It's the Music, and we had Hound Dog Rock from that. Great stuff. J.D. Crow and Ricky Wasson from the Crow and Wasson CD. And Someday We'll Meet Again, Sweetheart. And there at the top, Tony Rice and Cold on the Shoulder. All right, got a couple more here for you. One's a bit longer than usual. Darren Nicholson from Fret a Spell Now. This one's called Crow on a Wire.

And we've got Trey Wellington taking us out this week from his new CD, Black Banjo. This is Crooked Mind. Yeah, good stuff. All right, folks, we got to fly out of here. Be safe out there. Be good to your neighbor. And y'all come back.

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2: 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The Eva Kodja is my show, Joe Mullen, Top Fox, arrived with the Air Claw Sounds Irish. Hello, friends. I'm Joe Mullen, and I'd like to welcome you to this program, Sounds Irish. On this program, you'll hear all types, styles, and genre of Irish music, traditional, folk, ballads, country and Irish, and old-time Irish songs, with vocals and instrumentals, along with some information about Irish culture, geography, and history. 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Hello, friends, and welcome to the programme. I hope you're going to stay with me and enjoy some of the material I've got lined up for you on this week's Sounds Irish. 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Now, to start with, friends, I'd just like to apologise for the state of my voice. I'm just at the very end of a very bad cold that I've had for the last week, so the voice isn't very strong, and it's not what it should be. So you won't hear, you'll be happy to hear, too much prattle from me this week. I also want to point out this very first important track I'm playing. It's longer than we usually have, but you'll understand why when I explain. This week in Ireland, we're commemorating the passing of Michael Collins, who was assassinated 100 years ago this week, on the 22nd of August, to be exact. And there are many, many ceremonies commemorating Michael Collins and his life being taken place this week all over Ireland. Michael Collins was involved in the Civil War in Ireland in 1922. On the 22nd of August, he was leading a convoy through the beautiful, picturesque moorland of West Cork. The area was called Béal na Blá, and the convoy was ambushed and Michael Collins was shot. Michael Collins was one of the greatest patriots this country ever knew, and he was loved by the majority of people, particularly the everyday folk. Enough prattle from Joe. Listen to Johnny McAvoy as he sings the ballad, Michael.
3: Let me sing this song for you. And the poem, the song I wrote about Michael Collins, the last moments in the life of Michael Collins. Simply called Michael, and the poem called Béal na Blá, where he fell on the 22nd of August in the year 1922. The courtiers stood silent and unseen in the long, damp grass. And he looked down on the roadside below him that wound its way through Béal na Blá. And he heard the young men shouting and cursing, running backwards and forwards, dodging and weaving and ducking the bullets that rained down on them from the hillside opposite. Just as quickly as it started, the firing stopped and a terrible silence hung over the valley. A lone figure lay on the roadside in the drizzling August rain, dressed in green greatcoat, leggings and brown hobnail boots that would never set the sparks flying from the kitchen flagstones as he danced his way through half-set. A hurried, whispered act of contrition, and the firing breaks out again. The curlew takes to flight, and as he flies out over the empty, sad fields of West Cork, his lonesome call he must tell the world. That the big fellow has fallen. That Michael has gone.

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1: Johnny McAvoy telling us the story of the ending of Michael Collins, one great man. Yeshteg Orev Anam. Now I'm playing this next track for anyone from County Mayo. It's Jerry Guthrie.

Jericho 3 telling us all about Mayo will always be home. And, well, having spent 7 wonderful years living and working in Ballinagh County, Mayo, I agree with him. Now, here's a song that I play quite often on Sounds Irish because it's a big favourite of mine. So I hope you don't mind if I have a little bit of self-indulgence here, a version by Larry Cunningham.

Larry Cunningham and Cottage by the Lee. Now, a little confession, I think that, first of all, is the best version of that song that I've got. I also say that I think it's the best track Larry Cunningham ever recorded. Now, we mentioned Dolores Keane on the programme. We played Dolores Keane on the programme quite a lot. But this is her brother. We've also played her brother, Sean, and he's singing not an Irish song. It's written by Eva Cassidy. It's entitled Fields of Gold.

Sean Keane. I love the way that man sings. He has a wonderful traditional type voice. Would you not agree? Now for my favourite duo, and you regular listeners will know what's coming. This is Foster and Allen, and they're singing, well, something that goes along with Sounds Irish programme. They're singing Sing Me the Old Songs.

Foster and Allen, and Sing Me the Old Songs. Well, lads, I can tell you, you'll get lots of old songs on Sounds Irish. You get some good songs as well, like this one from the legendary Tom McBride, to give him his proper name. We all know him as Big Tom, and I have to think about his surname. And this is one of the biggest hits he ever had. It's just entitled Gentle Mother.

0: Big Tom and Gentle Mother. Now we're going to the legend of folk, at the very beginning of folk music, as far as Ireland is concerned. They're one of the instigators of the Irish folk and the resurgence of Irish folk around the, 59, 60, 61 era. I'm speaking of Makeham and Clancy. We're going to drop in on a live performance.
1: This one you can't sing rowdy. It's nice, quiet, it's a love song. And it says, red is the rose that in yonder garden grows. Fair is the lily of the valley. Clear is the water that flows from the boyne. But my love is fairer than any.

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There, friends, you heard one of Ireland's leading ceilidh bands of yesteryear, the Shaskeen Ceilidh Band, playing some Irish jigs for us. Now, I mentioned Makeham and Clancy about the early days of folk music in Ireland. Even before Makeham and Clancy were singing folk music, Mary O'Hara, a wonderful singer, she accompanied herself on the harp for most of the time, but she sold lots of records, as they were then called. And then she got married, and then there was a dreadful accident. I think she lost her husband in an accident. Then Mary decided to go into a convent and become a nun. But later on, Val Dunican, which we played on the programme many times before, on his television programme, introduced her. And suddenly she became famous all over Europe. Mary O'Hara left the convent and, well, she recorded some great tracks, including this one. And this is called The Streets of Dublin. I do it again. This one is called The Streets of London, but it could be called The Streets of Dublin or Chicago or New York. Mary O'Hara, and we get it right, The Streets of London.

Mary O'Hara and her version of The Streets of London. I must play you some of her earlier recordings where she sings to her own harp accompaniment there. But also she made lots of appearances on the Val Doonican television show. Val Doonican recorded that song himself, The Streets of London. Now here's Jerry Collins, and he's been visiting his old homestead. I wonder how many of us, when we go back home and look at the old house, do we feel the same? Jerry Collins.

0: Now, friends, I want to play for you what I think, first of all, was the most requested song I've played on Sound Irish over the last couple of years. It's Paddy Riley, but it's not the Fields of Athenry. We're going to drop in on Paddy Riley in a live performance. We let him introduce it. It's a song that, well, I think I could play on Sounds Irish every week. Take a listen.
1: We'll do a song from County Clare. It's called My Lovely Rose of Clare. You can sing it as well as you did the last.

Paddy Riley singing for us there the song, the lovely Rose of Clare. And Paddy Riley's big hit was, of course, The Fields of Athenry, a song written by Pete St. John. And I think it's got to be one of the most popular songs for the last 30, 40 years. But we're not going to get the Paddy Riley version because we've just had Paddy Riley. It's another live recording, this one from the Dubliners.

Well, of course, you've guessed it. That was Paddy Riley singing with the Dubliners his big hit, The Fields of Athenry. Now, we're going back in time for this one. This is one of those lovely old recordings. It's Bing Crosby, and I'll dedicate this to any Kathleen that's listening. And I guarantee Paddy Riley is not on this.

0: Now, regular listeners to Sounds Irish will know that Joe Bullard is a big fan of Bing Crosby, particularly when he sings Irish songs. And yes, I know we've played that song recently, but I just love the way he does it. Now, earlier on when talking about Mary O'Hara, I mentioned Val Doonigan. Why don't we have a track from Val Doonigan? And I'll tell you a little story after we've finished. He's finished telling us all about cod liver oil.
1: 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She does

0: all over the house. But as she got strong, I'm as quiet as a mouse. I've got to the stage, if the kettle should boil, I'd swear it was singing of cod liver oil.
1: When I was growing up in Liverpool, I went to a boarding school for the blind. And at some stage, I must have been about 9 or 10, I think, somebody in their wisdom, or lack of it, decided that every pupil in the school was to be given a spoonful of cod liver oil after breakfast every day. It lasted for about a week before we all started getting vomiting all over and getting sick. And from then on, well, they stopped it, but from then on, I cannot bear the smell of cod liver oil. That was Val Dunican. Now my favourite Dublin City Ramblers group, and they're singing not about Dublin, about the hills of Kerry.

The Dublin City Rambler is telling us all about the hills of Kerry, and we're leaving Kerry behind and we're going right up onto the west coast to Galway. And I want to play this track. Now, I know we've already had a Foster and Allen track, but I think this version, their version of this song, is one of the best. And I'm playing it for, I mentioned my school a few moments ago. I'm playing this for a very dear friend of mine who was at school with me and hasn't been too well lately. She lives in Liverpool, but I hope she enjoys this one. Her parents were from Ireland, and this is Foster and Allen and their version of Galway Bay.

Yes, I don't know whether you would agree with me, but I think that's the best version of that song there is. And there have been lots of versions of it. I'm going to go for one of those really old songs again now. And this is John McDermott. I've got quite an amount of his material, a very good singer. And he's giving us his interpretation of how Ireland got its name.

John McDermott singing A Little Bit of Heaven. Friends, I'm going to have to do something now. I didn't think, well, I thought my voice would last till the end of the program, but apparently it isn't lasting out. So what I'm going to do is I'm going to finish off this week's program with a selection from an archive program we did some time ago. So I hope you enjoy the rest of Sounds Irish.

I think that singer has a great voice. Mick Galvin, I love you forever, my own native land. And now a song from a singer that we don't hear too often on Sounds Irish, simply because I haven't got an awful lot of his material. But I came across this track the other day from Brendan Shine, and he's singing the praises of the Rose of Castlereagh. Now, there's another rose. I wonder how many songs about roses we've got here in Ireland. And Brendan should know. He's from that area.

I'll always love my Roscommon girl. She's the Rose of Castlereagh. Castlereagh is in County Roscommon. I think he named one or two of the towns as well there. Brendan Shine. And apologies, there were one or two blips in that, but I don't think it spoiled it for you. Just want to let you know about this next track from Dermot O'Brien. It's a little longer than we usually have, but it's too good to fade. A couple of songs that you all know so well, you might like to clap your hands or tap your feet or nod your head or whatever you do. Listen to Dermot O'Brien and join in. I will.

A few lively numbers in 6/8 time there from Dermot O'Brien. On last week's programme, I played you a track by John Garry. I think it was My Wild Irish Rose. Got an email during the week from a listener who asked if I could play another John Garry track. She says she loved his voice and could I possibly play something by him on this week's programme. Certainly I will, but as I said, I think it was earlier about Brendan Shine. I don't have a lot of John Garry's material, but I will look it up in the next couple of weeks. But what I do have here by John Garry is one of my favourite Dublin songs, and it's a song that we all know so well. And once again, we can join in the chorus.

And that's how it finishes. Cockles and Mussels with the ghost singing it. But he forgot about the Live Alive Orbit at the end. John Garry. A little earlier, we heard Brendan Shine singing about the praises of his home in Castlerea in County Roscommon. We're moving, although we're still in the west of Ireland, we're moving up from County Roscommon and we're going to County Sligo. Here's a similar sort of song by PJ Murray, and he's thinking about his old Sligo home.

0: PJ Murphy and my old Sligo home.
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0: And I'll dedicate that to any listener from Sligo who happens to be listening to the program this week. I hope that brought you nearer home. It's just dawned on me. We're a good way through the program and we haven't had a female vocalist. Going to put that right now, because one of the regular contributors to Sounds Irish is Anne Breen, and she's singing a song in praise of her mother, Pal of My Cradle Days.

0: Altar.
1: A lovely version of that song. That was Anne Breen with a gorgeous backing, was it? Pal of My Cradle Days. Now it's the turn of Red Hurley. You remember on last week's programme I played an emigrant song by Red Hurley. I'm going to give you an extract from a live performance in Dublin's Olympia Theatre that Red made a good few years ago. I did play this on the programme some time ago, but it's been some time since I played it. Take a listen to Red Hurley as he sings Danny. It's a peace trilogy. It is a little longer, but it's well worth listening to.
2: Beautiful piece of music. Thank you, Andy, whenever you're ready. This is called Danny, a peace trilogy. Good night to you all. Thank you very much.

well-deserved applause for Red Hurley and his Dammy Trilogy. Now, this next bit of fun needs a little bit of explanation before I play it. It's Foster and Allen telling us all about Sergeant Murphy. Now, Sergeant Murphy was a policeman. Now, in rural Ireland for many years, people, well, the pubs were supposed to close at a certain time, maybe 11 o'clock, and there was to be no more after-hours drinking, because if you were caught after-hours drinking, you were brought to court and what have you. So Sergeant Murphy came to this town and he insisted on this rule. There was to be no drinking after hours. But, well, listen to Foster and Allen.

Ah, yes, Foster and Allen, and Sergeant Murphy's now become one of ours. Now, I did mention at the beginning of the programme that there would be some favourites on this week's programme. This is one of my favourite Mary Black tracks. It's not an Irish song, as I regularly point out. It's a song from the northeast of England, actually, but Mary does a wonderful job on The Rose of Allendale. Oh.

Friends, Joe Bollett saying, may good God bless you and yours and me and mine. And until we're together again, no matter what radio station around the world you're listening to this little program of ours on, take care. God bless you. Travel safely. Sláinte. Bye.

0: Just to point out, the Global Voice is all one word. The programme is presented by Joe Bollard, himself a true Irishman. You will learn about Irish history, geography and culture. Come on, give it a try. Tuesday at 1100 hours Universal. Sounds Irish. Now where did I put that sprig of shamrock?
1: Ciao, sono Gianna Saccomano dall'Italia. State ascoltando La Voce Globale.
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4: How much you weigh, Slim? And you weighed 168 pounds. You were beautiful. You could have been another Billy Kahn. That skunk we got you for the manager, he brought you along too fast.
5: It wasn't him, Charlie, it was you. You remember that night in the garden, you came down my dressing room and said, kid, this ain't your night. We're going for the price on Wilson. You remember that? This ain't your night. My night, I could have taken Wilson apart. So what happens? He gets the title shot outdoors in a ballpark, and what do I get? A one-way ticket to Palookaville. You was my brother, Charlie. You should have looked out for me a little bit. You should have taken care of me just a little bit so I wouldn't have to take them dives for the short-end money.
4: Well, I had some bets down for you. You saw some money.
5: You don't understand. I could have had class. I could have been a contender. I could have been somebody instead of a bum, which is what I am. Let's face it.

0: Yes, it's your favorite trans-dimensional tiny train tumble. It's Ina Kleina, comedy train wreck with your client host Sean Klein on the Global Voice of Radio for All. And it's time to get in the zone with Bananas at Large, Da Shanty Zone from 30 Point Butt 2, Da Sequel.
1: Welcome to our Gallery of Fools. In a world where disbelief and unrelenting circumstances involving man, the elements, and fish, we find ourselves back in time, in a year when hooks were sharp and wits were dull. Somewhere, somewhere unknown, three men, a boy and a dog, find themselves freezing. Yes, freezing in a 6x6 foot cubicle. They have just entered the Shanty Zone.
2: You must be French.
3: Hey, go get that leech. Yeah. Wiggle it right in front of his nose. Oh, there. He's opening his mouth. Now, put it in. Do it. Oh, he's eating it.
4: Oh, wait, what's on? All right, what's going on? What's going on?
5: And what day is it today?
3: Oh, what time is it?
5: We figure we're going to stay here all weekend, or are we going to get out of here?
6: Too much chilly.
3: It's cold in here.
7: Well, let's see. I started the heater before I went to sleep. Let me check on it.
8: Just bought this thing from Came Apart last weekend. Brand new helium heater. Guys, let me see. First thing you do is turn on the gas. All right, we'll have her fixed in a jiffy here.
9: Good God, man. Hasn't anybody lighted the stove yet?
10: I started that stuff about a half hour ago.
7: You know, the stove was here.
3: Oh, man.
11: Dad, but you didn't light it. Dang it.
10: Yeah, the stove is there. You kids are...
9: Well, hey, I think I'm starting to see colors, man. Whoa. Holy cow, I love this ice fishing.
12: Dad, don't light the match.
10: Where's hey,
9: Dad,
10: like
9: don't
10: the
9: light
10: match?
9: The match.
10: I don't know. You guys are a bunch of dope addicts, I think, you know. You're addicted to being stupid.
11: Dad, DNR's coming, DNR!
9: Man, oh man, this helium, man, what a trip, man. I can't believe it, man. I love ice fishing, man. I just come out here just to smell this heater, man.

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I was looking for state men, radar, and lady hitchhiking.

0: I'm just sort of walking around here inside the theater of my mind.
1: How did I get in here?
0: I put you in here. That's the nice thing about radio. I can put anything I want in here. Watch out for those elephants.
1: That was close. Watch yourself. You almost stepped in front of that train.
0: I saw it coming, actually.
1: Is that a merry-go-round over there by those Inca ruins?
0: Yes, it is.
1: Well, what do you mean that's the nice thing about radio?
0: Well, unlike, say, TV, which is at the mercy of the size of the screen, you know, the monitor of our head is limitless.
1: I get it.
0: Like that giant pterodactyl over there taking a bite out of the Superdome.
1: It's neat.

0: And Stan, wake up.
1: Where am I? That lead-in sounded like what's-his-name, but the second voice sounded like Ray Bradbury.
0: I am Ray Bradbury, Stan. Don't you know me?
2: Ray, I was just resting my eyes for a minute.
0: Never close your eyes at the microphone.
2: Really?
0: You could have a bad accident that way.
2: Like what?
0: Well, another show could drive into you.
2: Uh-huh.
0: Also, you could get your science fiction wires crossed. Bad karma. You're actually on the Ray Bradbury Theater.
2: I am?
3: Freeberg doesn't know what to think. He's just been told he's on the Ray Bradbury Theater.
0: Knock it off already. He is on the Ray Bradbury Theater. There must have been some leakage.
2: Satellite leakage?
0: No. Science fiction author leakage. From one zone to another. It happens.
2: Huh.
0: Arthur C. Clarke may leak into Isaac Asimov.
2: Or Ray Bradbury get mixed up with Jackie Collins.
0: She doesn't do science fiction.
2: Oh. I guess you couldn't get mixed up with her then.
0: Well, just one drink, maybe.
2: Oh,
0: can I get you something?
2: Well, what do you got?
0: Dandelion Wine Light?
2: Perfect. What's that skull on your desk?
0: That's a director who tried to have somebody rewrite my screenplay.
2: Huh. He'll never try that again.
0: No.
2: What's that other skull?
0: That's the writer who tried to do it.
2: Boy, you really play hard, Skull.
0: Well, you know, don't fool with Daddy's work.
2: As a writer, I can appreciate that. But also as a director, you know, I can see where another point of view might...
0: What? Are you kidding?
3: Without realizing it, Freeberg has just crossed over into the touchy zone.
2: Ray, I'm only kidding.
0: Who is that guy who keeps butting in?
2: You find him familiar?
0: No, I find him annoying.
2: Yeah, I think he's in the wrong series. By the way, I always wanted to write science fiction. Do you think I could?
0: Well, let's see if you know some of the basic sci-fi terminology, okay?
2: Shoot.
0: Okay, time travel.
2: That's expense accounts of Time magazine executives. Time travel, see? Similar to Newsweek travel.
0: Suspended animation.
2: Saturday morning cartoon show that's been canceled.
0: Alien visitors.
2: Busboys without green cards.
0: Cyborg.
2: That's like Freeborg.
0: Oh, boy. Telekinesis.
2: Television sets for both of your nieces.
0: Extraterrestrials.
2: Now, that's like in a restaurant. If you want more terrestrials, you gotta tell the waiter extraterrestrials.
0: Stan?
2: Yeah?
0: Don't give up your day job.
2: Okay. By the way, that's an interesting Ray Bradbury t-shirt you're wearing with all those 60s colors running together. What do you call that?
0: Sci-fi tie-dye.
2: And do you have a name for that Martian Chronicles mug you're holding with a rum drink in it?
0: A sci-fi Mai Tai.
3: I never would have done a cheap sci-fi joke like that on my show.
0: There he is again. Who is that guy?
3: How will Freeberg get out of this?
0: I'll tell you how.
2: Ray, you shot the whatchamacallit theme with your ray gun.
0: I've wanted to do that for years. Besides, it's the only way to stop the leakage. It was breaking and entering the wrong sci-fi show.
2: I'll accept that. Our thanks to America's premier science fiction author, Ray Bradbury. And in closing, Ray, what do you call...
0: Yes?
2: That long-legged Martian woman in the mini-dress with the tall black patent leather boots preparing short-cooked Chinese vegetables.
0: Thigh-high, stir-fry, sci-fi.
2: I was afraid of that. Get out of here. Good night, Ray.
0: Good night, Stan.
4: And it's Ida Klein in a comedy train wreck with your Klein host Sean Klein on the Global Voice getting into the zone. Not the auto zone, it's the loco zone. And we started with the shanty zone from Bananas at Large, and followed that one by the next track on Da Album, Da Helium Heater. Next, something that was a pretty big hit mainstream back in 79. But if you look closely at some of the lyrics, they are a little loopy, so I thought I'd throw it in there. Manhattan Transfer and Twilight Zone, Twilight Tone, 1979. After that, Coleman Wilson and one of those great driving, racing songs of the 60s, and a trucking song to boot, Passing Zone Blues, 1961. Next, Stan Freeberg and Theater of the Mind, followed by The Freeberg Zone, featuring Ray Bradbury. And now here's Glenn Super and The Baby Zone.

dimension. A dimension only of sight and sound, but of crying, dirty diapers, sleepless nights, and expensive babysitters. The signpost up ahead says, The Baby Zone. I love my little baby from his head down to his toes.

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1: 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Listen, my brother, the grapevine says you're going to throw a tantrum.
0: Well, I don't know, Charlie.
1: Look, kid. It's about time you got off your knees and started standing on your own 2 feet.
0: I figured I'd crawl around a little bit longer, you know?
1: Listen, Terry, how much do you weigh? You know when you weigh 10 pounds, 4 ounces, you were beautiful? You could have been another Mason Reese. Any top kid star, you could have been up there. If it wasn't for that skunk we got you for a stage mother, she weaned you too fast.
0: Oh, Charlie, it wasn't her. It was you, Charlie. Don't you remember that night at the baby contest? You came down to my crib and you said, kid, this ain't your night. We're going for the prize on Tatum O'Neal. Remember? This ain't my night. My night. I could have taken O'Neal apart. So what happens? She gets an Oscar and I get a one-way ticket to Pottyville. Well, Charlie, he was my brother. He should have taken care of me just a little bit so I wouldn't have had to take a crawl.
1: Go, go, go, go, go. You don't know what I'm talking about. Terry, listen to me. I gave you a pacifier. I coddled you. I warmed your milk. I changed your diaper.
0: You don't understand, Charlie. I could have had class. I could have been a somebody. I could have been an anal retentive instead of a thumbsucker, which is what I am. Let's face it, Charlie. Oh, wow, Charlie. Put down the rattle, Charlie.
1: Here, kid, you better take this. You're going to need it. I don't have time to fool around with you. I just dropped a big load in my pants. Mommy!
0: Mommy!
1: Mommy!
0: Hey, Mommy!
1: Mommy!

0: Mommy, where did I come from?
1: You know where you came from, Billy. You came from Cleveland.
0: Is that where all babies come from?
1: I guess you're old enough. Come on, sit on my lap. There. Well, a long time ago, me and your daddy...
0: What's a daddy?
1: Listen and you'll find out. Me and your daddy decided that someday we'd like to have a little boy just like you. So your daddy went to a place they call the sperm bank, and he made a deposit.
0: What's a deposit, Mommy?
1: That means he left some seeds there in a big refrigerator.
0: Refrigerator? Were the seeds good to eat?
1: Well, these particular seeds weren't good for eating. They just stayed in the refrigerator a long time, till I sent the sperm bank a letter telling them to begin the whole beautiful process of life.
0: What's that, Mommy?
1: They took your seed, the seed that was going to become you, and they put it inside a bunny rabbit.
0: Is that why I can wiggle my ears so good?
1: No. The rabbit was just a place for your seed to grow. When it was big enough, the pediatricians took it out.
0: What's a pediatrician?
1: Those are the people who work in the lab. When you turned into a fetus, that's kind of a baby, they took you out of the rabbit and moved you into the tummy of a lady in Glendale until it was time for you to be delivered.
0: Who delivered me?
1: Railway Express.
0: Was my daddy there when I was delivered?
1: No, your daddy had been in Afghanistan for about 15 years. But he knew. I'm sure he knew.
0: Can I go out and play, Mommy?
1: Sure. Go on. I'm sure he knew.
2: And it's Ina Klein, a Goo Goo Gaga comedy train wreck here on the Global Voice with your Klein host, Sean Klein, in the Baby Zone. We started with Glenn Super and the Baby Zone. After that, Weird Al Yankovic and Baby Likes Burping. Next, we heard Tenacious D and Baby from the Pick of Destiny 2006, and then National Lampoon. And now you know why I played that little thing at the beginning. It's one of those things that if you were Gen X or a boomer growing up in the 70s or 60s, 70s, 80s, you might not have known the name of the movie. You might not have known, you might not have seen the movie, but you certainly knew that quote, "I could have been a contender." And you certainly knew that it was Marlon Brando what said it. And so one of the many parodies of that little scene, National Lampoon and Baby Brando. And finally, Conception Corporation dropping a little knowledge on the little one, Baby Talk. And after the break, I'm sorry, I'll read that again. I'm sorry, I'll read that again. I'm sorry, I'll read that again. I'm sorry.

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9: 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The LA Connection will crank right here, Sundays at 2. 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
13: 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History of the British Army, Episode 5 of Series 4.
14: And now here is the latest weather news. Here are a few late football results, and here are some amazingly obscene photographs. Well, that's all from me. The next program will start in half an hour. In the meantime, here are a few tips for motorists.
15: 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Or 2 wheelbarrows, or a car badly in need of repair. If it is a car, then follow these useful hints. First, check whether your wheels are secure. If they are not, then they will tend to fly off at high speeds, causing you considerable discomfort. Secondly, check your engine. If it is there, then your problems really begin. Because if it isn't, then it's far less likely to go wrong. Thirdly, your big end. This is liable to go at any moment. If this is a relief to some of you, then you are obviously thinking about a different sort of big end. Check your lights, brakes, and tires. 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Happy motoring.
14: That was an official announcement made on behalf of British Railways. Once again, the Dave, leader of the band, strikes up the catchy melody of the Angus Prune tune, which brings barging into your homes Timbrook Taylor, John Cleese, David Hatch, Joe Kendall, and Bill Oddie. And here is the Welsh rabbit of them all, John Toasted Cheese, to tell you...
16: Oh, no! I'm sorry, I'll read that again!

0: Who, us?
1: Who, us?
2: Yes, you. Do you realize it's 4 o'clock in the morning?
0: Is it really? I make it 3 minutes to.
1: 3 minutes to.
0: Yes, you've got 3 minutes till 4 o'clock.
1: Yeah, 3 minutes till 4.
0: Thanks for telling us anyway. Will you give us a shout at 4:30 for our tea break?
1: Tea break?
2: Look, you're keeping me awake.
0: Sorry about that,
1: mate. Sorry about that, mate.
0: This is important council business.
1: Important council business.
0: We're drilling for moles.
1: Drilling for moles.
2: Would you mind very much telling me why you're drilling for moles?
0: Well, they're a menace, ain't they, mate?
1: Ain't they, mate?
0: They keep people awake with their tap dancing.
1: Tap dancing, yeah.
2: Tap dancing? I've never heard them tap dancing.
0: Well, they do it very quietly.
1: Very quietly.
0: And that's not all.
1: Isn't it?
0: No.
1: Oh, and that's not all.
0: When everything's quiet, they creep into your water pipes and they giggle.
1: Giggle, giggle. That's what they
0: Haven't
1: do.
0: You ever been sitting in your bath all unsuspecting and heard a high-pitched moany giggle come drifting up your overflow pipe?
2: I can't say I have.
0: Oh, well, they were probably tap dancing at the time.
2: Look, who are you?
0: I'm Brock the Badger.
1: And I'm Peter Rabbit.
2: Oh, yes. And I'm Tabitha Tittlemouse.
0: Pleased to meet you, madam.
1: Pleased to meet you, madam.
0: Of course, Mrs. Tittlemouse, those aren't our real names.
1: Dear me, no.
0: We use them so that if the moles hear us talking, they'll say, oh, that's just Brock the Badger and Peter Rabbit talking, and they'll go on tap dancing or giggling or eating tube trains.
2: Eating tube trains? Why do they eat tube trains?
0: Because they're hungry. God, blimey, do us a favour.
1: Don't be stupid.
0: Who's stupid?
1: He's stupid.
0: He's stupid, all right.
2: Look, look, what do you do with a mole when you catch them?
0: We beat them to death with a piece of cloth.
2: Why a piece of cloth?
0: Well, we don't want to hurt him, do we?
1: No way!
0: No.
1: Don't want to hurt him.
0: Yes, that's what we do, Mrs. Tittlemouse.
2: Yeah. Listen, listen, it's 4 o'clock in the morning, I'm tired, I want to go to bed, and my name's not Mrs. Tittlemouse.
0: I see.
1: Oh, I see.
0: I thought as
1: thought
0: much.
1: As much.
2: What do you mean?
0: We know why you're posing under a false identity.
1: Identity?
2: Why?
0: Because you're a mole.
1: You're a mole!
0: You're a nasty, evil little mole, aren't
1: nasty
0: you?
1: Nasty little mole!
2: I'm not a mole! Look, I am not a mole! Now go ahead and shut up! Oh, I'm going back to bed.
3: We fooled him, all right.
4: We fooled him, all right.
3: He really thought we were digging for moles.
4: Yeah.
3: Well, what do we do now?
4: Let's go and giggle up his water pipes.
3: I fancy a nice tube train myself.

0: It's the Wonder Show Gardening Club. Or, I'm sorry, I'll weed that again. Yes, it's time for all of us to go out into the garden. And what's this delicately scented little fellow turning his face to the sun?
1: Evening.
0: It's our host, Percy Throwup.
2: Ooh, he's lovely.
1: My goodness, isn't it grand in the garden?
2: It's grand anywhere.
1: All around us. All around us, the blossoms are bursting into flower. These flimsy little things are, of course, daisies.
3: Give me those back.
1: Oh, isn't it grand in the garden, yeah? Anyway, of course, now's the time we should be thinking about petunias.
4: Petunias.
1: So now we've thought about them, let's meet this week's first guest. That's Mr. Arthur Guest, who is at this moment puttering about in his window box.
2: Good evening. I've had many hours of homeless fun just listening to my window box.
1: Listening?
2: Yeah, like to this.
1: What's that?
2: A cauliflower.
1: Oh, I thought it was a dog rose. No. Now, wait a minute.
2: I've got a lovely pansy. And spring onions. And one run of beans. Come back! Oh, dear. Now I shall have to organise a hunt to go and round them all up.
1: Ah, a beanstalk.
2: I use a gun.
1: A bean shoot.
2: You're right.
1: Well, I suppose that's the lot.
2: No, I've got lots more.
1: I was afraid you had. Yeah.
2: This is my pride and joy, me hyacinth.
1: Oh, yes. Now, Arthur, I've often wondered, how did that get its name? I have wondered that.
2: I'm glad you wondered that.
1: Yes.
2: It's because every morning when I get up, I take a look at it and think, ha-ha-ha, it's hyacinth yesterday.
1: Oh, sorry. Well, thank you, Arthur. And now, one word, jellyfish. And now, whatever you plant, lay the seeds out neatly and they'll be fine. Though I know a lot of you have been having trouble with cats. But just plant them in 6 inches of compost and they should come up lovely. And now?
5: I'm going to tell you how to scare off the birds and stop them digging up the seeds. The simplest method is the basic oral alarm like this. Boo! This does not, however, always meet with due respect. Boo! Then, of course, some people try to deal with birds by putting out newspapers in the hope that they'll be too busy reading to dig up seeds. Personally, I favour a more subtle approach. I put out a life-size plastic statue of St. Francis of Assisi, and all the little birds come down and sit on his arms, all the little wrens and sparrows and robins.
1: And fluffy little titmice.
5: Yes, and they all line up happily, twittering on his saintly arms.
1: And so all the little birds are safely gathered together on the statue.
5: Yes, and then it explodes.
1: Oh, I like that. That'll scare them. Yeah, well, finally, last word about our creeper. Remember 4 weeks ago, to show how a good creeper will twist itself round anything, I started this one on my ankle. Last week, it was up to my shoulders, and tonight, as you can see, it's right over here.
6: Good morning, madam. Can I help you?
7: Yes, I'd like to buy a toy, please.
6: Well, this is a toy shop, madam. You'd hardly come in here if you wanted a pound of potatoes, would you?
7: No, I wouldn't.
6: No, pity, because I've got some nice King Edwards in at the moment. How about a lovely cauliflower?
7: Well, I really wanted something for my young nephew.
6: Sorry, madam, we don't do part exchange.
7: I mean, I want to buy him a toy.
6: Well, then you're in luck, madam, because I've got one. Here, what do you think of this?
7: Ooh, yes. But it looks a bit like a dead mouse.
6: It does indeed, madam. It does indeed. You've hit the nail right on the head. It does indeed look like a perfectly ordinary dead mouse. But it is, in fact, an electric train set.
7: An electric train set?
6: Yes, madam. Yes, madam. All you have to do is place it in the middle of the floor, lock the door, turn out the light and shout, "Goodness, what fun I'm having with my electric train set. Hooray for my electric train set. My word, this is a fine electric train set."
7: Yes, well, have you anything else?
6: Certainly, madam. Certainly, madam. How about this?
7: You mean this onion?
6: Yes, I agree, madam. It does look incredibly like a common or garden, run-of-the-mill, everyday household onion. It is, in fact, an electric train set. It's a little more expensive than the other model, but you'll get a lot more fun out of it.
7: Better value, isn't it?
6: Oh, yes, madam. All you do is put it on the floor, lock the door, turn out the light and shout, "By gum! I'm certainly having a lot more fun with my new electric train set than I had with that rotten old dead mouse."
7: Well, I think I'd rather see something else, if I may.
6: By all means, madam. How about this? Wham, bang. The extremely surprising exploding sausage.
7: But this is just an ordinary sausage. It couldn't explode.
6: I know, madam. But if it did, you must admit it would be extremely surprising.
7: Well, I think perhaps I'll look
6: at... No, wait a minute, madam. Is the little fellow interested in model aeroplanes, trains, cars, that sort of thing?
7: Well, he is.
6: Well, that's lucky. Because I have here an authentic, full-scale replica of a wooden plank. The little chap could have endless hours of fun with this. He could take it into the street, lead it up against a passing fat lady, and then run up it. And pour hot tapioca pudding in her ears. Yeah. Or he could saw it in half and run up two very short fat ladies. Or he could run up one short fat lady twice. Hang on,
7: madam.
6: How about this Hunt the Thimble set, consisting of a thimble and a 17-bedroom house near Lowestoft to hide it in?
7: No.
6: How about this junior handyman tadpole mending kit? Or this reinforced concrete gallstone?
7: No, I'm sorry. I came in here to buy a toy, and all you've done is show me a load of old rubbish. If you're the proprietor of this shop, you ought to be ashamed of yourself.
6: But I'm not the proprietor, madam. I am, in fact, an electric train set.
1: Woo, woo!

0: splash. Oh, I sing all day.
1: It's getting a bit rough in here, Bolson.
2: There's a large unidentified object splashing about on the port bow, sir.
1: Really? What's it doing?
2: It appears to be singing, sir.
1: Singing?
2: Yes, sir. Very noisily.
1: We can't have that. It's terrible. Run up to the lookout and have a closer look, will you?
3: Can you see it?
4: Yes, sir. It is singing.
3: Singing?
4: Yes, and it's got a piano in there.
3: Is it broadcasting?
4: I think it may be. It's got a microphone.
3: All right, come down.
1: We're inside territorial waters, aren't we?
2: I think so, sir.
1: Right, we'll have to sink it.
2: Oh, no, sir.
1: Don't argue.
2: Sorry, sir.
1: Call in air support.
5: Hello, ship to air. Captain Fosdyke, come in, Fosdyke.
6: Fosdyke here, what's the trouble?
5: Unidentified singing object in the shallow end, believed to be broadcasting in territorial waters. Please annihilate.
6: Message received, over and out. Wash Fosdyke to ship, no good, they're bouncing off him.
3: Perhaps you scared him, is he still going? All right then, we're going down.
5: You mean?
3: Torpedoes. Close airlock.
5: Close airlock.
3: Submerge to 7 inches.
5: 7 inches.
3: Dive, dive, dive. Right, up periscope.
5: Up periscope.
3: Can you see him?
5: No. Oh, what on earth's that? Oh, I see. Yes, got him, son.
3: Right, sights.

0: around again.
1: It's no good. He's indestructible, now.
0: All right. There's only one thing for it. This could be dangerous.
1: That's all right, huh?
0: Good lad. Right.
1: Well done, sir.
0: Hooray!

0: I'm sorry, I'll read that again. Continues its survey of the forces with a look at the British Army.
1: Look, the British Army!
2: Where?
1: Good heavens, he was there a moment ago. I'm terrible.
0: Yes, let us pay our respects to the service that really matters. The Air Force has given us the freedom of the air, and the Navy has given us the freedom of the sea. Which is great if you're a bird or a fish. But not many of our listeners are. But to those who are, tweet, tweet, and gulp, gulp. Nevertheless, it is the Army that has given us the freedom of the land.
1: Get out of my ready cornfield, you blooming murderer!
0: Why is an army necessary? Well, it was one of man's first instincts to form an army.
1: Hey, I killed that pterodactyl, it's mine!
3: No, it isn't, it's mine.
1: I'll hit you with my club.
3: You couldn't, you're smaller than I am.
1: Then I'll get my brother to hit you.
3: My brother's bigger than yours.
1: But he's not as big as my auntie.
0: And so, the first armies were formed. To start with, they were very small, like Bin Laden. But they grew and grew until they became a menace to society, like Bin Laden. And the greatest army of all, and I can say this with complete prejudice, was the British Army. It started well with our first great general, Boadicea.
4: Follow me into battle, men!
0: Why?
4: Because I'm the Queen!
5: Now he tells us.
0: Boadicea was the first and last of our women generals, which means that the only parts that Joe Kendall will get from now on will be drummer boys and loose women.
6: Wellington was a woman!
0: No, he wasn't.
6: Oh, well, it was worth a try. I could be a wreck.
7: You are a wreck.
6: No, I'm not. I'm just a bit tired, that's all.
0: British generals have always been noted for their ingenuity. Boadicea's army was faced with overwhelming odds. And odds are difficult to fight at the best of times. I mean, they're so big and hairy with nasty buck teeth. But Boadicea had a plan up her sleeve, which he took out and read.
4: Tie knives to the chariot wheels and we'll cut the enemy to pieces.
0: And from that moment on, armies began to fight with small arms. And tiny little legs. To be honest, not all our ingenious plans were successful.
1: Ancient Britons!
3: Yes?
1: The Romans is coming.
3: Oh, no.
1: But I've got an idea.
3: Yes?
1: We'll paint ourselves blue.
3: With woad.
1: Exactly, woad. And when the Romans see us, they'll be scared out of their wits and run for their lives.
0: And so, with devilish cunning, they painted themselves blue and waited for Caesar.
8: And Chenti Bitoni, push off.
0: Which, roughly translated, means...
1: Get out of the woad!
8: Get out of the woad!
0: And this is just what they did. British military history gets a little vague round here, with the Dark Ages and all that, so I'd like to make a little jump. And here I am in 1066. The battle of Goat Nursery under the willows, I didn't touch our constable, why not bring back Dick Barton, the penny is too big a coin, by Hastings Town. Or the Battle of Hastings, as it's now vulgarly known.
9: The Battle of Hastings.
10: Vulgarly.
0: King Harold produced a splendid army. Previous British armies had been weak under weak kings, especially Harold's predecessor.
11: I did it. I admit it. I killed him. It wasn't the butler, it was me, Perry. I did it. I didn't like the way he looked at my knees, so I ate his goldfish, do you hear me? I ate it. I couldn't stand the way he looked at my knees.
6: Who was that?
11: Edward the Confessor.
0: Harold was a good general, with an eye for a good battle position, which was just his trouble. He was defeated gloriously.
1: Doesn't sound very glorious to me.
0: Oh, yes, yes. Britain is always most glorious in defeat.
11: British boxer in glorious defeat. Read all about a courageous way he battled on against the world champion. With blood in his eyes and the Union Jack emblazoned on his heart, our plucky lad staggered on until even he had to admit defeat after 30 grueling seconds of the way in.
1: Hey, come on, did we ever win anything?
0: Well, we did, but I think it would be best if we skipped the odd 100 years.
1: Why?
0: Well, it's a bit embarrassing, you see. A lot of Scots and Welsh listen to this programme, and the sort of thing they don't want to listen to is how Edward I thumped the living daylights out of them.
5: I think we'd better hurry on to Edward III, who successfully whopped the frogs, or French, as our frog listeners prefer to be called.
4: Edward III was a woman.
5: No, he was not.
4: Did he have a wife?
5: Yes.
4: Then I'm his wife.
5: She was dumb.
4: Oh.
5: As I was saying, before I was so rudely interrupted by Edward III's dumb wife, we whopped the frogs. The French army was very aristocratic, but the British army was rather plebeian, like you and me. Or like you, anyway.
4: Once more unto the bee reached, dear friend.
5: What are you doing, Joe?
4: I'm Henry V, winning at Agincourt.
5: Henry V was not a woman.
4: Yes, he was. I read it.
5: Where?
4: Somewhere.
5: Oh. All right, he was a woman. But it's once more under the breach, not beach.
4: Well, I thought of that, but no woman in her right mind is going to say once more under the breach, dear friends. She's much more likely to say, let's have a nice little picnic on the beach, dear. I'll pack a few sandwiches.
5: Go away. But fortunately, Henry was only joking. And he... or rather, she and her men went into the breach with a will.
11: Hurry up, Will.
1: I'm sorry, I'm having trouble with me breach. Yes.
5: It was a magnificent victory.
0: We now come to the Napoleonic Wars.
2: Wait a minute, you've left out lots. What about the Wars of the Roses?
0: They're boring.
2: And what about Oliver Cromwell?
0: What about Oliver Cromwell?
2: He created Britain's first standing army. It's very important. The army stood and Cromwell rode.
5: Not to mention Earl's Court, no. But
2: right.
5: Not to mention it at all.
2: No. No.
5: Yes.
2: No. Right. Straight to the Napoleonic Wars.
0: Napoleon, I can see a thin red line. What can it be?
7: Oh, that. That is lipstick.
0: The strange. I distinctly heard you say, not a lie, Josephine.
7: Then you distinctly heard wrong. What I said was, not a lie, Josephine. Let's make it about Tita.
12: But Luke. But Luke.
7: Luke.
12: There is another thin red line.
7: Another thin red line.
12: Yes, it must be the British.
13: Good morning, gentlemen.
7: Zut alors, the Duke of Wellington to boot.
13: The same. Excuse me mentioning this, Napoleon, but your hat's on crooked.
7: I think, Wellington, you are Master Khan. It is your hat that is on crooked.
13: Is it? I know it should be different to Nelson's, but I can never remember what it is.
7: Tell me, Wellington. Which hand do you prefer to stick into your jacket?
13: The one you don't, and I always forget which that one is, too.
7: It is the right. Or is it the left? I forget. But now it is time to fight, and may the best man win.
0: And that's exactly what happened. The Englishman won. Yeah, yeah. Soon, war was no longer a gentlemanly game. Endless days in the muddy, rat-infested trenches were relieved only by the colourful cockney humour of the private soldiers.
12: Go, blimey, what a lark swipe me ate, eh? Go, blimey, jelly deals. Listen here. Listen here, I've got a secret weapon and a mile in road at home, haven't I, eh? Them Germans got their eyes on that. That'd assume shifting, wouldn't it, eh?
7: What's that then, mate?
12: It's me flaming mother-in-law.
13: Now, then, we've been in this trench for 2 years. And I, for one, am sick of it.
7: The trench, huh?
13: No, the colourful cockney humour.
12: Well, you have to laugh.
13: No, you don't. Now, men, what we need is a brave young officer to lead us over the top.
14: I'll do it, sir.
13: Splendid, Lieutenant.
14: After all, I've got nothing to lose, sir.
13: Well, we'll just have to take your word for that, Lieutenant.
0: And over the top they went, through the mud and over the barbed wire.
13: Ah! You were wrong, Lieutenant.
4: Yes, sir.
0: But suddenly... the war took a turn for the better. A few tanks and a few Americans, and it was all over. The Second World War came and went, and then...
5: Well, hang on a minute. You can't just skip the Second World War like that.
0: Oh, can't I?
5: Of course you can't.
0: It's so complicated.
5: Well, simplify it then.
0: Oh, all right. Ladies and gentlemen, John Cleese will now do his well-known impersonation of the Second World War.
15: Will I?
0: Yes.
15: All right, then.
16: British man! Capture that bridge, men. We will fight them on the beaches. I think he got me, sir. Well, we always get beaten. Say, bud, can we help you? You're late. British man, we surrender. Ha, saw, but we don't. Ha, saw, now we do.
15: Pray that's all I manage.
5: And so we come to the present time. It has been said that the British soldier has become soft.
16: Corporal! Grow your ear!
12: Yes!
16: Yes, sir!
14: Thank you.
16: What do you think these are?
12: They're stripes, Sergeant!
16: And how do you think I got them?
12: I wouldn't like to say, sir.
16: Squad! Squad! Wait for it!
12: I can't!
0: Be that as it may, let us not end our survey on the decline of the British Army, but remember with gratitude the glories of the past by singing that wonderful old marching song, The British Grenadier.
17: Some talk of Alexander and some of Hercules, of Hector and Lysander,
13: and such great names as Cleves.
18: What?
19: No!

0: And so the Angus Prune Tune brings to an end another edition of Rolling About at Chatsworth, which was written this week by Tim Brooke Taylor, Graham Garden, and Bill Oddie. If you thought you heard voices, they were probably those of Tim Brooke Taylor, John Cleese, David Hatch, Joe Kendall, and Bill Oddie. Bill Oddie wrote the witty ditties, Leon Cohen the deranged arrangements, and Dave Lee and his group played the music, schmoozic. I'm Sorry I'll Read That Again was produced by Humphrey Barclay unbelievably well. I'm sorry. Unbelievably. Well, that's it until next week. When John Otto Cleese will murmur,
1: "Oh no, it's the Wonder Show!"
2: You don't.

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7: Hello, you've reached Arnold's Pizza Shop. I'm out here now, and out killing pepperoni. If you want to reach me, if you want a pizza, I don't care, because I'm not here. Can't you realize that, idiot? But if you need a pizza sometime during the next few days, I can have it delivered to you, or maybe I will staple it to you. I don't care what you want on it, every pizza comes with pepperoni and with 9mm bullets on it. If you don't like it, I don't care, because you'll receive one anyhow. The only difference is, maybe the 9mm bullets will be in a gun, or maybe they'll be on your pizza. If you don't f*** around, I'll give you good pizza. If you do f*** around, I'll take a pepperoni and punch it through your head. So, if you want mushroom, shut up. If you want broccoli, what the hell is broccoli anyway? Shut up with the broccoli. If you want something crazy like a pineapple, I'll kill you. If you like pepperoni and bullets, you've come to the right place. If not, you're an idiot, you deserve to die. So, leave a name, number, serial number, how tall you are,
8: whether you're susceptible to any diseases, and if you are, I'll come over, maybe I'll give you a pizza, maybe I'll break off your arm.
9: 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On this edition, recorded June 18th, Antarctica, Alaska, Australia, Brazil, Canada, China, Cuba, Czechia, Indonesia, Malaysia, Netherlands, New Zealand, Solomon Islands, Spain, Taiwan, Turkey, UK, USA, publications, and the propagation outlook. Standard disclaimer. First, let us make note of some important dates in the near future, which may be in the near past if you're not listening to one of our earliest broadcasts on June 19th. The BBC Antarctic Midwinter broadcast is on the 21st of June every year. This year, that is Sunday, at 21:30 to 22 UT. We've mentioned this before, but now the frequencies have appeared, at least some of them. Alan Pennington in the British CS Club notes that there was a scheduled test exactly 1 week before, as they usually do, on the 14th of June, and they will probably use three of these four frequencies tested. 5975 via UAE, 9460 via Wolverton, UK, 9510 via Ascension, and 12070 via Wolverton. The next important date is Monday, June 22nd, when, as we've been reporting, CHU Canada will close down forever. The time is supposed to be between 10 and 10:30 a.m. Eastern Daylight Time, or perhaps more precisely around 14:10 UT Monday, June 22nd. You may want to be listening to as many of those frequencies as possible, 3330, 7850, and 14670. Evidently, the powers that be are not at all moved by protests from the shortwave listening community about turning off CHU. In the NASA flash sheet, Henry Michalenka wrote to them and got a reply. The shutdown will be June 22nd. We do not plan to take pictures for this event, says Wojciech Bakulski, technical officer, metrology, National Research Council of Canada. Adam Sheldon Harvey, who was told that the time would probably be 14:10 UT on June 22nd. And the third important date, expected for a long time now, is Saturday, June 27th, when BBC plans to close down its long-wave 198 kHz BBC Radio 4. And now back to the A's as we go to our countries in alphabetical order. Alaska. Walt Salmon in BC says it's been a number of months, but KTKN 930 in Ketchikan remains off the air. Web presence still showing for 9:30 a.m. and 97.5 FM. But this was as of June 14th. Australia reports from Ron Howard in California. 2355, heard June 11th after 1650 via remote in Townsville, Queensland, 4TRP with non-stop songs. And from 2001 UT, more songs, decent reception to that remote. He says, I had not heard Christopher O'Reilly's station in quite a while. Nice to catch him today with such an unusually decent reception. And then about 5055, another Australian low-power private station being reactivated. Owl Curtain station, but first, Ron says, the ACMA official government website has a lot of info. And notice that Owl also has a license for 2485 kHz. A former frequency of Radio Vanuatu, but not used for a long time. As for 5055, Ron says, on June 12th, I was randomly hearing a test tone, no audio yet, at my Asilomar State Beach monitoring site near Monterey, California, from 0645 UT. That was about sunset time in Queensland at 0700, so the signal was slowly and steadily improving, and it was heard through 11:25, when he went off the air shortly after that. A decent signal. And I believe when he starts modulation, he will indeed be heard here on the West Coast. But it was even better the next night, June 13th, he says, 5055. The test tone of 4DX, the strongest heard so far. Outstanding propagation. On the beach heard from tune in at 0920 till off shortly after the 1100. And Ron also heard the test tone on 5055, June 11th, after 2030, via remote in Victoria. Brazil, Richard Langley in New Brunswick says, I caught part of the English segment of the international service from Rádio Nacional da Amazônia, UT June 16th, about 0151. That would be on 11780 and or 6180, one of their Brazilian music pieces, about the influence of drums. Narrated by an artificial, quite naturally sounding voice. At the end of the segment, it said that narration was provided by AI. Not sure of the name of the platform. Roger Tower in Germany, who does a lot of research involving AI, says Perplexity.ai found something. The name was probably Vidon, V-I-D-O-N. A voice tech integration page for Vidon AI has been found. Vidon AI is described by a voice tech provider as supporting custom AI voices, narration, and localized dubs. IGH says, when a station can't find anyone on staff who is human and can speak good English, using AI is fine, just so the content is not written by artificial intelligence. Richard Langley replies, while I think that an AI-generated voice would be good at certain times and is more understandable than some non-native English speakers, I guess they may not be 100% perfect in voicing a script. Perhaps there were typos in the text. Or did AI translate Brazuguese to English and then voice that and it didn't get the correct pronunciation? Anyway, we should check whether some of their other English bulletins are also voiced by AI. And Richard quotes this from some AI source. Brazuguese is a playful, intentional portmanteau, a blend of two words coined by Glenn Hauser on his long-running shortwave hobbyist program, World of Radio. Well, I must admit, AI is certainly intelligent about that. China, a few weeks ago, we had news that some high-power medium-wave stations had gone off the air. But now they're back. Takehito Akabayashi in Tokyo says, according to kbysradio.wordpress.com, the Shaolin Broadcasting Station site. Monitored by remotes in Taiwan, China resumed all the high-power transmissions, which had been stopped for some weeks. They resumed in the second week of June. They are on 1593 kHz, CNR1, Voice of China, from Zhangzhou, site number 623 with 400 kilowatts. On 837, CNR5, cross-strait radio, from Quanzhou, site 641 with 1,000 kilowatts. 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This week's anomaly from Radio Havana, Cuba. Tony Paddock in BC was monitoring 11760, UT June 12th. And they aired the English hour 5 times in a row from midnight until 0500, after which the carrier stayed on. Ordinarily, there's some Portuguese, Creole, Spanish, or French sometime during the evening, but not on that date. Check in to the British TX Club. Patrick Travers quotes the Radio Prague International newsletter of 12 June. Czech TV and radio staff to go on a 24-hour strike on June 22nd. Planned over changes to the funding of public service media. Government is planning to do away with the license fee system under which stations are funded and place them under the state budget. Officials say the latter system is in place in many EU countries, but critics say the change could expose the broadcasters to political pressure. And Mike Cooper follows up with more about that from the website on June 17th. Hundreds of employers at Czech TV and radio will stage a one-day warning strike June 22nd. To protest the government's plan to replace license fees with state budget funding. It would affect most TV and radio channels, but would not disrupt news coverage or other core public service obligations. The government-approved proposal would reduce the broadcaster's combined funding by about 1.4 gigacrowns Czech, or roughly 15%. Czech TV and radio have warned that cuts could lead to reduced program production and hundreds of job losses. Furthermore, President Peter Pavel said he understands concerns behind the planned one-day strike, a legitimate expression of uncertainty. Speaking during a visit to the Vysochina region, Pavel said replacing license fees with state budget funding is not necessarily wrong in principle, but only if the independence of public service media is clearly protected. He criticized the government for proposing the funding change before defining safeguards for editorial independence and the role of public service broadcasting. So anyhow, there's another important date for our calendars, yet another thing that might happen on Monday, June 22nd. We can perhaps tell if there is any disruption to the Radio Prague relays via WRMI. Indonesian monitoring this week from Ron Howard in California concerns RRI Nabiri Pro 1 on 7289.9. Heard June 12th from 0745 till tuned away at 0910 at the beach. Usual easy listening songs. On June 13th, it was well above the usual reception quality. Outstanding propagation at the beach from 0943 till cut off at 1057, mostly easy listening songs. But interference from China during the final hour from 0957. One item about Malaysia from Ron Hard this week. 15295, RTM National FM, heard June 12th from 1125 till off at 1200, heard at the beach with the Islamic Maghrib or Sunset Call to Prayer. Kuala Lumpur Sunset was at 1122. A Quran segment and then some pop songs, such as Waka Waka. Netherlands, this item from communication of the British DX Club. Sun Dance Radio from Nijmegen has started operation on 12050. But then this is followed by a correction. It looks like it is just a name change for Rock Power, according to the website n3tx.com, according to Mauno Ritter of WRTH on the 28th of May. The website lists current frequencies as 7215, 7220, 7225, 11870, 11860, and 12050. But nothing was heard when checked on 28 May around 11:30. Rock Power has previously used 7260 or 7270 irregularly in the daytime. New Zealand, keeping track of scheduled changes at RNZI. Daniel Paul Urban says, fantastic jazz music right now at 1128 UT, Sunday, June 14th, on new frequency 1245.

many times in the past during those hours, so nothing new. Then Tanino Marbello in Italy updates the A26 schedule from their website, showing 7245, Monday through Friday, to the Solomon Islands from 1059 to 1358. But the same hours on Saturday and Sunday, it's to the Pacific, different antenna beams. And then in 1859, it's to 11725. And before 1059, on 9700. However, I fill in the gaps, still starting at 1359 on 7440. By the way, Wolfgang Dussel explains that by splitting hertz, you can figure out which transmitter they're using. The exact frequency measured on a Perseus or Flex Radio SDR unit. The new latest Ampagon made in Switzerland one is on even 0.000 hertz, but the older Tomcast unit is always plus 7 to 9 hertz on upper frequency flank, or even more hertz away. Ron Howard points out another New Zealand shortwave station, Taupo Maritime Radio, T-A-U-P-O, on 6224 USB, June 12th at 0917 until off at 928. Heard at my local beach. He says I've monitored this randomly for many years. In the past, the marine weather was always given by a man's voice, but today, for the first time, a woman's voice, ending with ID and frequencies of 2182, 4125, 6215, not 6224, 8291, 12290, and 16420 kHz. The website is maritimeradio.org/taupo-maritime-radio-zlm/. 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In this case, welcome to summer. Our address is P.O. Box 1684, ENID OK, 73702. 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Solomon Islands, Ron Howard notes a non-log of SIBC on 5020, June 12th at 1025. Checking at the beach, no signal heard. And also on June 13th, also silent at 11 UT. Vain, something's nullified at Noblejas, the South American frequency 17715, was on the air June 16th at 2225, except no modulation. Dead air continued for hours and hours, as late as midnight 41 UT, June 17th. The other frequencies, fortunately, were running okay, 15500 at 20 to 30 over S9, 15520 at only 10 to 20 over S9, and this was during the weekly English hour at 2200 on Wednesdays only. The fourth frequency remains AWOL, 15390. And on this occasion, it seemed that Danielle was doing all the announcing with his extremely heavy accent. Walt Salmaniv in BC likes to listen to the Taiwan transmission of VORW Radio International, which is Thursdays at 09 UT. But last week, the frequency 9705 had some new adjacent channel interference. So John of VORW immediately got the frequency changed, effective this week, to 9740. It's 300 kilowatts via Palchung, Taiwan, for East Asia, Southeast Asia Pacific, and the Americas at 09 to 10 UT. Voice of Turkey missing again, the 22 broadcast in English for North America. Nothing audible direct on 11785, Wednesday, June 17th. Something's always erroneous at Emerlair. It was on the air June 16th, but so weak as to be unusable, even if there were not interference from Brazil on 11780. Something's awry at Ankara, such as not ordering Emerlair, at least to move to a clear frequency. Only 5 kHz would do it, to 11790, as I have repeatedly informed them. Lots of press this week about job cuts at the BBC, mostly forwarded by Mike Cooper. Members of the World of Radio Indian Ocean Group may read them in full. From HollywoodReporter.com, BBC to cut 550 jobs, I more staff reduction.

slash content spend by $107 million and review channels. Part of the effort by the team of the new BBC Director General Matt Britton, a former Google top executive, to slash costs across operations and functions. Content spending is to be slashed by 80 megapounds over the next 2 years. Further job reductions in corporate and other areas are to the tune of around 700. According to a staff memo, we live in very uncertain times. British media have in recent days positioned them as the biggest cuts at the public broadcaster in a sesquidecade. Part of his memo says, make the BBC simpler and faster. We must reduce duplication, clarify accountability, and increase the speed of decision-making. This includes reducing senior leaders by at least 10%. Following from the Daily Mail, Britton announced that 550 of the planned 1,800 to 2,000 job cuts will be taken from BBC News and TV and radio-related roles. BBC has not indicated which programmes would be axed under the plans. In response, head of media and entertainment union BECTU, Philippa Childs, said while cuts were expected, they would still be devastating for the workforce and to the BBC as a whole. Some more specific details from the BBC itself via Mike Terry. Ending Radio 4's The World Tonight and reducing the number of permanent presenters on Today from 5 to 4 from September and a single anchor on Saturdays. Several other Radio 4 programmings will also end during the next year: The Midnight News, Moneybox Live, Antisocial, The Law Show, and Crossing Continents. On The World Service, The Inquiry, The Conversation, and The Fifth Floor will end. Via Mike Cooper, a story from RTE in Ireland, Kathy Sweet, head of TV and film at Entertainment and Performing Arts Trade Union Equity, said these are devastating cuts that will be felt across the creative industries and risk BBC audiences and our nation being poorer, with the BBC unable to live up to its aim to inform, educate, and entertain. From PA, the Press Association, via the Reading Chronicle, via Mike Cooper, John Slinger, Labour MP for Rugby, suggested BBC should be looking at the vast salaries they pay to their stars, both in entertainment and in news, in order to retain programmes like The World Tonight. Finally, John Filiozzi in New York or Florida comments, the destruction, don't sugarcoat it by calling it a deconstruction, of the greatest public service broadcasting system ever conceived or created continues apace. A small reminder, no one anywhere ever shrunk to greatness. Concerning World of Radio scheduling, the single broadcast on WBCQ 7490 has been moved to a new time, Mondays at 2330 UT, replacing Wednesdays at 2100. That makes it 2 days earlier and 2.5 hours later when there's less daytime absorption. So I'm glad for that new time. However, their program schedule still showed at that hour Jesus to the Nations. So now it's Glenn to the Nations. Some other preacher has already taken the Wednesday 2100 spot. And I've received this notice from Gary Drew. Unfortunately, Laser Gold is closing, as did LG2. World of Radio will live on as a streaming file on the Laser Hot Hits International website. That is www.laserinternational.co.uk. The scheduled webcast times had been Saturday and Sunday at 06:30. Some other programming on WRMI. Sunday, June 14th at 01:25. On 15770, I run across some good jazz music. It's Early Jazz Radio Broadcast at gmail.com, the address given. Talking about ragtime or stride piano. It's atop the System J schedule on UT Sunday only at 0100. However, I find it elsewhere on the WRMI schedule. 0100 UT Thursday on 9955, 2100 Thursday on 15770, and 0300 Friday on 5950. At the very same time, there's another good music program called Hello World. That is 0100 UT Sunday on 9455 and 7570. Unfortunately, not only are they on at the same time, but also an airing of encore classical music on 5850. Of
course, there's several other times for encore, as we mentioned last week. And there are many more times on the schedule for Hello World. I wonder why WRMI does not use the 11 or 13 megahertz bands at all. They would certainly work better at many times, especially in the summer, than all those 5, 6, 7, or 9 megahertz frequencies. WEWN in Alabama is once again a shortwave station, in Spanish at least, 12050 back on the air, heard June 12th at 1454, but a rather weak signal here. It had been missing for several weeks. The schedule span is 14-06 UT, also known as Radio Católica Mundial. WBBM 780 in Chicago must be having some problems. We usually tune in at 0640 UT about bedtime for Stardate. They air it every night except UT Sundays, if everything's working. However, there was no signal at all we could hear one night, and the next night it seemed to be off but barely faded in. Contrary to the other big Chicago stations on 670, 720, and 890, which were loud and clear as usual, so WBBM must have an antenna problem or be on very reduced power. The sporadic EFMDX openings, one must start tuning, if possible, as low as 87.7 megahertz. There are stations there called Franken FMs. They're originally licensed as low-power TV stations, and they may be running some video on another frequency, but they're actually functioning as radio stations. I heard one, WQSE, in Syracuse, New York, on 87.7. Also, WMTO-LD in Norfolk, Virginia. Actually, these are probably actually transmitting on 87.75 megahertz, which was the analog audio channel for Channel 6 television. The WTFDA-FM database lists 14 of these in the following states, some duplicated: California, New York, Illinois, Florida, Colorado, Georgia, Virginia, Tennessee, Nevada. I can't tell, but some might actually be 87.74 or 87.76, as the original Channel 6's may have been offset, plus or minus 10 kHz to minimize co-channel interference. Alan Rowe in Teddington, UK says, an updated version of my music programs on shortwave PDF file for the current A26 season is now available to download from the shortened tinyearl.com/shortwaveprograms with no double M-E. You will also find there his at-a-glance single-page PDF A26 program grids for English language programs on shortwave of CGTN Radio China, Radio Romania International, and recently updated grids for BBC World Service, Voice of Turkey, and Radio Taiwan International. Thanks, Alan, for this very useful information. He also provides the hit list of shortwave stations at worldofradio.com. And then there's Tony Rogers' very useful DX guides, Ron Howard reminds us, such as Asia on Shortwave, the summer 2026 edition, is updated June 8th. And he has many other great updated DX guides by different regions of the world at www.dxguides.info. And we hear from the wife of Jay Novello, Marie. Jay put together a set of edited, digitized recordings of some of the IDs he'd collected in his long career of listening to radio, and sent them to a friend who put into an online archive. Scott, K6AUS, has now posted them. If you would like to listen to them, the samples date back to 1967. They are at hflogs.com/ncjay/. The propagation outlook from SWPC issued June 15th. Active conditions likely on 16 and 25 June, 3, 8, and 9 July. But AM candidacies peaking no higher than 15 and 4 on July 8th, 12 and 4 on June 19th, 23rd, and July 10th. Quietest dates of 5 and 2, June 21st, 24th to 26th, 29th and 30th, July 3rd, and 7th. Solar flux tipping to 112 June 22nd, and peaking at 140 on June 26th, and down to 115 by June 30th.
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was the piece Spring by me from the Atmosphere album. Second one is Moving On to Summer. And this is a lazy summer day, it's called.

little piece I wrote called A Lazy Summer Day. You're listening to Presenter's Choice. I'm Chrissy Cochran. Hope you're enjoying the programme. And we're into autumn. And a piece I wrote for that was called Shades of Autumn. And it follows these.

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from my album Atmosphere. That was Shades of Autumn. If you're interested, the program was constructed on the digital workstation, the Tyros 5, and mastered and edited in Reaper. So we come to the final one. We mustn't let winter go without giving it due credit as well. This is a little piece called A Winter's Afternoon.

the dying embers of a relationship. Will it survive or not? Stone cold love is worse than being so. Stone Cold Love by Chrissy Cochran. 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Simply the best.

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the Sunday Jazz Experience with Marcus Miller and his cover of a Stevie Wonder song, Higher Ground. Today, Marcus is turning 67. He was born in Brooklyn. Good morning. I'm Steve, the Radio Jazz Guy. Glad to have you along for 3 hours of some of the most incredible music. It's the best in smooth and contemporary jazz just for you. On the show today, three new CDs is what you're going to get to hear. Saxophonist Steve Cole has a new one called Sleight of Hand. Keyboardist Oscar Peterson and his trio have Live at Baker's Keyboard Lounge. And this was actually recorded back in 1960, but never released until now. And we'll also check out tracks from guitarist Jack Jezro, his CD titled Streisand on Guitar. 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On Thursday, Renee Olstead is turning 37 years old. She was born in Kingwood, Texas. She is concentrating more on her acting career than doing music, but we got her here right now. Here's Renee Olstead, and it's an appropriate song as the heat is on. This is Summertime. Summertime.

I will have smooth jazz news for you around the bottom of each hour. Here are just some of the stories I'm following this week. Steve Oliver has released a new album. It happened this past Friday. Saxophonist Andy Snitzer and Huge Groove are releasing new albums. In fact, we featured Andy Snitzer's album last week. And Miles Davis's album, Kind of Blue, is now the best-selling jazz album of all time. And we now say congratulations to Paul Brown, who now has the number one song on the smooth jazz chart this week. Here he is with the title track from his latest CD, And So Much to Say.

The Sunday Jazz Experience with Rick Braun, and doing everything with you from his latest CD, Rick Braun Plays Chuck Mangione. I'm Steve the Jazz Man, and I've got your first update of Smooth Jazz News straight ahead. But I want to talk just a little bit about Route 66. This year, America's most celebrated highway, Route 66, is celebrating its 100th birthday. Established in 1926, Route 66 was one of the first national highways, extending from Chicago to Santa Monica, California. It ran through 8 states, covering a total of 2,448 miles. Now, only 13.2 miles of Route 66 are in the Sunflower State. Let's celebrate it with George Benson on the Sunday Jazz Experience. Here he is with Route 66.

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1: Smooth Jazz News is brought to you by Connie's Mexico Cafe, who have been serving Wichitans our favorite Mexican food now for 63 years. Connie's has been operated by the same family now for 63 years.
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1: This past Friday, Steve Oliver released a new album titled Inner Fire. The music on the new album is fresh and expressive. Steve Oliver can be described as a sonic alchemist who used elements of jazz, R&B, and pop to create a rich and dynamic sound. Throughout the project, Oliver plays several different guitars, an electric, a nylon string, and his acoustic model. He says that the music that he has created for this new album will take you on a musical journey through adversity, change, and ultimately finding inner strength and renewed hope for the promise of a new day. Inner Fire from Steve Oliver is available online now. And BB's Jazz, Blues, and Soups in St. Louis built a reputation as a quirky headquarters for jazz and blues before closing 3 years ago. New owners are saying that music is the soul of St. Louis, like the Arch and the Cardinals, and they hope that the venue will be opened by September. In addition to nightly live music, they hope to offer a Sunday brunch and music educational programs as well. BB's Jazz, Blues, and Soups is on South Broadway near Busch Stadium. And that's the update this time. Steve Bauer, your jazz man on the Sunday Jazz Experience.
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The Sunday Jazz Experience with Duke Ellington and Caravan. Back in April 1966, Duke Ellington and his orchestra headlined a concert at the Cotillion Ballroom here in Wichita. Duke at that time was 67 years old, and one of the warm-up bands was Paul Revere and the Raiders. The previous night, Duke Ellington performed at the Wichita Country Club. Oh, those were the days when great jazz bands came to Wichita and played all over the place. I'm Steve the Jazz Man, and I want to get into one of the CDs I'm featuring today from guitarist Jack Jezero. Streisand on guitar. He's taking songs that Barbara Streisand made famous and doing them on his guitar. From that new album, this is Jack Jezero with The Way We Were.

We are listening to Jack Jezero, his new CD, Streisand on Guitar. He has been one of Nashville's most versatile musicians and record producers for over 30 years. He's appeared on many Grammy-winning recordings, as well as having many solo albums of his own. Some of the artists he has performed with includes Garth Brooks, Faith Hill, Bruce Springsteen, Carrie Underwood, Amy Grant, Vince Gill, Neil Diamond, the Beach Boys, and jazz keyboardist the late B.G. Adair. His new project is Streisand on Guitar. This album offers 12 tracks with him reimagining music made famous by Barbara Streisand. Of course, it's available online everywhere now for streaming and download from all of the major platforms. One more song now from Jack Jezero, the CD Streisand on Guitar. This is Memories.

We got a whole lot of great music to share with you, like this one. This is the latest from Huge Groove, title track for his new CD, which comes out next month. This is The Phoenix on the Sunday Jazz Experience.

This new CD from Huge Groove the Phoenix will be out July 17th. We're headed toward the Sinatra and Friends segment. Yeah, got that coming up. Plus, Steve Cole's new CD, Sleight of Hand, next hour for you. The latest from Marion Meadows right now from his CD, Just You and Me. This is Say What on your Sunday Jazz Experience.

0: Smooth is today's jazz. 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
5: We are back into the Great American Songbook, which we do about this time every week. We salute and celebrate Frank Sinatra and some of his friends. It was in December 1967 when Frank Sinatra teamed with Duke Ellington for an album that they titled Francis A. and Edward K. It was released in 1968. The title track, well, it was their first name and their middle initials. The album, mostly standards, and from that project, here's Frank Sinatra and Duke Ellington and Follow Me on the Sunday Jazz Experience.

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The Sunday Jazz Experience with Alex Spunion, that is Strollin'. Good morning. I'm Steve the Jazz Man. 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This hour, I will be playing tracks from the new CD from saxophonist Steve Cole. It's titled Sleight of Hand. This is the title track now.

We are listening to Steve Cole, his new CD, Sleight of Hand. Since his debut album in 1998, Steve has been one of the most celebrated and popular artists in contemporary jazz. In fact, he was on our stage here in Wichita way back in 2013. On the new album, he unites the sounds of two cities, Chicago, his hometown, and Minneapolis, which have shaped his musical identity. From the new album, Sleight of Hand, from Steve Cole, this is Maybe, Maybe Not.

The new album from Steve Cole, Sleight of Hand, was produced by David Mann, and it offers 10 original compositions. Music on this album explores the worlds of jazz at the crossroads of disco, the energy of house, and the influence of the Minneapolis sound. One more song right now from this album for you to check out. Again, it's called Sleight of Hand from Steve Cole. This is Lucky.

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1: One thing is certain, and that is that nothing will stay the same. I'm Steve Bauer, host of the Sunday Jazz Experience. 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Whenever I go in for great Mexican food, I look over the menu and almost have a hard time deciding what to get, whether it's a burrito or some enchiladas or tacos or the three-color plate, because it's all so good. They're open Monday through Saturday, 11 a.m. until 8 p.m. So when you are hungry for great Mexican food, head to Connie's on Broadway, just north of 21st.
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0: Mindy Hebert is bringing back her live series of shows featuring wine, music, food, and conversation from her wine country home in Sonoma County. She is also bringing back her live series on Facebook and YouTube, At Home with Mindy. She says that occasionally she will take her show on the road. For more information and the full schedule, go to wineandjazz.com. And saxophonist Andy Snitzer is an in-demand sideman as well as a very successful smooth jazz artist. He has played with many people, including Paul Simon, the Rolling Stones, Billy Joel, and Sting, to mention some. Andy has a new album titled Firefly. The music on the new release explores ambient spaces, unique arrangements, and rhythmic intricacies, all in his signature saxophone sound. Andy says that as you mature, you come to realize that the process of creating music is about the listener, not about the creator. His session music career predates both his solo artist work and his touring life. He says that his career has been a fascinating journey. Hard work, some good luck, and he has enjoyed every part of his music life. Firefly from Andy Snitzer is available for streaming now from all of the major platforms. And that's the update this time. Steve Bauer, the radio jazz guy on the Sunday Jazz Experience.
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Keyboardist Bob James on the Sunday Jazz Experience and Autumn Nocturne. He is one artist I would love to see in concert sometime. Definitely would be a treat. I'm Steve the Jazz Man. We're listening to Steve Cole. His new CD is titled Sleight of Hand. From that new album, this is Good Times.

This album, Sleight of Hand, from Steve Cole, of course, is available online for streaming and download. How about one more song? This is Sunrise from Steve Cole, Sunday Jazz Experience.

Coming up next hour, I get to play tracks from this new CD from the Oscar Peterson Trio, live at Baker's Keyboard Lounge. It was actually recorded in 1960, and they didn't release it until now. And they used all their magic and made it, just went through it and worked it over, and it sounds so good. I'm looking forward to playing that for you here coming up. And we're going to get into this little song here from Ed Rock. As you head toward the Rock to Jazz Connection, this is Vehicle on a Sunday Jazz Experience.

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2: From 1967, it's Aretha Franklin, and You Make Me Feel Like a Natural Woman.

This is a song that Carole King wrote, and she also had it on her Tapestry album from 1971. Here it is now as we connect it to jazz with Jim Brickman on the Sunday Jazz Experience.

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I'm Steve, the Radio Jazz Guy. Thanks for hanging out with me as we do this every Sunday. 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This hour, I want to play some music from a CD from the Oscar Peterson Trio. This particular CD was, well, recorded actually back in 1960 at the Baker's Jazz Lounge, Baker's Keyboard Jazz Lounge in Detroit, but it was never released until now. So it's a real treat for your ears to get to hear music from this treasured release. From this album, live at Baker's Keyboard Lounge, this is the Oscar Peterson Trio with Billy Boy.

Oscar Peterson passed away back on December 23rd in 2007. He was 82 years old. He has appeared on over 500 different recordings. He's won 8 Grammys, and he has played with a long list of artists, including Ella Fitzgerald, Ray Brown, Herb Ellis, Clark Terry, and Lionel Hampton, to mention some. Another song from Oscar Peterson and his trio from the album Live at Baker's Keyboard Lounge. This is The Touch of Your Lips.

The latest there from Mindy Hebert and Falling in Love. Straight ahead, your next update of Smooth Jazz News. To take us there, it's the late Nick Colleone and heading west before dawn on the Sunday Jazz Experience.

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2: Walker's is at 252 North Moseley in Old Town. That's the southeast corner of 2nd and Moseley. Smooth Jazz News is brought to you by Connie's Mexico Cafe, 2227 North Broadway. Whenever I go in for great Mexican food, I look over the menu and almost have a hard time deciding what to get, whether it's a burrito or some enchiladas or tacos or the three-color plate, because it's all so good. They're open Monday through Saturday, 11 a.m. until 8 p.m. So when you are hungry for great Mexican food, head to Connie's on Broadway, just north of 21st.
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2: With scores of number one Billboard contemporary jazz radio hits and millions of records sold, saxophonist Huge Groove is poised to release a new album on July 17th titled The Phoenix. His high-energy shows continue to thrill audiences from coast to coast. The Phoenix, the title track from this new album, is rapidly moving up the smooth jazz charts. Freddie Hubbard's second Blue Note album, Goin' Up, will be reissued via the label's Classic Vinyl series on July 17th. This 1960 album confirms what many in the jazz world knew, that Freddie Hubbard was one of the most exciting young trumpeters in jazz. And there are many things that we are remembering about Miles Davis as we mark 100 years since his birth. He released many albums, but it is his 1959 release, Kind of Blue, that has turned out to be the highest-selling jazz album of all time. So far, over 11 million copies of Kind of Blue have been sold. And that's the update this time. Steve Bauer, the Jazz Man, on the Sunday Jazz Experience.
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The Sunday Jazz Experience with Tony Lindsay and the Gift of Love. I'm Steve the Jazz Man. Thanks for hanging out with me. I do appreciate that. I love playing this music. I'm live every Sunday, 9 a.m. until 12 noon Central Time. I just hope you'll make it a date to be with me each and every week. A couple of more songs now from Oscar Peterson and his trio, live at Baker's Keyboard Lounge. That lounge claims to be the longest continuously running jazz club in the world. Well, maybe it is. Hopefully so. From that new album from Oscar Peterson and his trio, this is Autumn Leaves.

We're listening to Oscar Peterson and his trio, the new CD, live at Baker's Keyboard Lounge. This is a small place, only seats about 100 people, but it's a very intimate setting. Oscar Peterson played there 18 times from 1957 to 1972. Oscar Peterson was inducted into both the Canadian Songwriters and Canadian Music Halls of Fame. He has also got a statue in the nation's capital and a postage stamp with his photo on it, and several parks and streets have been named after him as well. One more song from Oscar Peterson and his trio, the album Live at Baker's Keyboard Lounge. This is I Love You.

There's Steve Bauer, and I guess I got the empty iced tea glass over here, but you know I'll take care of that for next week. Next week on the show, you're going to hear music from the new CD from Steve Oliver titled Inner Fire. And the Beatles have made some fantastic music over the years, and jazz artists love Beatles music. And I've got a list of the 8 most covered Beatles songs that are out there. We'll play those for you and more. And probably I'll bring back in the Jack Jezero CD since we lost power during that segment and slip that in so you can hear that because I don't think you got to hear it. So that's sort of the plan for next Sunday. I hope you're flying the big red, white, and blue today, being Flag Day. Be proud of our nation as we're getting ready to celebrate birthday number 250. To get in touch, my email address is smoothrequest@gmail.com. 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Thanks for listening. I hope you have a super week. I'll see you next Sunday morning, starting at 10 a.m. Eastern, 9 a.m. Central, for 3 more hours of some of the best music in the world. We close with the latest from Will Donato. This is Everlasting on the Sunday Jazz Experience. Until we meet again, may the smooth be with you.

0: The Sunday Jazz Experience is a production of SB Voices. 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
1: Late December 1973. Deep in the Redwood Forest of Northern California, a transcendental journey begins. In 2013, federal communications personnel discovered the charged skeleton of a mysterious individual assumed to be the pirate disc jockey known as Chip, who was found in a trailer, inexplicably embedded in a giant sequoia deep in the Redwood Forest. An unusually strong signal was coming from the trailer, provided by a skipping LP playing the final notes of Dark Star from the Grateful Dead's 1969 double album Live Dead. Unsure whether or not Chip was alive or dead, the officials ran away in fear, quickly securing the area with yellow caution tape. Later, under the cover of darkness, a band of gray-haired wild men wearing sombreros converged on the site, hoping to score something of value. Once realizing that the DJ's supply of glowing substances had already been confiscated or consumed, they instead procured approximately 312-inch reel-to-reel tapes, which have now come to be known as the Liquid Frequency Test Tapes. We hope you enjoy the music contained within.
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Greetings, dear and gentle listener, and welcome to another edition of Time for Jazz with me, Chrissy Cochran, here from my little studio in the northeast of Spain, where the weather is gorgeous. I hope it's good where you are. Jazz is what we're here for. We start off with some cool, smooth jazz, get a little more progressive as the show goes, and maybe wind up with a bit more smooth jazz. We'll see. Let's start with this one. Blake Herron from the album Soul Stories. This is Groove-O-Matic.

the album Soul Stories, Blake Aaron and Groove-O-Matic. Here on Time for Jazz with me, Chrissy Coughlin. Let's go back to 1990 and Dave Grusin's album Harlequin. This is Dave Grusin with Lee Ritner, a piece called Cats of Rio. Oh, meow.

from the album East Bay Soul 2.0, trumpeter Greg Adams, and a piece called The Getaway. Here's Groove Collective from the album We the People. This is Everybody.

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1: Oh, hi there. You lot don't know me, but I'm Bumbly, Chrissy Cochran's trusty computer. I love helping Chrissy to run the Global Voice and produce her shows, but I thought, wouldn't it be great if I could do something all on my own to surprise her? So I've put together this little jingle. Want to hear it? Okay, here goes.

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1: Oh, hi there, it's me again. And here's the postman.
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1: Seems someone has sent me a box. On it are written just two words. All sorts. I don't see any wires, but I'm still not sure I should open it, particularly because the cat is sitting on it. Maybe it's my food of the month selection, full of yummy
3: berries, truffles, rutabagas, roots of all sorts.
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1: 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Maybe I have a secret admirer. 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
1: 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It sounds like
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from the album Galaxy. That's a Jeff Lorber fusion. And the title track, simply called Galaxy. Love that synth bass playing there. Great. Here's another great one, Nils. City Groove from the album City Groove.

It stops just like that. That's Saxophone Mindy Aubert from the album Come As You Are and Head Over Heels. Let's go back to 1991. Pat Coyle and the title track from the album Just Ahead. Lovely piano playing coming right.

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1: 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Then we'll drag us past Sonic. We're past old Street.
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0: Gibberish.
1: Craigers. 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
4: 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But don't worry, I'm sure you'll understand Wally a lot better than that guy. Ma'am, you've heard the show, what do you think?
5: Just Makai Brajagish Mashin Exilinus, you've tempted the tree, Warren Lamina Sajidkin, Fanis Udidim.
4: My thoughts exactly. So be sure to catch Wally Harding for great music, some chat, and a bit of a laugh on the WWW show in gibberish. Ha ha ha ha ha.
6: 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Absolutely mental.
0: Gibberish.

That's Otmar Liebert and Luna Negra as well, and a piece called Miami Ocean Blue. Sounded more like Spain to me. Talking of Spain, here's Randy Brecker and A Night in Galicia.

0: like crashing cars and some like crashing planes. But Sean Klein is the DJ who likes crashing model trains. He's spinning wacky comedy tracks, stand-up skits, and funny songs. And when he plays your favorite, well, then you're going to want to sing along.
1: 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It's on the Global Voice every freaking Wednesday. Yeah, it's the Anna Klein, a comedy train wreck. 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

0: from the album The Brooklyn Sessions. That was the Everyone Orchestra, and believe it or not, the piece was called Take Off Your Clothes. That's entirely up to you, my dear. But the next one is the Noli Resistance, and they say the resistance will not be televised.
1: You will not be able to stay home, brother.

will not be televised. The resistance will not be televised. The resistance will not be brought to you by Facebook in four parts without commercial interruption. The resistance will not show you pictures of Trump tweeting a lie and leading a charge by Mitch McConnell, Lindsey Graham, and Paul Ryan to eat chitlins confiscated from a vegan sanctuary. The resistance will not be televised.

What a strange piece of music. From... oh, dear, oh, dear, oh, dear. From the album Tear the Roof Off, that was Schmidt Electric, they call themselves, and You, the Night and the City. Here's something equally as strange. Elena Zizinska, from her EP Unfurled. This is Strange Weather.

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2: 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Yeah, you know you're in trouble. You know you're in trouble. Did you make this mess?

0: Oh my goodness. Well, now there's a mess you won't get in trouble for, because it's Mike's Mess, hosted by Mike G Fridays at 2 UTC right here on the Global Voice. It's a mess of good music from a mess of different genres. The mess around.
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Oh, love that one. Cesar Orozco, y Camera de Jazz, and a piece called Heavy Wave from the album Rooted Ahead. Here's Bob James and Nathan East, Oliver's Band.

from the album Headquarters. It's a Canadian group, Monkey House. And You Own the Brain. Yeah, I got You Own the Brain. You Own the Brain. Oh, well. Alas, though, that music says, Chrissy, it's time you got out of here, because our program is coming to an end. If you have been, thanks for listening. I'll be back same time next week in more jazz for your delight. So till then, remember, kindness is a powerful force. Please use it generously. It's inexhaustible. But keep a whole heap for yourself. I'll see you next week. Till then.

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It's like a trip through your local library record bins of the 1960s and 70s, a time capsule of audio obscurities. We're going to delve deep into the dusty boxes of records and tapes from our analog past, preserved in digital format for the future, because the future is where we're going to spend the rest of our lives. And the first recording we're going to explore on this edition of the Ancient Analog Archive is an album called A New Sound from the Japanese Bach Scene. Yeah, that sounds really intriguing, and it actually is. It was released on RCA Victor in 1969 and has some wonderful musicians playing the music of Bach. Tatsuro Takimoto plays bass. Takeshi Inamata plays drums. It's got Sadan Nuri Nakamura on guitar, Kazui Sawi on koto, and Tadeo Sawi also on koto, with Hosan Yamamoto on shakuhachi. So let's dig into some new sounds from the Japanese Bach Scene. We're going to start with Air on a G String from Orchestral Suite No. 3.

0: Some beautiful music to be heard on archive.org. That's the LP, A New Sound from the Japanese Box Scene, released by RCA in 1969. We heard Air on a G-String, Minuet in G from The Notebook for Anna Magdalena, Largo from Concerto No. 5 for Harpsichord, Gavotte No. 1 from the English Suite No. 3, and Fugue No. 1 from the Well-Tempered Clavier Book 1. Now, something you're guaranteed to hear on the Ancient Analog Archive is a lot of snap, crackle, pop, a lot of dusty grooves on these records. So I hope you don't mind the analog sound. For some of us, it's very reassuring and soothing. You might say it's music to our ears.
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0: Bless the Beasts and the Children was a film released in 1971 with music by Barry Dvorzon and Bot

0: Well, if that sounds familiar, it is. That is Nadia's theme, which is also the theme to the soap opera The Young and the Restless. And it's been the theme since 1973. Well, there it is in all its glory. Bless the Beasts and the Children. Music by Barry DeVerzon and Perry Botkin Jr. Recorded in 1971.
1: Casanova. Rickish seducteur. Suave. Dashing. Librarian. You're on The Sound Beat. Giacomo Casanova's womanizing exploits were the stuff of legend, but he was also an astrologer, a spy, even author of one of the first science fiction novels, and one neglectful librarian. When poverty late in life forced him to take a position in a castle 60 miles north of Prague, he despaired, even contemplated suicide. At his physician's urging, he wrote his memoirs, all 3,700 pages of them. He probably should have been, doing librarian sorts of things, but the exercise probably saved his life. What pleasure, he wrote, in remembering one's pleasures. You're listening to Johann Strauss II's operetta, Casanova. The plot is a bit Lifetime Channel. Strauss's Casanova flees not poverty, but the jealous husbands of Venice. And he's soon up to his old tricks again. To be continued at soundbeat.org. Soundbeat is produced at the Belfer Audio Archive, Syracuse University Library. I'm Brett Barry.

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I'm DJ Frederick, mining the caverns of archive.org for downloadable music or streamable music or whatever you'd like to do, some research. It's amazing. I mean, we could talk about archive.org for the next decade or two and still barely scratch the surface of the wonderful files that are there, an archive, a digital library for all of us. And one of the albums you would find is Cimarron Rings from 1971, a band that consisted of Richard Menegra on guitar and vocals, Mike Leach on bass, Rick Yancey on guitar and vocals, Gene Chrisman on drums, Cheryl Parks on harmonica, Bobby Emmons on organ, Reggie Young on guitar, and Howard Bishop on percussion, and even Bobby Wood on piano. What a big group. Oh yeah, and Johnny Christopher, rhythm guitar. So this is an album that, or a band that released a single that became very well known on the AM radio bands back in the day. And the rest of the album, incredibly obscure. So let's sample a couple more tracks from Cimarron from the album Rings.

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0: 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On the Ancient Analog Archive, we're going to hear a program that I used to listen to quite regularly, Johnny Rockin' and Scream of the Butterfly. Now, he started out as a pirate broadcaster and eventually migrated to WBCQ. We're going to hear a few snippets from one of the programs broadcast on WBCQ around the turn of the millennium. Here's Johnny Rockin' and Scream of the Butterfly on the Ancient Analog Archive.
2: Coming to you from Rancho Cordova, a veritable jewel in the belly of California, it's the Scream of the Butterfly. Actually, geographically speaking, we're probably more like a nipple piercing. Hi, I'm Johnny Rockin', and we've got a great show for you. Last year we did an all-instrumental show that everybody seemed to enjoy, so we're going to do it again tonight. We'll be hearing some cool surf guitar cuts, a rare one from Chuck Berry, and three by Booker T and the MGs, along with the usual psychedelia. The Scream of the Butterfly is brought to you by Universal Radio. 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

0: The Scream of the Butterfly, getting into our all-instrumental show with three nice ones. We started with Webb Wilder and Horror Hayride from his first LP. Followed it with a backing track by San Francisco's Moby Grape, that's called Rounder. And closed it out with a raver by a group called Rhinoceros, and that was their tune Apricot Brandy. And that one featured the heavy sound of the Hammond B3 organ, and we'll be hearing three by a group that really got the most out of the B3, Booker T and the MGs, in just 1 minute on The Scream. 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

This is DJ Frederick. You've been listening to the Ancient Analog Archive. And we've been listening to some shortwave transmissions of Scream of the Butterfly from WBCQ. I think I'm going to leave it right here for this program. I do hope that you're enjoying these programs. 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I'd be glad to hear your feedback and glad to hear from you. 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
4: Hello, my name is Kathleen. 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
6: 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I'm Kelly Saperja, and if you'd like more information about the program, including how to submit a request for next week, as this is a pre-recorded show, you can visit its page on my personal website for all the details at ksaperja.net/northernlights. 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That's written as one word. Let's start this week with a track from Deuter's album Earth Blue, going back to 2004. This is The Source.

Diane Arkenstone with Answer to a Prayer from her album The Healing Heart. We also heard Masako with Deepening Autumn from Call of the Mountains, Ascent. Byron Metcalf with Garden of the Peaceful Warrior from Inner Rhythm Meditations. And from Deuter's album Earth Blue, we began this week's program with The Source. I'm Kelly Saperja. You're listening to Northern Lights, the New Age show. And if you would like more information about the show, including how to request a song for next week, as this is a pre-recorded program, you can visit its page on my personal website anytime at ksaperja.net/northernlights. That's ksaperja.net/northernlights. That's written as one word. And I'll be back in a moment with more relaxing New Age, ambient, and meditation music after these messages.

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1: 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Welcome back to The New Age Show. I'm Kelly Superja. We have a new collaboration for you this week from Teresa Bentley, a classically trained musician who performs on Celtic lever harp, pedal harp, Italian Baroque triple harp, synthesizers, piano, French horn, and voice, and Dino Pacifici, spelled P-A-C-I-F-I-C-I, a Canadian ambient and chill-out artist with roots in classical guitar and a fine arts degree from Concordia University. From their new album, Soft Winds, let's start this set with Sigh in the Night.

0: That was Ambiente Solstice with Secret Dawn from their Living Water album. We also heard Kevin Kendall with Fuchsia from Flowers, Active Region with The Star Shield from Horizon Dispatch, and Teresa Bentley and Dino Pacificai began this set with Sigh in the Night from their new release, Soft Winds. I'm Kelly Superja, and we've got more relaxing new age, ambient, and meditation music for you when Northern Lights continues in a few moments. 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

0: from John Serry's album Daystar, that was Quantum Seas. Before that was Peter Kater with One Flame from Resonance. And we began this set with Noctilucent by Lone Word, a project of Canadian musician and producer Mike Kars, C-A-R-S-S, from a new compilation called Mosaic Singles Collection Volume 5. And if you would like more information about Lone Word and Mike's other projects, you can visit his website at altusmusic.ca. That's altusmusic.ca. I'm Kelly Sapergia. 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And if you'd like to request a song on next week's program, as this is a pre-recorded show, or if you would like more information about Northern Lights, you can visit its page on my personal website anytime at ksapergia.net/Northern Lights. That's ksapergia.net/Northern Lights. That's written as one word. I'll be back in a moment with more relaxing New Age, ambient, and meditation music after these messages.
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0: 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Welcome back to Northern Lights, the New Age show. I'm Kelly Sapergia. Let's start this set with the title track from Teresa Bentley and Dino Pacifici's new album, Soft Winds.

From the album Reiki Healing Waves, that was Parajat with Forgiving. We also heard Timothy Wenzel with Dancing in Darkness from Running Away, David Bradstreet and Dan Gibson with First Glimpse from the Solitudes album Angels Embrace, and we began the set with the title track from Teresa Bentley and Dino Pacifici's new album Soft Winds. And that's going to wrap up this week's broadcast of Northern Lights, the New Age show. As always, I hope you enjoyed it as much as I enjoyed presenting it. If you have any comments about anything you've heard on this week's program, or if you'd like to request a song for next week, or, yes, there is more, if you would like more information about the program, including how to submit your music for airplay if you are a musician or label, you can visit its page on my personal website for all the details at ksapergia.net/northernlights. That's ksapergia.net/northernlights. That's written as one word. I'm Kelly Sapergia, thanking you for listening, and I hope you can join me again next week, same time, same station, for more of the best relaxing New Age, ambient, and meditation music here on Northern Lights, the New Age show. And I'm going to leave you this week with a track from Paul Avgerino's album Beloved. This is Radiant Paradise.

0: We are called co-pilots of Spaceship Earth. We are out of control. We have lost control. Our airlocks are threatened by cosmic rays, invasions from the wounded galaxies, by the ectoplasmic reaches of pure enthusiasm and the soul's erection of joy. Our portholes dodge with the mind-eating acids that corrode and the perspex shields of vision. Our computers have gone crazy and we are in need of electrotherapy. Our fuel tanks dream of explosion. Haste and send phones and messages of peace from long-lost Earth. We are all co-pilots of Spaceship Earth. Soul brothers in the coma. We have lost control. Flush rockets with the fuel of love, the liquid fuel of love, and let us ride together. Let us ride together on orgasmic engines to the stars. Let us all ride together. Let us all drive together. Let us all take off together. Let us all fly together. Let us all get back on course together. Let's get this ship together.
1: Co-pilots of Spaceship Earth.
0: Let's get back on course.

All right. Hey, man. Welcome to the Liquid Frequency Test. Happy Halloween. Jimi Hendrix Experience, appropriately titled Little Miss Strange from Electric Ladyland. All right. We're going to play some Cream for you.

From Wheels of Fire, that's the cream. Those were the days. Hey, at the Fillmore West tonight, Sir Douglas Quintet. Gonna play them for you right now. Along with Canned Heat and John Mayall. This is She's About to Move.

Heats from the new one, Live in the Blues, Pony Blues. Yeah, I was wrong. It's Winterland tonight. It's Canned Heat, Sir Douglas Quintet, and John Mayall. There is a show at Fillmore, too. Anyway, 20th Century Zoo for you. This is Bullfrog from their record, Thunder on a Clear Day.

20th Century Zoo. Alright, from the record, Thunder on a Clear Day. That's Bullfrog right here on the Liquid Frequency Test in your K-Rag. Heavy stuff. Alright, I got some ill wind for you cats now from the record called Flashes. This one's called Full Cycle right here on the Liquid Frequency Test, and I hope you dig it.

right. Ill Wind. Yeah, Full Cycle. All right, we got the tea company for you right before the news break. As I Have Seen You Upon the Wall. All right, from Come and Have Some Tea.

Yeah.

0: All right, Tea Company. All right, yeah, we got the 5-minute news break coming right up, but I just quickly wanted to mention Fillmore West. We're talking about Fillmore West. Procol Harum tonight, Santana, Saloon, Sinclair, and Mother Bear Lights are from Holy See. And like we said, Winterland, John Mayall, Can't Heat, and the Sir Douglas Quintet should be good, man. All right, we got the news coming right up in just about 10 seconds from now, so stick around. We got more great music coming up for you right here, K-Rag, the Liquid Frequency Test. All right.
1: Chancellor Glenn Dumke of the California State College System ordered President Robert Smith of San Francisco State College to temporarily suspend George Murray, an instructor in English at San Francisco State and Minister of Education of the Black Panther Party, from his teaching post and his position as a graduate student in the college. President Smith, however, refused to order Mr. Murray's suspension, but instead called a meeting for Friday with the chairman of the Board of Trustees, the general counsel of the college system, and Chancellor Dumke, at which meeting the matter is to be discussed. In refusing to suspend Mr. Murray, President Smith said he conferred with administrative and faculty advisors and community leadership. He called Chancellor Dumke's order unprecedented and said the meeting on Friday would allow the review of the order to take place in the context of the local situation. A spokesman for Mayor Alioto of San Francisco said today that the mayor interceded to postpone Mr. Murray's suspension until the legality of Mr. Murray's statement on Monday that black students should carry guns to protect themselves is more fully investigated. Mayor Alioto discussed the matter today with U.S. Attorney General, or Attorney Cecil Poole, State Attorney General Thomas Lynch, and other legal officials. His unidentified spokesman told the AP, "Bringing guns on campus would definitely be a felony. The question is whether an exhortation to do that is a law violation." According to the spokesman, the mayor did not want violence to occur at the college tonight because police have their hands full already because of Halloween. The trustees of the college voted in September to ask President Smith to reassign Mr. Murray to a non-teaching position, but President Smith refused to do so, saying that such an action would violate Mr. Murray's right to due process of the law. The Black Student Union at San Francisco State College issued a list of 8 demands on Wednesday designed to give black people a greater role in the Also on Wednesday, Dr. Smith, the president of San Francisco State, issued a memorandum to faculty and students stating, "We cannot tolerate threats, violence, coercion, and intimidation if we are to continue operating an educational institution." The memorandum continued, "We will take whatever steps are required to meet disruptive or violent action." Here is a late AP bulletin following up on President Johnson's declaration of a bombing halt in Vietnam. The AP says, "Defense and military officials, in conversation with newsmen, said General Creighton W. Abrams, the U.S. commander in Vietnam, has full authority to take whatever action he deems necessary to protect U.S. troops. Military officials said Abrams has been empowered to destroy enemy forces and facilities engaged in attacking his forces across the demilitarized zone." They did not dispute the interpretation that this meant General Abrams could order retaliatory airstrikes to resume just above the formerly demilitarized zone if American forces in that area were jeopardized. When reporters pointed out that even in the last few hours, rockets have been launched against Saigon, defense officials indicated that such isolated incidents could be tolerated. The officials also said the bombing halt applies only to North Vietnam. This means that U.S. planes can continue attacking enemy supply lines and sanctuaries and the heavily traveled Laos pipeline from North to South Vietnam. 3 officials also made it plain that there is no agreement with Hanoi about its continued resupply of the some 80,000 North Vietnamese allegedly stationed in South Vietnam. The officials expected that infiltration of some men and supplies southward will continue, but U.S. planes and ground forces will still attempt to interdict them in South Vietnam and along its borders. That was a late AP bulletin following up President Johnson's announcement that bombing in North Vietnam will stop. The Weather Bureau expects mostly fair weather and about the same temperatures to continue through Friday, but there will be some high clouds and local night and morning fog. And that's the news.
2: Often it seems music has died in the great wastelands of its own wax, and only a naked mannequin remains, twisted and tangled, breathing a false softness across the strings of honesty. And perhaps truth itself seems replaced with a faster food, brass and juicy, to numb the glum multitudes of normality. But somewhere, the pale poet's lip still speaks beyond these things, and truth sneaks in to shine on brightly. Such is Procol Harum from A&M Records. Procol Harum, shine on brightly.
0: We're back here on the Laker Frequency Test, man. All right, we've got some Grateful Dead lined up for you right here. Not from the new one, but from the one that came out last year. One that's just called Grateful Dead. This is...

far out. Grateful Dead, yes, I like it. Cream Puff War, right here on the Liquid Frequency Test. All right, we got a few more for you before the hour ends. Another 20 minutes thereabouts. How about the Beatles? The new one's not out yet, but this is Baby, You're a Rich Man from Magical Mystery Tour.

Groovy. Jefferson Airplane, you're on the Liquid Frequency Test. One from the latest Crown of Creation record. And now Share a Little Joke. And we have the Beatles in there. Baby, You're a Rich Man. How about some Iron Butterfly from Inagata De Vida?

Alright, Big Brother and the Holding Company. We're here on the Liquid Frequency Test, and I Need a Man to Love. We're out of here. Gonna leave you with the Buffalo Springfield. Kind of bring it down. We'll see you next time. Kind Woman.

0: よ。
1: Hi, this is Sean Klein, host of Everything But the Kitchen Sink. You're tuned in to the Country Jamboree with Maureen and Mike G.

Dave Dudley. Truck driving son of a gun, and that's me. Well, I don't drive a truck. I can't drive a truck. I'm blind. Anyway, well, if I did drive a truck, you'd know it. You'd probably hear about me in the news. Anyway, welcome here to Country Jamboree, a show devoted to old country music from years gone by. We feature basically the 40s, 50s, 60s, and some 70s songs that charted in the country chart, and that's what we do here. And we'd like to welcome you to the show and play some good music and tell you how to write us. And we will have a Country Style USA in the second half of the show featuring Carl Smith. I'm looking forward to that. So let's get started. Let's play one by Freddie Hart. And this goes all the way back to

Johnny Bush in the 1973 version of Here Stands the Glass. It didn't do that well, so you probably didn't hear it. But we got the original Webb Pierce version for 1953. Great, great version. Good song. That got a size number 2, so that did wet better than the other one. I'm not even going to tell you. It was 200 and something. And then we started off with Freddie Hart for 1974 and Hang On There, Girl. Interesting song. Never heard that one. But to be honest, I wasn't listening to country in 1974. I kind of got back into it in the 80s. I got a side 47. The next song is not one of my sweetie's favorite, but I haven't played it in a while, and it was a hit. So we'll play the actual longer version of this one. And this was on the Starday label by Johnny Bond. And what year was it out?

friend of mine gave me 10 little bottles of some special stuff that he had brewed up himself. So I took it and hid it down in my basement. But my wife found out about it, and she told me to get rid of it or else. Since I didn't like the way she said, or else, I went down there and proceeded to carry out her instructions. I set the 10 little bottles on the drain board, picked up the first bottle, pulled the cork out of it, and poured it down the sink. That is, all except one little swaller, which I drank. I picked up the next bottle and I pulled the cork out of it and I poured it down the sink. All except one little swaller, which I drank. I picked up the next bottle and I pulled the sink out of it and I poured it down the sink. All except one little swaller, which I drank. I picked up the next sink and I pulled a bottle out of it and I poured it down the cork. All except one little swaller.

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Heck, me, I spill more than that. No kidding. He could drink a quart and not even stagger. Heck, he couldn't even move. We told him, we says, you better quit drinking that stuff. It's gonna kill you. 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He died last year at the age of 102. Well, don't laugh. We dug him up last week. He looks better than y'all do now. You know?

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I'll tell you. Us drunks don't have to attend all them dango meetings, you know?

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How many have I got? Five. You sin double, it's only two and a half. Don't you know one little thing? You better not say nothing against my wife, Buster, because I'll have you know that I got the wifest little knife in the whole United States.

0: Claude King, one I never heard by him, called Little Buddy. I was trying to have something about drum. It was about drum, but the title was Little Buddy. So, hold on a second. Let me see what year that was out, because I never heard that one. That was out in 1966. And then before that, we heard Rusty Draper with David Carell. I guess that was him and the guitar. Gambler Guitar. I thought I'd heard that by Johnny Ray or somebody once. I may be wrong. But that was out in 1953. Actually, it did pretty well in the country chart. Got a high 53 during the year. And let's see. Before that, we had Johnny Bond and the number 19 song of 1965 during the year. 10 Little Bottles. And that was the long version. The short version didn't have the part about the guy's wife full of gin. They took that out. And I think there's another line they took out, too. Anyway, here's Tiny Hill. And Never Trust a Woman. I don't know about that.
1: Being a man with a lot of guts, a doggone woman will drive you nuts. You can't trust one to the corner nowadays. Gotta watch your go if you keep your blind. A woman ain't got but a one-track mind. You'll find out what it's a man that always pays. You keep your line and turn your head. You'll marry her when you're in bed. She'll go through all the pockets in your pants. And if you object, there'll be a big fight. And chances are it'll last all night. I'm telling you, man, you just ain't got a chance.

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You can't trust one to the corner nowadays. You gotta watch your dough, she'll cheat you blind. A woman ain't got but a one-track mind. You'll find out, but it's the man that always pays. She'll feed you a line that'll turn your head. You'll marry her, and when

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It's a shame the way they drag a good man down. And it's a well-known fact they talk too much. They dig up dirt about the neighbors and such. Then they Paul Revere the gossip round the town. You'll blow your top when they get in your hair. They'll drive you to drink, and man, I swear, you're gonna wish that you'd never seen the light of day. And I'm tipping you off, your goose is cooked when one of them females get you hooked. So you'd better think it over, brother.

I'm telling you, man, it's a dirty shame to come home late from a poker game to a little woman that you know is just gonna give you heck. She's gonna be sitting there alone with a rolling pin. She's gonna let you have it when you walk in. 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And if you've had a nip, she smells your breath, she starts in nagging you half to death. 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

0: 1952, and Skeets McDonald, and Don't Let the Stars Get in Your Eye. There were quite a few versions of that in the country chart, and a couple in the pop chart, too. And then we had Tex Williams and his Western Caravan from 1947. Never Trust a Woman. And then we played a version by Tiny Hill, and I apologize for that quality. It was a horrible rechannel job, whoever did that. And that was from, I think, the same year. That's why I played the Tex Williams one. I don't believe in that philosophy, but I played the records anyway. And if you want to hear an interesting Tiny Hill song, look for Must Have Been Something I E.T. at on YouTube. I won't play that record. I played it once. I'll probably get help for playing it again. It's not dirty, but it's not exactly great. Anyway, Tiny Hill. And must have been around for quite a while, because there's a lot of old recordings of his around. I don't think there was interesting. This must have been something I ate. By the way, that's E.T. So, if you want to look it up. Anyway, we got Country Style USA. This week we got Carl Smith. Last week we had some fiddler I never heard of, and it sounded like it was records instead of him being live. It was kind of an interesting one. That was show number 41, by the way. This is show number 59. So we are missing 42 to 58. We don't have all of them. And the source we got them from has all this they could find. And quality varies from show to show. So far, they haven't been unplayable. But anyway, we'll get to Carl Smith and the Country Jamboree and all that stuff. And Country Style USA, I should say. So we'll be back after this message from your local station. You're listening to the Country Jamboree.
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0: everybody, and this is Richard Hayes saying welcome to Country Style USA, presented transcribed by your United States Army with the cooperation of this radio station. 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And here to tell you all about our show is our special guest, Carl Smith.
1: Thank you very much. Thank you. Howdy do to everybody, and welcome to Country Style USA for the U.S. Army. We've got some songs we'd like to do for you. We hope you enjoy them. Here's one that maybe you heard not too long ago called Loose Talk.

0: us alone.
1: Thank you very much. You fellas are applauding good today. It's nice to have a band that works for you that has to applaud. The Tunesmiths are furnishing their music today, and we've got one now that we'd like to do for you that I always enjoy singing. If you folks want to write to us and request it, well, we'll tell you the address in just a minute to write us. It's called I Feel Like Crying.

0: Thank you very much. And now let's listen to a very important word from our good friend Richard Hayes. Richard?
1: Thank you very much, Carl. You know, fellas, the United States Army is now offering you an outstanding opportunity to get free, highly specialized training through its Reserve for You training program. 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Through the Reserve for You training program, you not only get the finest technical training in the world, but, well, you'll also have an excellent opportunity for a satisfying career. 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And Carl Smith, I see that you have a few of the your fellas around you at the singing mic there. Mean we're going to have some two-part harmony?
0: Yeah, we are, Richard. They ain't very pretty to look at, but they sound pretty good, I'll tell you. One of them's name is Junior Husky, and what's your name, boy?
2: Jim Smith.
0: That's an odd name. How about you fellas singing one for the folks called Blue Bonnet Lane?

you. That was Junior Husky and Jim Smith. I think we ought to call them the Gold Dust Twins or some romantic name like that. They sing so pretty. They're back over there in their pigeonhole where they're supposed to be, and so we'll just turn the tunesmiths loose all together and let them do a little instrumental for you folks. We hope you like this one. It's called Blue Guitar Stomp.

Thank you a lot, Tunesmiths. That was one called A Blue Guitar Storm. We told you folks a little bit earlier we'd like to hear from you, and we'd tell you where to write to us. Just write to Carl Smith, Country Style, USA, RPC, Governor's Island, New York, or New York. And we would love to hear from you. Tell us when you'd like to have us back, and maybe we can come back and visit with you through the courtesy of the United States Army. We want to thank Richard Hayes for inviting us over. We've had a big time. Until we see you again, Carl Smith saying, take care of yourself, neighbor. May the good Lord take a liking to you, and may yours take a liking to me.

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Our program was produced and directed by the Recruiting Publicity Center for the United States Army. And this is Richard Hayes speaking, inviting you to join us again next week, same time, same station, for another edition of Country Style USA. And in the meantime, reminding you that this year, more than ever before, in the Army, you serve your country and yourself.

Okay, there you go. We played the original songs after hearing them say it on the, sing it actually on Country Style USA. Loose Talk and I Feel Like Crying. And that was Country Style USA. It was a good show. I like that one. And we got some more music to finish the show off. So we'll try to do this as best we can. We're going to play Pee Wee King and Red Stewart, who did this song. But it became more popular by Patti Page. I'm sure you know what song it is, but why not? Let's hear it.

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And with your help, we'd like to keep this show going. And you guys have done pretty well writing me sometimes, but I'd like to hear from you. Again, if you haven't written me at all, write me for the first time. You all take care and have a good week. And we'll see you next week with more of this stuff. Bye.

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6: Time for Paul Whiteman Part 2 with Larry and John Gassman on same time, same station. And this is, I think it's going to go probably another 5 or 6 parts. We'll see. I don't remember. Anyway, we've got Perry Huntoon with us in an hour to talk about the recordings of Paul Whiteman. But to begin with, we're going to hear Strike Up the Band with Paul Whiteman from the Lux Radio Theater. As we go back to Cecil B. DeMille and Paul Whiteman and many, many others from October 28, 1940, in the Lux Radio Theater.
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0: Lux Radio Theater brings you Mickey Rooney and Judy Garland in Strike Up the Band with John Scott Trotter. Ladies and gentlemen, your producer, Mr. Cecil B. DeMille.
1: Ladies and gentlemen, because even though I'm in New York, our play comes to you from the stage of the Lux Radio Theater in Hollywood as usual. And rumor reaches me all the way across the country that the Lux Radio Theater was a far from quiet place this week. The rafters haven't been ringing, they've been shouting. And the reason is the two stars who are making their first appearance at our microphone tonight, Mickey Rooney and Judy Garland. Wherever these two are concerned, there's a cheerful whirlwind of action, songs, and comedy. And that's the mood of our play tonight. It's Strike Up the Band, the new MGM picture starring Mickey and Judy, which is currently adding a new success to their record. In Strike Up the Band, Mickey goes into the music business and organizes a band, a dance orchestra, specializing in what I believe is known as jive. Judy is the singer in Mickey's orchestra, who wishes that her hero would spend less time with his drums and more with her. And if some of you who have high school sons and daughters think you hear familiar scenes tonight, we'll consider that a tribute to the success of our play and stars. During my trip across the country with Gary Cooper, traveling the trail of our Northwest Mounted Police, I talked to many of you and heard your comments about this theater. And I was interested in hearing from you the kind of plays you want. Of course, you'll have to admit that you don't all agree on that. But on another subject, there was no disagreement whatever. That subject was Lux toilet soap. In every city, I heard the same welcome words of praise for our product. You gave me an even greater vision of what this theater means to you and a renewed feeling of pride in our product. I believe that loveliness is the essence of charm, and loveliness implies Lux soap. As a matter of fact, the young lady who had traveled halfway across Illinois to go to the premiere of Northwest Mounted Police told me she'd go just as far to buy Lux toilet soap if she couldn't get it any nearer home, which, of course, she could. Now, with a twist of a switch, we take you back to the stage of the Lux Radio Theater in Hollywood, where my brother, William C. DeMille, is acting as producer this week. Bill, take over, will you?
2: Well, I'll try. Ladies and gentlemen, the last time I went to bat for Cecil was about 30 years ago. He was starring in a play up in Canada, and believe it or not, he got the mumps. I rushed up and played the part for a week to keep the company going. And now tonight's company is ready to entertain you as the curtain rises on the first act of our play, starring Mickey Rooney as Jimmy Connors and Judy Garland as Mary Holden, with John Scott Trotter as Paul Whiteman and Louis Silver's orchestra portraying the part of Paul Whiteman's orchestra. And now, Mr. Bandmaster, if you please, strike up the band. Ladies and gentlemen, the music you're now hearing comes from the gymnasium of Riverwood High School, where it is played flawlessly by the boys of the school band. Well, not quite flawlessly, for the boys have been wrestling with this tune for 2 hours, and they might be getting a little stale. Yes, they are stale. The tuba is weary, the trombone is bored, and on the traps, young Jimmy Connors beats out a sad tattoo. Even the bandmaster, a spinster music teacher, can find no joy in her chosen work.

0: ask what that was supposed to be?
1: Yes, ma'am, that was a break. I was taking the break on the cymbal.
0: Jimmy Connors, this is not a swing orchestra, and you're not Cab Calloway.
1: Yes, ma'am.
0: How do you expect to give a band concert? Do you realize that... Oh, what's the use? You can all go home. Rehearsal dismissed.
2: Boy, what a session.
3: Yeah, you want to stick around, Phil? We can play some hot records.
2: I'd like to, Jimmy, but the last time we did that, I didn't get home until 12. And my dad was pretty burned up.
3: Oh, we're only practicing.
2: Yeah, but my folks think I practice better at home. Anyway, Annie's waiting for me.
3: Annie?
4: You're dead.
2: Yeah, be seeing you, Jimmy.
3: All right. Hey, Booper, how about you? Would you like to try a little classical swing, huh?
5: Can't do it, Jimmy. My family's out of sympathy with these late sessions they've been having. See you tomorrow, Jimmy.
3: Okay.

0: Jimmy? Is that you, Jimmy?
1: Huh? Yes, Mom, it's me.
0: Are you just getting home? What time is it, dear?
1: Gosh, Mom, I don't know. It's kind of late. Must be close to 11.
0: Our clock seems to be fast. Good night, Jimmy.
1: Good night, Mom.

0: Oh, hiya, Mary.
1: How am I doing?
0: Hey, Mary, come here. I got something to tell you.
1: Say, have you got an option on this gymnasium? This place is supposed to be for exercise.
0: Oh, I got enough muscles. Look, Mary, you know, I don't go around steaming people up.
1: Oh, no, of course not.
0: You remember one time I told you that someday we're going to have a dance orchestra?
1: Yes.
0: Well, the dog is barking.
1: What do you mean?
0: Well, look, Mary, I've been thinking it over in my mind, and, well, a fella doesn't want to play in a broken-down brass band anymore. He gets tired of that. So instead of the school having a band that plays a concert once a year, we can have a swell modern dance orchestra. Got everything we need, a brass section, piano, reeds, and you. And
1: me?
0: Well, sure, you'd handle all the vocals.
1: Oh, that sounds wonderful, Jimmy.
0: It is wonderful. We could make our own arrangements and specialties and play for all the dances. Say, do you think we could sell the idea to Mr. Judd?
1: Mr. Judd, the principal? Oh, I thought the last time you saw him...
0: Yeah, but I don't think he'd hold my past against me. This is something pretty big. Would you go down to see him with me? Say maybe tonight?
1: Sure, Jimmy, I'll go.
0: Oh, it's a date.
1: What time?
0: Oh, right after dinner, say 7 o'clock.
1: I told Mother about the band, Jimmy, and she thinks it's wonderful.
0: Yeah?
1: She says to tell you good luck with Mr. Judd. What'd your mother say?
0: My mother? Well, oh, nothing. You see, I didn't tell her.
1: You didn't tell her? Why?
0: Well, I guess I'm afraid to.
1: Afraid to tell your mother?
0: Mary, it isn't as easy as you think. It's not just telling her that we're going to have a band. I've got to tell her that this is it. Music, it's my future. It's the thing I want most.
1: Well, she'd understand.
0: No, I don't think she would. She wants me to be a doctor like Dad was. But, Mary, look at me. Do I look like a doctor?
1: No, I guess you don't.
0: And of course I don't, but ever since I can remember, she's always talked to me about it, and that's why she's been working in that store all these years for me.
1: Well, Jimmy, are you sure you want to be a drummer?
0: Mary, I was never more sure of anything in my life.
1: Well, go to her and tell her that. She'll understand, because she'll realize that your ambition is strong and sincere. Mothers are like that, Jimmy.
0: Gee, I never thought of it that way before, but... But you're right, Mary. Oh, you know, you're so wonderful. Gosh, it's a great comfort to have somebody you can tell your troubles to. Oh, you always have such a wonderful way of putting me on the right track.
1: Yeah.
0: Yeah, and you know, you're going to make some man a fine wife.
1: Yeah?
0: Yeah. Well, I'm going to envy the guy that gets you, too.
1: Yeah?
0: Yeah. And Mary, I'll never forget what a great pal you've been to me.
1: Yeah?
0: Yeah. Yeah, straight from the shoulder, a real pal.
1: Reminds me of a song.
0: What song?
1: Oh, what a pal was Mary.
0: That's very good. Yeah.
1: Come on, we'll be late.
0: And that's the idea, Mr. Judd. You see, the band as it's organized is strictly no good. So my idea...
2: Wait, please.
1: Take it easy, Jimmy. Go ahead, Mr. Judd.
2: Thank you, Mary. Jimmy, as I understand it, you want to form an orchestra and give a school dance instead of our regular band concert.
0: Yes, sir. And not only will we have a great dance orchestra, Mr. Judd, but we'll also have a great singer, too.
2: Really?
1: I guess he means me.
2: I see. And you're going to arrange for the whole thing, Jimmy?
0: Yes, sir.
2: Publicity, selling tickets, paying off the debt of the band, the whole thing, all in 3 weeks?
0: In a breeze.
2: In a breeze? Well, you've taken on a pretty large order, Jimmy, and I don't believe you can do it. But I'll buy the first ticket.
0: Oh, gee, that's great.
2: Good night, Jimmy. And all the luck in the world. Here's my hand on it.
0: Oh, thank you, sir. Oh, my gosh, Mary. The principal shook hands with me. Well, we certainly slipped it to him, all right.
1: We certainly did.
0: Oh, there's a great old guy.
1: He's a great old guy. Come on in the house unit.
0: Vision, that's what he's got. Why, there's a man that can see over the transom. Yes, sir, he's going to go places.
1: He sure is.
0: Oh, let me get that piano. I'm raring to go.
1: Wait a minute. I'll take the cover off. Here, give me a hand.
0: Mary, come here.
1: Yes, Jimmy?
0: You know, something's been troubling me lately.
1: What?
0: Well, do you think that our love affair has enough punch to it?
1: Huh?
0: Our love affair.
1: Oh, well... Jimmy, now that you mentioned...
0: Because I've got a new arrangement on it. Look, Our Love Affair by Jimmy Connors.
1: Oh.
0: Oh, it's a dynamite love song. It's just made to order for you. I'll play it. Wait till you get a load of this intro. It's got some chords that are really out of this world. It starts off a little flary. Are you listening to me?
1: Sure.
0: Then it softens down here. Violins, you know. Then the orchestra sneaks back in for the vocal. Like this. Now listen.
3: Our love affair will be such fun, we'll be the envy of everyone. Those famous lovers, we'll make them forget, from Adam and Eve to scarlet and red.
0: Flutes and oboes.
3: When youth has had its merry fling, we'll spend our evenings remembering to happy people who say on the square with fiddles, isn't ours a lovely love affair?
0: Now, come on, you try it, huh?
1: Jimmy, are you sure you want me to sing with a band? You're not...
0: Why, of course not. We need you, Mary. You're as important to me as the brass section.
1: That's pretty important.
0: Well, come on, I'll try it, huh?

0: Gee, Mary, you're swell.
1: Oh, it's a swell song.
0: Oh, but with you singing it like that at the dance, we'll be a sensation. You know, there's only one thing it lacks to make everything perfect.
1: What's that, Jimmy?
0: Oh, you'd think I was silly if I was to mention it.
1: Well, no, I wouldn't. Really, I wouldn't. What would make it all perfect, Jimmy?
0: Huh? Oh, a xylophone.
1: Oh.
0: Well, good night, Mary.
1: Good night.
2: Again, now let's get together on it. We got a dance to play here tonight. People are paying money.
3: Okay, Jimmy, we'll get
2: it. Well, come on then. One, two.
1: Willie, will you hold the ladder while I hook these balloons up?
0: Sure, Mary.
4: Hiya, Mary.
1: Hello, Annie.
4: Hey, how you doing with Jimmy?
1: Oh, I don't know. Honestly, Annie, I'm discouraged. You know, it does something to a girl's spirit to keep on fighting a losing battle to a snare drum.
4: Well, just keep holding out, Mary. You win.
1: Thanks.
0: Mary.
1: Yes, Willie?
0: Mary, I don't think Jimmy Connors appreciates you.
1: Why, Willie?
0: I mean it. Gee, if I were Jimmy Connors, I'd tell the whole world you were my girl.
1: Oh, well, that's why all the girls love you, Willie.
0: Yeah, but who wants all the girls?
2: Oh, that's great, fellas. Leave your music on the stands, and don't forget 8 o'clock sharp and everybody with a clean shirt.
5: Hey, Jimmy. Jimmy, I can't make it at 8 o'clock. I have to pick up Annie.
2: You have to pick up Annie?
5: Well, gee, Jimmy.
2: Look, fella, you're going to play a saxophone or you're going to keep your mind on the gal? Somebody else will have to pick her up. I'll see you at 8 o'clock.
5: But, Jimmy, listen.
0: Hey, Mary, can I see you?
1: Yes, Jimmy?
0: Mary, I've got to get here early and help them set up, so I won't be able to stop by for you.
1: Oh.
0: How about it, Willie? Will you bring Mary for me?
5: Oh, yes,
0: you don't mind coming with Willie, do you?
1: No, of course not.
0: Well, that's swell. I'll see you tonight.
5: Yeah, so long.
1: I always have a wonderful time when I'm with Willie. Don't I, Willie?
0: Yeah. And I always wind up with a pat on the head. Hey, Phil. It's a swell gate, isn't it?
5: Terrific.
0: Come on, give it, fellas. Give. Oh, I love to dance with you, Mary.
1: Thank you, Willie.
0: Gee, you know, I feel dandy. Couldn't we go someplace where we could, well, sort of be alone?
1: Oh, now, Willie, you be a good boy. Remember what I told you.
0: You know, Mary, I was studying up on Napoleon. Did you know he was a very short man?
1: Oh, Willie.
0: Listen to that. We're in, fellas, we're in.
6: Wasn't that a swell dance last night, Mom?
7: It certainly was. Oh, be careful with those dishes, Jimmy, and dry them off well.
6: Yeah, sure. But you should have heard what Mr. Judd said about the band. Oh, he's a swell guy.
7: Oh, Jimmy, be careful. You know, you've been nearly dropping that platter ever since you were 6 years old.
6: I've come much closer to it than that. Oh, Mom.
7: Yes, dear.
6: Mom, when do mothers stop thinking about their sons as being little boys?
7: I guess never, Jimmy. That's the fun of being a mother.
6: Mom, look, someday whenever you want anything, all you're going to have to do is just ask for it. No worries, no landlord, no store. I'm never going to stop until you've had 10 days of happiness for every one of those tough ones.
7: You know, Jimmy, parents live through their children. If you're happy, I'm happy. If you're successful, then I'll be a success.
6: Mom, you're worried about me, aren't you? Well, look, you don't have to worry about me because a lot of times a guy does things that people can't understand. Things crawl around inside of him that nobody in the whole world can understand.
7: What is it, Jimmy?
6: Mom, you and Dad, you wanted me to be a doctor, and after we lost him, you wanted it even more so. That's why it makes so tough for me to tell you that I can't. Oh, I'm so sorry I could almost bawl inside, but it's just not there. Why, Dad loved medicine. He loved every little part about it. That's why he was such a fine doctor. And the way he loved medicine, that's the way I love music. Why, when I'm sitting there at the drums, I feel as though I'm in the right place. I feel as though I belong there. And that's what I want to do.
7: You want to be a drummer? In an orchestra.
6: Well, that's part of music, Mom. It's rhythm, and, well, gee, it's been beating around in my mind ever since I can remember. Oh, I'm sure you'd understand if you thought about it as much as I did.
7: If you only knew, Jimmy, how much we've thought about it. Why, since before you were born, it started. Your father and I prayed you'd be a boy just for that reason. And to the very end, he clung to that ideal for you, to heal. And that's such a wonderful thing, Jimmy, in a world that's sick and suffering.
6: Yeah, I know, Mom. I thought a lot about that, too, but it's the same way in music. When the music's happy, it makes the people happy. When it's sad, they take things out of their lives that made them sad and lose them in music. Then they feel better afterwards. Tell me, Mom, in a way, isn't that sort of like healing, too? Isn't it? All right, Mom. All right. I'll be a doctor. Now, I'll be a good doctor.
7: Jimmy.
6: Yes, Mom?
7: I was wrong when I said that a mother never stops thinking of her son as a little boy. Why, there's always that time when a mother sees her son before her with a mind of his own, a world of his own, and a heart of his own. And it's then that she realizes whether she's made a success or a failure of her son as a boy. Just now I saw it. And I knew that I was proud of my boy.
6: Oh, Mom.
7: You could be a doctor, Jimmy, a good doctor. But if deep down inside your ambition is to make people happy with your music, why, that's all that matters. I'm satisfied.
6: Oh, you know, you're the most wonderful mom that ever lived.
7: But remember, son, the top of the ladder is very appealing. And for my sake, be careful how you climb that ladder.
6: I will. I will, Mom. And when I get there, nothing they could cook up would be too good for you. You know what? I'm going to make you a queen.

0: In just a moment, Mr. DeMille and our stars Mickey Rooney and Judy Garland will bring you Act Two of Strike Up the Band. And now here's our Hollywood news reporter, Libby Collins. She's ready to give us some inside information on what goes on out here in Hollywood. What's it about, Libby? Or rather, who's it about tonight?
1: It's about Rita Hayworth, who seems to be going places these days over at Columbia.
0: Rita Hayworth? Well, I saw her riding a bicycle down Sunset Boulevard only the other day.
1: Yes, she bicycles for exercise. She hasn't much time for it, though, these days. She's a very busy little lady, you know.
0: And a mighty pretty one, too, I noticed.
1: You and a lot of other people, Mr. Ruick. People would notice as lovely a girl as Rita anywhere.
0: Well, tell us more about her, Libby.
1: Well, Rita's one of many Hollywood starlets who has a very interesting background. Members of her family have been celebrated in the theater for generations, as actors or as dancers.
0: Rita's something of a dancer herself, isn't she? Seems to me she had dancing parts in her first pictures.
1: That's right. Only she gave up the dancing because she didn't want to be typed.
0: Smart girl, Rita. She'll go places.
1: Wait till you see her in her latest picture, Angels Over Broadway.
0: I'm certainly going to do that very thing.
1: And here's a piece of news you'll be specially interested in, Mr. Ruick. Lux Toilet Soap Active Lather Facials are a part of Rita's daily beauty care. She says she depends on them to help her skin stay soft and smooth, the way it must be for camera close-ups.
0: Well, Rita's like many other Hollywood stars, Libby. Active Lather Facials

0: Dawn of the following morning found the maestro of Riverwood High up and stirring after a night of excited sleep. 7 a.m. found him reading the morning paper. At 7:02, his eyes bulged as he read a certain item. And now, at 7:05, he's flying toward Mary's backyard, his baggy trousers whipping out behind him in the breeze.
1: Hey, Mary! Mary! Ah! Hey, Mary!
2: What's the excitement?
3: Mary, give me a mountain. I want to crush it into a molehill.
2: Well, who's been feeding you vitamins?
3: Mary, I've got the greatest hunk of news since the invention of the wheel. Look, I just found this little piece of in the newspaper. Paul Whiteman, America's number one band leader, has decided, due to the great wave of interest among the youth of America in modern music, to give the auditions to the high school dance orchestras in the various cities he is now playing. Now this is the important part. Mr. Whiteman's final selection will be guest starred on his weekly program on November 2nd from Chicago.
2: Oh, that is something. Oh, but Jimmy, it would cost a fortune to get that whole band to Chicago.
3: No. I figured it out. To get the band there and back by bus in 2 days in Chicago, it'll cost about $200. That's if nobody eats heavy.
2: Well, now, Jimmy, that's an awful lot of money, even if we had it.
3: Yeah, it is quite a bundle.
2: But it's not impossible.
3: Hmm. Say, when's bank night?
2: You're pressing.
3: Yeah. Say, suppose we went over and we had a little talk with...
2: Mr. Judd.
3: Sure, the school board will do anything he says. Besides, he was crazy about our band last night.
2: Well, we ought to get him while he's in a good humor.
3: Well, what are we waiting for? Come on! There's the proposition, Mr. Judd. Publicity for the school, everything. What do you say?
4: Definitely no.
3: Oh. He said no, and I said oh, and that finished it. But there's more than one way of spending a top fill.
5: Yeah.
3: Yeah, I've been thinking it over all day. Now, how can we raise $200?
5: Yeah. You know, Jimmy, I think Annie's good and sore. She's really burned up all right.
3: Annie! Is that all I get out of you, Zanny? Aren't you interested in the band?
5: Oh, sure, Jimmy.
3: Well, don't you realize, Phil, we've only got 6 weeks to raise the money to get the kids to Chicago? This is a terrific thing. This isn't just baby talk.
5: Oh, I'm with you, Jimmy, all the way. You know that.
3: Well, all right. Now, how are we going to do it?
5: How about some punch boards?
3: Punch boards? Sure. And we'll give Annie away as the prize.
5: All right, if you're going to be a wise guy.
3: Oh, I was only kidding, Phil.
5: Hey, wait a minute. Why couldn't we make a deal with the Elks Club to give a dance at their milk fund bazaar? It's only a month away.
3: Oh, they don't give dances at any... Hey, that's not a bad idea. We could put on our own show. That'd be different. We could make up our own specialties and sketches and dance routines.
5: Great, I like it already.
3: Say, what's the number one elk? The
5: Mr. Mollison. And he owes my dad money.
3: That's our man. Get after him right away.
5: Yeah. You know what, Jimmy?
3: What?
5: I think I ought to call Annie.
3: Oh, are you making Valentine's again?
5: Well, wait till you're in love with somebody. You'll know what I'm going through.
3: Ah, women to me, Phil, are just people.
6: Quiet, please. The class will please come to order. The problem is marked on the blackboard. Get to work.
5: Hey, Jimmy, this algebra gets me down. Did you get the answer to the last one?
3: Don't bother me. I'm busy.
5: Hey, that ain't algebra.
3: Shut up, will you? I'm working on a lyric for the show.
7: Miss Hodges.
6: Oh, good morning, Mr. Judd.
7: I'm sorry to disturb you, but I'd like you to meet a new student of ours, Barbara Frances Morgan.
6: How do you do, Barbara Frances? I'm delighted to know you, Miss Hodges.
5: Hey, Jimmy, look at the new girl.
3: Don't annoy me, will you?
5: Boy, is she beautiful. Just look at her once.
3: I told you that women don't interest me.
5: Well, you can look, can't you?
3: All right. Where is she? You mean that girl up on the... Yes, ma'am.
6: James, I wonder if you'd take Barbara Frances to the supply room and help her with her textbook.
8: Hello. Would it inconvenience you terribly?
3: No. Not at all. That, this way.
6: Back to work, class. Back to work.
3: Well, I guess that's all the books you need.
8: Thank you. Tell me, have you traveled very much?
3: Traveled? Well, a little. That is, my uncle took me to Chicago 3 years ago to see the World Series.
8: Oh, no, I mean the continent.
3: Which one?
8: Oh, you must see the Riviera.
3: Must I?
8: I met the most wonderful man there. Almost too beautiful, but he turned out to be a duke, and you know what they are.
3: Yeah, you gotta watch those dukes.

0: Well, there goes the bell. That's the last class.
1: Oh, dear, and we were just getting to know each other.
0: Yeah.
1: You know something? You're cute. Goodbye now.
2: Mary, can I walk you home?
1: I'm sorry, Willie, but I have to work at the library today.
3: Oh, Jimmy Connors.
0: Hey, there's that new girl.
3: Hello, Jimmy. Were you looking for me?
2: Well, no, not exactly.
3: Come on, jump in. I'll drive you home in my car.
2: Well, thanks anyway, Barbara. I don't think that I can.
3: Oh, come on. Jump in.
2: Well, okay. Will you look at that? That Barbara gal doesn't waste any time, does she?
1: I guess Jimmy doesn't either.
2: Just give me the word, Mira, and I'll slug him.
1: Well, Willie, don't forget, Napoleon had a whole army.
4: Library today.
1: That's right. Can I help you, Booper?
4: Well, I just wanted to return this book.
1: I'll leave it on the desk.
4: Okay. Hello, Mary.
1: Hello, Jimmy. Didn't I see you going home?
4: Yeah, I came back. Mary, about the county fair.
1: The fair? What about it?
4: Well, I thought that you and I, we had an understanding that we were going together. To the fair.
1: Yes.
4: Well, I kind of got myself all tied up and well...
1: With that new girl?
4: Yeah.
1: Oh. Oh, well, there was really no definite understanding that we were going together. Besides, I'm pretty busy. And fairs, they're just a bunch of livestock and a merry-go-round, and I've seen all that. Besides, there are a lot more important things in the world than going to fairs with people.
4: Sure, there are. Well, I thought I'd drop in and explain it to you. I knew you'd understand.
1: Oh, sure, I understand. You can always count on me, Jimmy. Just the same as you could your own cousin.
4: Yeah, And I appreciate it, too. Well, so long, Mary.
1: So long, pal.

0: attraction at the fair? Bozo the African Dodger. Hit Bozo on the head with a baseball and you win a Cupid.
1: Hey, give me three more balls.
0: There you are, son.
2: But, Jimmy, you're just wonderful.
1: Oh, I'll hit that guy yet.
2: Hit him, Jimmy.
3: Hey, Jimmy.
1: Oh, hello, Willie. What are you doing here?
3: Listen, Mary says you got to come back to town. We got a date with Mr. Morrison about putting on the show.
1: Hey, give me some more balls.
0: Right here, son. Hit Bozo and win a Cupid doll.
1: Hey, Willie, hold my coat, huh?
3: Hey, okay, but you got to come along,
1: Jimmy. I will. Just let me hit this guy once so I can get a Cupid doll for Barbara.
2: Oh, Jimmy, you're so sweet.
0: And he missed Bozo again.
3: I got to go, Jim.
0: And he missed him again.
2: Jimmy.
1: Oh, I'll get him this time.
0: He can't do it. He can't hit Bozo the Dodger.
1: Oh, all right, I quit.
2: Oh, Jimmy.
1: Oh, I'm sorry, Barbara. That guy dodges too fast. Say, how much do I owe you, mister?
0: $1.25.
1: All right, as soon as I get my wallet. All right, and... Hey, where's my wallet?
0: Are you kidding? Now I'm going to get that wallet routine, huh?
1: Honest, mister, it was in my coat pocket. Willie, where's Willie?
2: He left, Jimmy.
1: Well, hey, Willie!
0: Okay, we know how to handle guys like you.
1: Now, hey, well, wait a minute, will you? I'll get the money.
0: No, no, you won't. You'll work out that, though.
1: What do you mean?
0: Listen, when a guy orders a meal in a restaurant and he can't pay, what does he do?
1: Well, he washes dishes.
0: Yeah. And when a guy throws a buck and a quarter's worth of balls at Bozo and can't pay, what does he do?
1: Well, I guess he... No,
0: yeah.
1: No. No, mister, you can't do that to me.
0: Hey, Bozo! Take the afternoon off. This guy's taking your place.
3: Hey, let me go!
2: Jimmy!
0: Come on, kid.
3: No,
0: it's
3: illegal.
0: Come on, get
3: let
0: in
3: me
0: there.
3: Let me go! Will you...
0: Oh. All right, Bozo.
3: Oh.
0: It's the new Bozo.
3: Oh. Oh,
0: it's the new Bozo.
3: Me.
0: When it keep it off. He's new.
4: Hello, Jimmy. I thought I heard you out here.
1: Hello, Mary. Are you very mad?
4: Yes, I'm pretty mad. Did Barbara enjoy the fair?
1: I don't know.
4: What's that bandage on your head?
1: Ow.
4: She didn't hit you in the head, did she?
1: No, I got hit with a baseball.
4: In the football season?
1: Well, it was out of season.
4: Oh.
1: But look, Phil... Phil told me how great you were with Mr. Mollison and the Elks Committee, and...
4: Well, we had to do it today. You weren't here.
1: No, I wasn't here. I want a great band. I want them to be a success more than anything in the world, and I go rolling off like a rubber tire just when they need me. Why do I do things like that?
4: Because you're stubborn, that's why. Just because you got on a pair of long pants, you think you know everything.
1: Well, why don't you tell me when
4: me?
1: I go...
4: Me? Look, you're going to have to figure out your own problems. After all, you can't carry somebody around for the rest of your life to keep telling you when you get off the track. Can you?
1: No, I can't do anything like that. It's just that I thought that maybe you and me, we could work in a little closer cooperation with each other, that's all.
4: You mean sort of like a pal?
1: No, it's a little more than just a pal. Well, what I mean is, Mary, that couldn't you be my girl without us getting silly about it?
4: Oh, you're going to have to work out your own personal problems. From now on, we're business partners. And whatever we do together is for the success of the band. But let's keep very impersonal about the whole thing.
1: Sure, if that's the way you want it, Mary.
4: Well, then we got to move fast.
1: Yeah.
4: Do you remember the day we were up in the attic looking at all those old-fashioned clothes my mother and dad used to wear?
1: Yeah.
4: And remember the melodrama we wrote with all those old things in it, but we never got a chance to put it on?
1: Oh, sure.
4: Well, that's it. That's the show I told Mr. Mollison about.
1: You did?
4: Uh-huh.
1: Well, what did he say?
4: He thought it was great.
1: Well, that's wonderful.
4: Well, it's going to be more than wonderful. It's going to be the greatest thing that ever hit Riverwood.

0: kid. Well, I didn't see. I thought they
1: never saw it. Oh, it was great. It was great. They tore up the joints.
2: Oh. What's the matter, Willie?
3: Oh, I hurt my arm in that last scene when you yanked me up on the wire.
2: Oh. Here, let me take a look at it.
3: No, leave it alone. It's okay. It's just a little sore.
2: Well, kid, you better go and put it to bed. Hey, Mary, you were great.
4: Thanks, Jimmy. You were swell, too.
2: Oh, thanks.
4: You're coming over to the house for the rest, aren't you?
2: Why, I'd like to. That's if you're not too tired.
4: Oh, no.
2: Well, you know, you've got to take good care of yourself.
4: I will. Jimmy, can I speak to you?
2: Oh, hello, Barbara.
4: Come over here.
2: Yeah, sure.
4: I just wanted to tell you how good you were, Jimmy.
2: Thanks. Well, I've got
4: to... Oh, Jimmy, Dad's giving me a party at the country club next Saturday night. Will you come?
2: I'd love to. That's if I'm going to be in town.
4: Oh, I'm so glad. The only trouble is I haven't been able to make up my mind about the music.
2: You mean you haven't hired a band yet?
4: No.
2: Oh, well, maybe I could help you.
4: You might drive home with me and talk to Dad. He'll be there. Oh, I hate to spoil your evening.
2: Oh, no, not at all. Hey, kids, yeah. I'll see you later. I got some important business to attend to. Hey, Willie, take care of Mary, will you?
0: Jimmy, wait.
2: I won't be long, Mary.
4: Jimmy. Well, there he goes again.
1: Yeah, some birds just got to be shot twice before they stop flying.
4: Another piece of cake, Jimmy?
2: No more, thanks.
4: This is my favorite room in the house. It's so cozy, isn't it?
2: Yeah. Now, look, about that dance.
4: Someday I'm going to have an enormous yacht. Wouldn't you love to go to the South Seas?
2: Yeah. It might be nice in the wintertime.
4: There aren't very many good-looking boys in this town, are there? What's the matter?
2: Nothing. Sorry. I just got something tangled in my pipes.
4: You know, Jimmy, when I look back and remember the thousands of dates I've had with so many different boys, when I think of the time I've wasted, the empty hours.
2: Oh, I wouldn't say that.
4: Don't move away, Jimmy.
2: Look, I think I'd better.
4: James, do you really want to kiss me?
2: Huh?
5: Barbara!
2: Oh, who's that?
4: It's my father. Hello, Dad.
5: Hello, darling. Oh, what's this? Another young man?
4: I want you to meet a very talented musician and one of my dearest friends, James Connors.
5: Oh, how are you?
2: How do you do, Mr. Morgan?
4: James has the most wonderful orchestra in the whole world, and he's volunteered to play for my birthday party for only $50. Isn't that just wonderful?
5: Oh, well, that's very nice of you, Mr. Connors, but, Barbara, I wish I'd known about this before.
4: Why, Dad?
5: Well, I'm afraid I've made other arrangements. I've already signed the contract.
2: Oh, I see.
5: But we want you to come to the party, and you can bring your whole orchestra. It isn't every day you get a chance to hear Paul Whiteman.
2: Paul Whiteman?
5: Yes. He'll be winding up his tour near here and...
2: Paul Whiteman in Riverwood?
5: Yes.
2: Oh, well, thanks. We'll be there. Just try and keep us away. well, goodbye. I gotta go now.
4: Hey, look up at the chair.
2: Oh, sorry, I didn't even see it.
5: Are you?
2: No, I'm fine. I'm great. I'm glad to have met you, Mr. Morgan. You too, Barbara. I mean, Mr. Morgan. Well, thanks. Goodbye. Paul Whiteman in Riverwood.

0: In just a moment, Mr. DeMille and our stars Mickey Rooney and Judy Garland will bring you Act 3 of Strike Up the Band. And now let's see if Sally here is alert and on her toes this evening. I'm going to ask her a question. You ready, Sally?
1: Yes, Professor Ruick.
0: Sally, can you define the word quality?
1: Oh, that's easy. Quality is defined as, it's... Oh, dear.
0: Looks like a zero for you tonight, Sally. But I'll help you out. Here's how the dictionary defines it. Quality is a distinctive trait or virtue, excellence of character.
1: Oh. Why, that's just what I was going to say, Mr. Ruick.
0: Yes, you were. But seriously, Sally, now that you know what the official definition is, can you think of any other way of defining quality?
1: Why, Oh, yes, Lux Toilet Soap. 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

0: The curtain rises on the third act of Strike Up the Band. The dance at the country club has brought the world-famous Paul Whiteman and his orchestra to Riverwood. On the club veranda, Mary stands in the shadows listening. She is alone, as usual. Then she notices a quiet figure near the porch steps.
1: Hello, Willie. What are you doing out here?
2: Nothing.
1: Well, come on inside and let's dance.
2: No, thanks.
1: Willie, you've acted awfully funny ever since the night of the show. You're not mad at anything, are you?
2: No, I'm not mad.
1: Oh, well, that's well. Come on, then.
2: Oh,
1: Willie, what's wrong?
2: It's just my arm. It hurts something awful.
1: Your arm? Well, where?
2: Don't touch it.
1: Willie, have you seen a doctor?
2: They don't know nothing.
1: Oh, Willie, that's very foolish. If something's wrong, you should have it looked at. Promise me you'll go see a doctor tomorrow morning.
2: Okay, I'll go, but it won't do any good.
3: Mary, where are you?
1: Here.
3: Mary.
1: Here, Phil.
3: Oh, Mary, come inside, quick. We're going to give an audition for Mr. Whiteman.
1: What? Did he say so?
3: No, he doesn't know it. The orchestra's out for a smoke, and Jimmy got the idea. We're going to get up in that bandstand and give out ourselves.
1: Oh, we can't do that.
3: We're doing it. Come on, he wants you to take the vocal. Keep going.

0: You, son. Come over here, will you?
1: Yes, sir. You want to see me?
0: Yes. My name's Whiteman.
1: Yeah, I know, Mr. Whiteman. I guess I ought to apologize for taking over like that.
0: Never mind that now. Stick around after we finish. I want to speak to you.
1: Mom, are you awake?
2: Why, Jimmy, what on earth?
1: Mom, it's happened. I told you it would. We're on our way. I got a job.
2: A job? Why, Jimmy, what do you mean?
1: Mr. Whiteman heard our band tonight. Paul Whiteman, Mom, and he's offered me a regular job with an orchestra in New York. All our troubles are over.
2: Oh, Jimmy, I'm so glad for you, son. And I'm so proud.
1: Oh, God, Mom, just think of it. New York.
2: Just you, Jimmy? Not the rest of the band?
1: Well, all he needed was a drummer.
2: I see. Well, I wonder what they'll say.
1: Why, they'll... Why?
2: Everybody's looking forward so to going to Chicago. Everybody's been working so hard. Working for the whole group.
1: Yeah, I know what you're thinking, but...
2: Do you? I remember when you started the band. When you told me that they believed in you. Had faith in you. Would stick by you. What suddenly becomes of them now? They're the same people.
1: But this is my one big chance. I can't give it up. Don't ask me to.
2: You'd be climbing the first rung of the ladder... By walking out on your friends.
1: Yeah, I know it now. I can see it. I guess I just didn't stop to think. I just thought it would be so wonderful for both of us.
2: And so it can be, Jimmy. But not quite so fast.
1: Yeah, I guess you're right.
2: Where are you going, son?
1: You know where I'm going. I'm going to tell Mr. Whiteman that the deal is over.
3: What you're trying to tell me is that you can't take the job. Is that it?
1: Yes, sir, I thought I could, but I just got to talk to my mother, and well, she straightened me out on a few things.
3: Mothers have a knack at that sort of thing, don't they, Jimmy?
1: Yes, sir.
3: You know, Jimmy, after listening to a lot of young bands all over the country, I don't think it would be fair to select just one band. There are too many good ones. So I'm going to devote my whole program to a high school band contest. And, Jimmy, I'm going to play it safe. I'm going to let the public worry about who's best.
1: Gosh, that sounds terrific, Mr. Whiteman.
3: I've already selected three bands. I think I'll make it four. Do you want to try?
1: Do we?
3: Chicago, Saturday night. Will you be there?
1: Why, you couldn't keep us away. Oh.
3: What's the matter?
1: Oh, I forgot, Mr. Whiteman. It's going to cost us $200 to get the band to Chicago, and, well, we've only got $150. Mr. Whiteman, do you think you could see your way clear to give me a loan of $50? I'll give you my personal note, and well, I could put my drums up as security. They mean more to me than anything in the world.
3: You'd really do that, Jimmy?
1: Yes, I would, Mr. Whiteman.
3: It's a deal.
1: Oh, gosh, thanks. Hey, Mary, wait up.
4: I can't, Jimmy, I'm in a hurry.
1: Listen, I got the $200, we're leaving for Chicago Friday night.
4: That's great, Jimmy, wonderful.
1: Oh, wait up, will you? What's the rush?
4: Mrs. Brewster just fallen. Willie's sick, the doctor's there, and she wants me to come over right away.
1: Willie's sick? Why, is it serious?
4: I guess it is, all right.
1: Well, let's get going. What do you say, Doc? What's the matter with Willie?
4: How serious is it, Doctor?
5: Well, from what I can gather, he must have injured his arm when he was swung up on that wire during your show.
4: His arm?
5: Yes. And unfortunately, what was a simple fracture then has developed into a serious complication now.
1: Well, what are you doing for him, Doc?
5: There's not much I can do, Jimmy. Unless that boy is operated on within the next few hours, I can't be responsible for him.
4: Oh, no.
1: Well, we've got to do something.
5: I've phoned the best orthopedic man I know, Dr. Lynn, at the General Hospital in Chicago. But he's operating today and can't possibly get away. We'd have to take Willie to Chicago immediately.
1: Well, all right, let's take him there.
4: Couldn't we charter a plane?
5: That would cost a lot of money, Mary. I'm afraid that Mrs. Brewster could hardly afford that.
1: Well, how much would it cost, Doctor?
5: About $200.
1: Mm-hmm. Call the airport. We have the money.
5: $200?
1: Sure, right here in my pocket. What are you waiting for?
5: All right, I'll take care of it.
4: Doctor?
5: Yes?
4: Could we see Willie now, please?
5: Yes, I think you should. Go right in.
1: Hi, you, Willie.
6: Hello. I heard what you just said out there, and I'm not going.
4: Going where?
6: In that airplane.
1: Oh, but you've got to go.
6: I know where you're getting the money, and you're not going to spend it on me.
1: Oh, what's money? It's like corny saxophone players. You can shake it out of trees.
4: Look, Willie, I'm your friend, aren't I?
6: Yeah.
4: And Jimmy's your friend, too, isn't he?
6: Yeah.
4: Well, have we ever asked you to do anything that wasn't good for you. Look, Willie, Jimmy's a boss, and the only reason we've gotten anywhere with the band is because we've listened to him. And everybody's always done what he's asked us to. Even hard things. Things that we sometimes didn't agree with, but the only reason the band has done anything, the play and the dance, well, those were little things. And now, don't you see, Willie, you're giving us a chance to do a big thing. Why, to Jimmy and me and every person in the band, you're more important than all the broadcasts in the world. We've got the rest of our lives to do broadcasts.
1: Look, Willie, I know you'll do it because I know you won't let us down.
4: You'll do it, won't you, Willie?
6: I always wanted to ride in an airplane.
7: Riverwood boy undergoes operation. There it is in the paper, Barbara.
8: I read it. He's going to get well, too, and it's all because of Jimmy Connors.
7: So you've said before.
9: Mr. Connors is here, sir.
7: Well, show him in.
9: Yes, sir. This way, please.
7: Thank you. Hello, Jimmy.
1: Oh, hello, Mr. Morgan. Hello, Barbara.
8: Hello.
7: Had you breakfast?
1: No, thanks. I don't care for anything to eat.
7: Well, sit down.
1: Thank you, sir.
7: Tell me, what time is Mr. Whiteman's broadcast tonight?
1: Oh, 8 o'clock.
7: Well, think you could win that contest?
1: I know we could if we were there.
7: How long would it take you to get your band together and get out of town? Half an hour?
1: Easy. Why?
7: Because there's a special train pulling into the yards in 3/4 of an hour, and I want you to be on it.
1: You mean that? Oh, you're kidding me.
7: I'm not kidding. Now get going and strike up the band.
1: Oh, Mr. Morgan, thanks. I'll get the fellas and I'll... Well, thanks a lot. Well, so long, Mr. Morgan.
10: Goodbye, Jimmy. Be careful.
1: Goodbye, Mom. Do you think we're going to be the best?
10: Everybody in Riverwood thinks so.
1: Well, then we will be. You know what, Mom?
10: What, Jimmy?
1: I'm going to make you a queen. Goodbye.

0: Thank you, ladies and gentlemen. For the past hour, you've been listening to four of the leading high school bands of our country, competing for the prize offered on this program. I want to thank you for your votes by phone and telegram, because it was your votes which helped us pick the winner. And now here it is, a name you're probably hearing for the first time tonight, but it's a name that may become a musical byword. Jimmy Connors and his band. Here you are, Jimmy. This trophy belongs to you.
1: Oh, thank you. Thank you, Mr. Whiteman.
2: Oh, Jimmy, it's wonderful.
1: Gosh, aren't you thrilled, Mary? Here, this trophy should have gone to you.
2: Me? Oh, Jimmy.
1: Thank you. Thank you, Mr. Whiteman. Ladies and gentlemen. Well, I guess this is it. I don't have to tell you how I feel. If I felt any better, I couldn't stand it. You know, when something wonderful like this happens to anybody, I suppose you ought to thank somebody. They're not here, but I know they're listening in. Mr. Judd, I was all wrong about you. You'll always be a swell guy with us because you said, I'll buy the first ticket. And as for you, Willie, even though you're in love with my girl, I want you to know that we're all thinking about you, and we want you to hurry up and get out of bed because we all need you. And Mom, I don't know what I was thinking about when I said that someday I'd make you a queen. Because if you hadn't been a queen all the time, I'd never be here now. Thank you.

0: It's a bit amazing how Mickey Rooney and Judy Garland learned so much about acting at their age. But here they are for a well-earned curtain call. A leading man and leading lady.
1: Huh. How do you like that, Mickey? You're a leading man.
2: Say, that's okay, and you're a leading lady.
0: How long have you been acting, Mickey?
2: For quite a long time, Mr. DeMille. I was in a vaudeville act with my folks when I was 11 months old.
1: Did you have a good part, Mickey, or just a walk-on?
2: Well, to tell the truth, Judy, it was sort of a carry-on, you know?
0: 11 months old? Well, what was the part?
2: Happy New Year.
1: I don't get it.
2: You don't get it?
1: No.
2: Well, you know, the kid in the three-cornered pants, Happy New Year, you know?
1: Boy, you certainly are versatile.
2: Oh, I don't know. It was just the type in those days. Now, Judy, I think we ought to tell Mr. DeMille that we had a swell time in the Lux Radio Theater this week.
1: That's right. It was grand, Mickey.
0: Well, I'm a stranger here myself, but I'll give your message to my little brother, Cecil.
1: And I want to tell the audience something about Lux Soap, too. You know, I use it all the time to take care of my complexion, and, well, I think Lux Soap is swell. I guess a lot of other people think so, too.
0: You've got a point there, Judy. As a matter of fact, literally millions of cakes of Lux toilet soap are purchased every week in the year by the women of this country. And, of course, a great big feather in our cap is the fact that out here in Hollywood, 9 out of 10 famous screen stars use Lux toilet soap. But speaking of good things, the Lux Radio Theater has a rare treat in store for us next Monday night. And now I'll ask CB in New York to tell us about next week's play. Come in, Cecil.
3: I'm right here, Bill. And I've certainly spent a delightful evening on the audience side of our footlights tonight. Next Monday night, we're going to present the classic story, Wuthering Heights. And our stars are Ida Lupino and Basil Rathbone. It's a great love story, a tense, exciting drama, with Ida Lupino as Kathy and Basil Rathbone as Heathcliff. Wuthering Heights was a great hit on the screen. And I believe the Lux Radio Theater will reach one of its high points of the season next Monday night.
2: Ida Lupino and Basil Rathbone in Wuthering Heights. Well, that's for me. How about you, Judy?
1: Me too. Good night.
2: So long, Mr. DeMille.
0: Good night. Good night. You two made it a great night for the Lux Radio Theater. Our sponsors, the makers of Lux Toilet Soap, join me in inviting you to be with us again next Monday night when the Lux Radio Theater presents Ida Lupino and Basil Rathbone in Wuthering Heights. This is William C. DeMille saying good night to you, as my brother says, from Hollywood.
4: Heard in tonight's play with John Stockfather as Paul Whiteman, Louis Silver's orchestra as Paul Whiteman's orchestra, Larry Nunn as Willie, Charles Peck as Philip, Betty Jean Haney as Barbara, Frederick Warlock as Mr. Morgan, Jane Morgan as Mrs. Connors, Griff Barnett as Mr. Judd, Byron Kane as Booper, Dwayne Thompson as Miss Hodges, Lou Merrill as the Barker, Harry Humphreys as the Doctor, Noreen Gamill as Miss Pink, Sue Garland as Annie, and Bud McAllister, Dick Kober, and Anise Reese. Mickey Rooney and Judy Garland appeared tonight through the courtesy of Metro-Goldwyn-Mayer and are currently seen on the screen in Strike Up the Band. Our music is directed by Louis Silvers, and your announcer has been Melville Ruick.
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0: October 28th, the Lux Radio Theater, Paul Whiteman and company, here on same time, same station. 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
1: I'm John 1, that's the number 1, John1Gassman@gmail.com. We continue with Paul Whiteman, part 2, and we continue with the great discussion and comments of Perry Huntoon on Yesterday USA from February 16, 2025.
2: All right, yeah, let's get into it. For those of who were here last month, we were honoring Ferdy Grofe, Paul Whiteman's chief arranger from the beginning of the band in 1920, right up well into the 30s anyway. And tonight we're going to turn the spotlight on another arranger, and that is Bill Challis. Bill Challis's tenure with the band was much shorter, and this is going to be an unusual program into most of the recordings we're going to play today are for one specific year, 1928. But we will travel a couple of years beyond that, but I think 10 or 11 of the 14 tunes will be from the 1 year. Anyway, Bill Challis, a very interesting fellow. He was born in Wilkes-Barre, Pennsylvania, 1904. Took up the violin, but he switched to C melody saxophone and took up arranging. And in 1926, he submitted some of his work to the manager of the Gene Golkett Greystone Ballroom Band, which at that time was one of the finest dance bands of the 1920s. And he joined the band and was responsible for many of the arrangements Golkett used. But a year later, Gene broke up the band, and Challis accepted an offer to join Paul Whiteman. And he stayed until 1931, when due to economic conditions, Paul was forced to drastically reduce the size of his orchestra, and Bill was one of those let go at that time. But for 4 years that he was with Whiteman, he left an impressive body of work, and we're going to sample that tonight. His very first arrangement for Paul was on Hoagy Carmichael's Washboard Blues, which Whiteman recorded on November 18th, 1927. We covered that tune in our last series of Paul Whiteman, so we're not going to play that tonight, but we will move on to two songs recorded on January 24th, 1928 by the 16-piece orchestra that included Bix Beiderbecke, Jimmy Dorsey, and one violin, Kurt Dieterle. Well, first up, Smile, not to be confused with the Charlie Chaplin tune of the same name that was recorded by Nat King Cole in 1954. This is an earlier Smile. Challis's arrangement here, I think, is quite clever. Trombonist Bill Rank solos with the trumpets playing some syncopated notes behind him, and the saxophone section plays a sweet chorus followed by a short, hot solo by Bix, before Skin Young, substituting for an absent Bing Crosby, does a short vocal, followed by the sweet quartet vocalizing, and then it gets going with Jimmy Dorsey, Bix, and even Kurt Dieterle on violin to finally bring the record to a close. Here we go with Smile.

One of Bill Chalice's earliest arrangements for the band, Smile. Well, we're going to stay with that very same recording session of January 24th. And now we're going to feature a Rodgers and Hart tune, My Heart Stood Still. That tune was from the London Review, One Damn Thing After Another. A hit for the band. This arrangement features a sweet trio, plus Al Raker on the vocal, followed by a full chorus by Frankie Trumbauer on C Melody Sax, and it ends with a short flute solo. A fairly interesting arrangement. My Heart Stood Still.

I find that really interesting. Chalice handled that one with a very slow vocal by the Sweet Trio, and then all of a sudden he opens it up. Trumbauer does his C melody sax, and the band just really brings it alive here. And then we kind of fade out with this little short flute solo. Very well done. Well, 4 days later, Whiteman is back in the studio, this time to record an Al Jolson standard, Back in Your Own Backyard. That was a big hit for Ruth Etting that year, and much later revived by Patti Page in 1950. But this is an instrumental, and Chalice's delightful arrangement features hot solos by both Bix and Jimmy Dorsey. This is a fairly extended number, and I think he does a very fine job on it. Back in Your Own Backyard.

An interesting arrangement. At one point, it looks like he had designed it so that it could be cut off for, say, a 10-inch recording, but instead it extends on considerably to make it a good 12-inch 78. Beautiful arrangement, back in your own backyard. Well, moving to February of 1928, Paul Whiteman reaches back to 1919 for the tune Dardanella. And that was recorded originally by Ben Sylvan, and it was the second biggest selling record of the 1920s. 5 million copies sold during that decade. That's, for that period of time, that was quite amazing. But for whatever reason, Paul's recording wasn't released by RCA Victor until 1936, some 8 years after the recording session. I have no idea why. In later years, Acker Bilk made a notable recording of it. I think that was in 1958. And in 1960, Bing Crosby and Louis Armstrong had a wonderful duet recording of it on an album they made for MGM. But on the Whiteman recording, Chalice utilizes both clarinets and violins to good effect on the verse. Big solos for a full chorus. Trumbauer also solos. A very fine recording of this old standard, Dardanella.

Dardanella, from February 9th, 1928. Well, later in the month, Paul Whiteman recorded Sugar, a 1926 tune made popular then by Ethel Waters. It was a hit also for Whiteman, and much later, a hit for Vic Damone, 1953. Now a jazz standard, Jealous made a very advanced arrangement for that period. This time he and Bix were studying Debussy and Ravel quite intently, and this arrangement shows that influence. Bill used more woodwinds than normal, more complex harmonies than usually found on a dance band number, and this is quite noticeable toward the end of the number. Earlier, Charles Strickland plays a straight baritone sax solo with Bix dancing around that solo with his delightful jazzy notes. Altogether, I think it's a pretty fine recording. Sugar.

Sugar. Well, we're moving to March, and we have a famous Carmen Lombardo tune for us, Coquette, sometimes referred to as Little Coquette, but the title on the label says Coquette. That was a tune that charted for both Guy Lombardo and the Dorsey Brothers that year, and much later in 1953, Vic Damone had a minor hit with it. Again, this will be an instrumental version of the tune, though. Lead trumpet player Charlie Margulis has an exceptional opening solo with his muted trumpet. And other highlights of the recording are the 16 bars of the Big Sled Hot Brass Trio and an 8-bar hot trombone solo by Bill Ragg. It's a pretty jazzy number, Coquette.

Coquette. Well, we'll now turn to a Richard Whiting tune, Lovable. And we're going to bring on Bing Crosby for a very fine vocal version. And while we didn't hear Bing earlier yet today, from the past, his voice has become noticeably smoother than on earlier recordings of the Whiteman. The recording begins with a baritone back solo, sax solo by Charles Strickland, and an alto sax solo by Trumbauer. And following Bing's vocal, Bix has a brief hot solo. A very fine arrangement and well played by the orchestra. Lovable.

There's no use talking, you're so love above. When we go walking, I throw out my chest, say you're the best. Others just imitate kisses that you create, lovable. You've got a way of petting that

A fine arrangement and well executed by the orchestra and the singer. Lovable. On April, Chalice came up with another fine arrangement on the Milton Ager Jack Yellen tune, My Pet. Sophie Tucker had recorded it about 6 weeks earlier, and Mix had also recorded it with Frankie Trumbauer just 12 days earlier than the Whiteman recording. He also used the Bill Chalice arrangement. But for the Whiteman recording, Bix and Bill worked out in advance two Bix-led trumpet cornet trio passages that are very well syncopated. The vocal group is Crosby, Al Rinker, Jack Fulton, Charles Gaylord, and Skin Young. Bing does a little scatting, and Trumbauer has a hot solo. And for some reason on this recording, three pianos were used, although I don't think you could tell that from listening to it. My Pet.

from April 22nd, 1928, My Pet. And we move exactly 1 month forward to May 22nd, and Paul Whiteman is now recording for Columbia. And we have another Richard Whiting tune, Is It Going to Be Long? And Bill Chellis makes good use of the contrasting styles of Henry Bussey and Bix. After a brief introduction, Bussey plays one of his muted trumpet solos. They were calling him then as Walking on Eggshells. A brief baritone sax solo leads to a hot break by Bix, followed by the Bix-led brass trio playing the verse. And following two hot tenor sax solos, Bix chimes in again, and Henry Bussey reprises his earlier muted trumpet solo. A great arrangement, but no indication that the recording did well sales-wise. But I like it anyway. Is It Going to Be Long?

Is it going to be long? Well, following day, the band recorded another Chalice arrangement, and this one's hot all the way through. The tune, oh, you have no idea. It's anchored all the way through by the Big Sled Trumpet Trio. Min Liebrook solos on bass sax, Trumbauer solos on a C melody sax. A very top-notch arrangement by Chalice and well executed by the band. Oh, you have no idea.

Oh, you have no idea. Well, moving to June, we have an obscure Jack Yellen tune. I'd rather cry over you rather than smile at somebody else. The chalice provides a fine arrangement. Charlie Margulis offers some solid lead trumpet and an introduction before the squeak trio. Fulton, Gaylord, and Young take the vocal, followed immediately by the rhythm boys, Bing, Harry Barris, and Al Rinker. Bix takes a break, then leads, and Tram follows with a hot solo. And after some more solos, Margulis brings the record to an end with his broad-toned trumpet. Rather interesting arrangement and a lot of vocal work here. I'd rather cry over you.

Well, we're going to jump ahead a whole year, finally get into 1929 and the month of May. And this is one of my favorite recordings from the period, Opus Hannah. I discovered this in the early 50s when I bought volume 2 of a 3-part Columbia LP set titled The Big Spiderbeck Story. And it was really my introduction to both Dix and the early Bing Crosby. Bing recollected that this recording, Opus Hannah, was not particularly successful, as Whiteman recorded it strictly as a favor to the lady who wrote it. Nevertheless, it's very well performed by the orchestra. On the recording, Charles Strickfaden opens with a mellow French horn solo. Frank Trumbauer solos on alto sax instead of his usual C melody sax. And on the vocal, which I find stunning, Bing comes in with a jazzy glissando, an absolutely marvelous touch. And he closes the short vocal with more jazzy phrasing, overlapped by Bix as he comes in for a muted cornet solo. Wonderful arrangement, great performances by all. Oh, Miss Hannah.

Well, Vincent Humans wrote he wrote the songs for the Broadway play Great Day, including the title song and this one, Without a Song. The play was not a success. It only lasted for 29 performances, but it was turned into a film starring Joan Crawford. Billy Rose wrote the lyrics, and the tune, with some alteration to eliminate the phrase, "Some darkies were born," has become a standard. The Whiteman recording was a big hit, and later versions by Frank Sinatra, Billy Eckstein, Perry Como were quite notable. Chalice was a bit constrained, as there was no verse for the song, and he had to score it for 3.5 straight choruses. Bix is long gone, but Charles Strickfaden offers a fine tenor saxophone solo prior to the vocal. Here it's Bing Crosby with a magnificent vocal and using the then innovative but now commonplace device of running into the last 8-bar section without a break in sound. Great arrangement, fine performance. This is from October 1929, Without a Song.

without a song. Well, by mid-1930, the Great Depression had taken hold, and it affected the Whiteman band to such a degree that Paul had to cut back. And in May, Paul reluctantly let go 9 musicians, plus Bill Challis. So here's one of Bill's last arrangements for the band, recorded in June 1930, about a month after Bill's departure. From the film, Call of the West, this is a Jack Yellen tune, Sittin' on a Rainbow. Trumbauer offers 2 good C melody sax solos, and the vocal is by a group called the Rondoliers, Sittin' on a Rainbow.

0: Sitting on a Rainbow. Well, Bill went on to freelance, offering arrangements to other band leaders, and later worked closely with Glenn Gray and the Cass Loma Orchestra. And notably, he led some early 1936 recording sessions featuring a young Dee Wayne on some of the vocals. He rejoined Whiteman again in 1938 for a while, and we'll hear a couple of his arrangements for that band in our final segment of this series 2 months from now. In the meantime, next month, we'll just take a stroll through the 1930s, picking some key tunes from here and there that are not usually heard or never remembered that well. That's it for tonight.
1: 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Next week on the program, we're going to salute fathers in Father's Day programming. And I suppose we should play all Bing Crosby because he had enough kids during his lifetime, but we won't. It'll be other shows. That's a lot of good comedy and drama coming your way. 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
1: Someone sounds nasal, don't they?
2: I was going to say that lovely, demure Scottish voice.
3: It's
2: how are you feeling?
3: I'm fine. I did nice night. A little bit too much whiskey, maybe.
1: Scotch whiskey or foreign?
3: Mostly Scottish, Irish mostly, but there was a little bit of Irish and Welsh in there as well.
2: Was there any dancing on tables and shouting?
3: No. Concentrate on the whiskey.
2: Were you shouting at the whiskey?
3: No. I was enjoying it.
1: Until you passed out.
3: I made it home. I got on a bus and I made it home.
0: That's good.
1: I bet you can't remember it though.
3: Oh, I do. Yeah.
2: Oh dear. I heard that before your radio show too. It's
3: one of those things, isn't it? And I bumped into everyone and you were on the phone.
2: I was on the phone, you answered the phone, you said, "Hello, I'm drunk." I'm like, "Hi, I'm Andy."
3: Well,
2: so anyway, nice to see you let your hair down.
3: Yeah. Nice for a change. I don't do very once a month I'll do a whiskey session.
2: Yeah.
3: I won't drink for the rest of the month. Generally.
2: That'd be why it goes to your head so much. You're only doing it.
3: I don't need to build up a tolerance. No.
2: Just means you can't drink so much whiskey, I suppose.
3: Yeah. I enjoy it.
2: Yeah.
3: Yeah.
2: Anyway, drink responsibly if you're listening at home. Not like Tara. Pat Show coming up today.
3: Yep.
2: Got some.
1: Well, that was short.
3: Well, we're going to be doing a lot of discussion about EHRC.
1: Wait for the convo. Yep. Short and sweet.
2: Steph, help me out.
1: Thanks for listening to us. We're going to put a playlist on now.
3: I didn't have any haggis.
1: You didn't?
3: No.
1: I'm proud of you.
3: Yeah.
1: Proud.
2: Not even for breakfast?
3: No. What's in Korean?
2: Some Korean?
3: Korean, yeah.
2: For breakfast, after a night on the whiskey?
3: No, I had oats, actually, for breakfast. I had Korean last night.
2: Oh, right.
3: On the way home.
1: What was his name?
2: Korean haggis.
3: Well, that'd be interesting, wouldn't it?
1: Yeah. Flavoursome, I think.
2: Spicy.
3: Yeah.
2: Sounds very spicy.
1: Oh, hurling
3: kimchi and haggis.
2: Spicy twice.
1: I just think of their poor little faces.
0: Yeah. I know, when they're harvested and... chopped down.
1: Don't, Terry, stop it.
3: It's almost vegetarian.
1: Wow.
0: I have had vegetarian haggis and it is very nice.
2: We're doing a very serious show today. You've got to be, like, you know, proper serious.
3: I will be there.
2: You know,
3: don't worry.
2: Would you like something to wipe the tears away?
3: EHRC,
2: Yeah, well, you've had to be in the... Well, I don't blame you for it. Everyone's had to be in the bonnet about it, but that's the whole point of the show, isn't it?
3: Yeah, absolutely. So. We have to get serious on that now and again.
2: So, would you like some science, history and facts about it?
3: Yes, please.
2: Yeah. This is Stefan Ez... what did you do?
3: Tandem.
2: You did a whole lot of research into this, didn't you?
1: We did. We looked at social media and what facts and stats the trans community were using and what stats the TERFs were using. Some of them, most of them on both sides were exaggerated for their own benefits. So we dug and drilled and we found out the facts. And the facts are still coming down on the side that trans, wait for this, aren't a social media contagion. Wow, you heard it here first.
2: I didn't know you were.
3: Yeah.
1: No, but that's the stories the TERFs would like you to believe.
2: Right. Okay, shall we have a listen?
1: Go on, please. What science actually knows about why LGBTQIA folk are LGBTQIA+. A history written before anyone was listening.
4: Long before modern medicine had a vocabulary for it, human cultures around the world were already recording what they observed. That some people in every society lived outside the identity assigned to them at birth. The Hijra of South Asia appear in texts stretching back over 2,000 years, including the ancient epic and the Ramayana. Across hundreds of distinct indigenous nations in North America, people now referred to as Two-Spirit held recognized roles as healers, mediators and spiritual leaders, roles that existed long before European contact and were documented by early colonial observers who often did not understand what they were seeing. The Fa'a Fafine of Samoa have been a recognized and respected part of Samoan society for centuries. The galli of ancient Rome lived publicly as women within established religious life. Medieval European records, church documents, legal records, chronicles describe people living outside the identity they were assigned at birth, centuries before any modern framework for understanding this existed. Every continent, every era of recorded history, independently, without contact with one another, cultures across the world developed ways of recognising and accommodating the same human variation. This matters because one of the most common arguments made against LGBTQI+ people is that they are a modern invention, a product of social media, progressive ideology, or cultural contagion. A historical record makes that argument impossible to sustain. These people have always existed. What is modern is only our ability to understand, at a biological level, why.
5: The biology nobody taught you.
4: If the biology of human development had been taught properly without the politics that surrounds it, many of the arguments currently being made in parliaments, courtrooms and newspaper columns would have nowhere to stand. The science does not resolve every question, but it does dismantle the most fundamental ones. Here is what actually happens when a human being develops.
5: We all start the same.
4: For roughly the first 6 weeks of development in the womb, every human embryo is biologically identical. There is no male, there is no female. There is a developing organism with the same cells, the same structures, and the same potential in every direction. Nothing has been committed to yet. Then something begins. Hormones flood the developmental environment. A cascade of biological signals starts shaping what the body will become. And here is the detail that changes the entire conversation about human identity and sexuality. It does not happen all at once. It happens in stages, separate stages with separate hormonal environments, and those stages can produce different outcomes in the same body.
5: The two developmental windows.
4: The genitals develop first. A hormonal surge triggers the differentiation of reproductive anatomy. That process runs, completes, and stops. Then, weeks later, in a completely separate biological event on a completely separate hormonal timeline, the brain begins its own developmental process. Two different windows, two different hormonal environments, not locked together, not guaranteed to produce identical outcomes. In most people, they align. In some people, they do not. When the hormonal environment present during brain development differs from the one that shaped the genitals, the result is a person whose neurological sense of self does not match the body they were born into. That is a transgender person, not a confused person, not a trend, not a product of social media.
5: The evidence you are already walking around with.
4: You want proof that the human body can carry the architecture of both developmental paths simultaneously? Well, look at a man's chest. Every man alive has nipples. They do nothing. They will never serve any biological function. They formed during the early, undifferentiated window before the hormonal cascade arrived. By the time testosterone surged, the nipples were already there, already built into the tissue. The body created them during the window when it had not yet committed to a developmental direction, and then the window closed. Nobody holds a parliamentary debate about male nipples. Nobody says men with nipples are following a trend. It is accepted as a straightforward quirk in developmental biology. But it is the same biological process, a brain developing in a different hormonal environment from the one that shaped the genitals, because those two things happen in separate windows, is not strange or mysterious. It is a variation produced by the same kind of developmental staging that put nipples on every man who's ever lived. One gets laughed off as a curiosity, the other becomes front page news. That is politics, not science.
5: What brain research has found?
4: Deep in the base of the brain sits the hypothalamus, which regulates some of the most fundamental aspects of human biology. Within it is a structure called the bed nucleus of the stria terminalis. Research beginning in 1995, led by Zhu and colleagues at the Netherlands Institute for Brain Research and published in Nature, found that this structure differs in size between men and women, and that in trans women it resembles the structure found in non-trans women rather than non-trans men. A follow-up study by Kriver and colleagues in 2000 replicated this finding using neuron counts rather than volume measurements. Crucially, both studies found these differences held even in participants who had not received cross-sex hormone treatment, suggesting the differences are developmental, than rather at a result of medical transition. It is worth being honest about the limits of this research. The original studies had small sample sizes, and some scientists have noted methodological questions that warrant caution about sweeping conclusions. The BSTC is also primarily associated with anxiety and fear responses in animal models, making its precise role in human gender identity an active area of investigation. But the finding that a measurable structural difference exists in this brain region between trans and non-trans people present before any medical intervention has held up across multiple independent replications over 3 decades. At a 2018 presentation at the European Society of Endocrinology, it was reported that brain activation patterns in trans adolescents responding to pheromones more closely resembled those of their experienced gender than their birth-assigned sex. The results suggested these differences appear early in development, though this was a conference presentation rather than a full peer-reviewed paper, and the field awaits further large-scale studies of this kind.
5: What the genetics shows.
4: Identical twins share virtually all of their DNA. If being trans were purely a product of social influence, the rate at which both twins in an identical pair are transgender would be no higher than chance. But it's not. The largest pooled analysis of twin studies to date, a 2025 meta-analysis drawing on 463 twin pairs, found that the concordance rate among identical twins was 21.2%, which was 2.6 times higher than the 8.2% rate seen among fraternal twins, a statistically significant difference. Earlier individual studies have found somewhat higher rates. One widely cited 2012 study found 39% concordance in identical twin pairs, though that study used a smaller sample. The pattern is clear. Identical twins are significantly more likely to both be trans than fraternal twins who share only half their DNA. These findings suggest a substantial genetic contribution to gender diversity. DNA does not follow social trends. The genetic architecture is there. It is consistent across independent studies and it points at biology every time.
5: What happens in the womb?
4: There is a condition called congenital adrenal hyperplasia, CAH, in which a female fetus is exposed to elevated androgens during a critical developmental window. People born with this condition consistently show higher rates of gender nonconformity and trans identity than the general population, a direct, measurable, documented link between prenatal hormonal environment and gender identity. There is also the case of diethylstilboestrol, DES, a synthetic estrogen prescribed to pregnant women from the 1940s to the 1970s. Research on people exposed to it in the womb has produced suggestive but more complex results. A 2024 French study found 4 cases of trans identity among a cohort of 253 DES-exposed males, a notably higher rate than population averages. However, a larger 2020 study examining over 5,000 DES-exposed individuals found the evidence for gender identity effects was limited by very small numbers of cases, and the results for sexual orientation were mixed and imprecise. This line of research is genuinely interesting and points towards prenatal hormone exposure as a contributing factor, but it is more preliminary than the article presents it, and the picture is not yet complete. This is endocrinology, not ideology, but good science also requires accuracy about what is established and what is still being investigated.
5: The people the binary was never built to explain.
4: Estimates of intersex prevalence vary significantly depending on definitions. The United Nations cites a figure of up to 1.7%. This comes from the broadest possible definition, including conditions such as late onset congenital adrenal hyperplasia, in which a person is born with entirely typical male or female anatomy. The number of births with visibly ambiguous genitalia is in the range of 0.02% to 0.05%, while estimates under broader definitions can reach 1.7%. Approximately 0.5% of people have clinically identifiable sexual or reproductive variations that a physician would typically classify as intersex. Whichever figure one uses, these are real people whose bodies with a strict female-male binary was never designed to accommodate. Androgen insensitivity syndrome produces people with XY chromosomes who develop fully female bodies because their cells cannot respond to testosterone, They are raised as girls. They identify as women. They are women in every observable physical sense. Klinefelter syndrome produces people with XXY chromosomes. Turner syndrome produces people with a single X chromosome. Mosaic conditions produce individuals whose different cells carry different chromosomal combinations within the same body. These have been documented in medical literature for over a century. The binary was always a simplification. Biology never formally agreed to it.
5: Gay and bisexual people.
4: The same science applies. Brain structure studies have found consistent differences in the hypothalamus between gay and straight men that appear to be developmental in origin. Twin studies show higher concordance rates for same-sex attraction in identical twins than in fraternal twins. Prenatal hormone research links the womb environment to sexual orientation outcomes. Sexual orientation develops before birth, shaped by the same biological processes that shape everything else about who a person fundamentally is. Conversion therapy does not work because there is nothing to convert. Every major medical and psychiatric organisation in the world has said so. The evidence is unambiguous. It does not change sexual orientation. It causes harm to the person subjected to it.
5: What the medical world has concluded.
4: The World Health Organization removed trans identity from its list of medical disorders in 2019. The American Medical Association, the American Psychiatric Association, the British Psychological Society, the Royal College of Psychiatrists, the Endocrine Society, and the World Professional Association for Transgender Health all agree it is not a disorder. These organisations do not reach consensus by accident. They reach it through the accumulated weight of evidence, and the evidence has been pointing in one direction for decades.
5: What this all means.
4: Being trans is a naturally occurring variation in human development. So is being intersex. So is being gay or bisexual. These things emerge from the same biological process that build every human being. They are shaped by genetics, by hormones, and by developmental timing in the womb. They're not choices, they're not illnesses, they're not trends, they're not threats to anyone. The man with nipples he will never use is a small, mundane proof of exactly how human development works, proof that separate developmental windows can produce different outcomes in the same body, and that variation is not error, it is simply what biology does when it builds a human being. The science does not have every answer yet. Research is ongoing. But what it has established across independent laboratories, across decades, across countries, is more than sufficient to answer the question of whether these people simply exist. They do, they always have, and now you know some of why.
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8: I'm the cat with the bass and drum, going around like bum bum bum.

0: So you remember the Sam and the Wompies now, have you?
1: No.
0: Bit of bum bum bum.
1: I just like the tune.
0: You like the tune? It's a good tune. I mean, it's 3 years old now.
2: The vocalist sounds like Bjorn.
3: Bjorn.
0: Yeah. Yeah. Bjorn.
1: I think my head Bjorn. Rings about Bjorn.
0: Bjorn's ABBA. Oh. well. Would you like another whiskey after we're done?
3: No, it's fine. I know my limit.
2: We will be
3: not last time, will you?
0: Oh, dear. So, but yeah, no, that's Bom Bom by Sam and the Womp, which I think is about a good 10 years old now, that song.
1: So I've taken my headphones off because I can't work out which one I am to turn me down.
0: Turn you down?
1: Yes, please.
0: Is it that one? Is that doing you?
1: Thank you.
0: Is that better?
1: Yes.
0: Oh,
3: see, excellent. I'm not the only one.
1: Mucho not the only one.
3: Yeah.
1: Yeah. Well, yeah. Not the only one that's got it.
3: Well,
1: noisy.
3: They're usually well up. And you're like, yeah, yeah. Whoop. I've not lost my hearing that much. Not enough clubbing. That's what it is.
1: Is that what's going to happen this weekend? You going out?
0: No.
1: No.
0: Out.
1: Yeah, out.
0: Out.
1: Yeah, I've been out for a long time. The only out I'll be doing this year is shout out at Pride.
0: All day long from
1: can't
0: 10 a.m.
1: That's right. Long.
0: Listen live on BCFM.
1: Yeah.
2: And Bath Sound.
0: And Bath Sound, yes.
2: Live on two stations.
0: Yes. Well, hell of a day.
1: Yeah. So. I'll be interviewing everyone myself and running around everywhere. It's going to be very tiring for me. I don't know what everyone else does.
0: No.
1: What do you do,
0: Andy? Just support
1: the
0: air show.
1: Just put
0: the
1: pegs up and that, don't you? Yeah. The canvas stuff.
0: Yeah, nothing important.
1: Yeah. Yeah. I'm going to hopefully interview Jace Don at the end.
0: Yes.
2: Who's Sister Sledge.
0: Sister Sledge, that was it. I was going to say who's the big group this
2: year.
0: They're
2: the main headliner, aren't they? So they should be. I mean, massive group,
0: yes.
1: Oh, are they the headliner, not Jace?
3: No, he's afternoon.
2: Jace is the afternoon headliner.
1: Brilliant.
2: Sister Sledge at the end of the show.
0: Yeah, and there is what's her name from Entrance? She sang Set You Free.
1: Set You Free.
2: She was in the room, wasn't it? Amazing.
1: Loving your work.
0: So, are you going to dye your hair rainbow this year?
1: Eyebrows, he said.
0: Oh, eyebrows.
1: Yeah,
0: right,
1: he's going to grow out a beard.
2: I have no hair on my head. You're both bald.

0: no, they have their own candidate. They have a separate candidate. And, yeah, I missed some of those old by-elections of the past, where there'll be the late, great Lord Such standing and somebody dressed as a rubber chicken and, you know, all this sort of stuff.
1: That was me.
0: Amazing.
2: But they get upset if they get too many votes, don't they?
1: Yeah.
0: The traditional parties do, yeah. Well, I mean, Lord Such always said that the Social Democratic Party wound itself up when he beat them in the by-election. More people voted the Loony Party than they did.
1: Brilliant.
0: SDP. Oh, dear.
3: So you want a rubber chicken outfit for Pride? Is this what you're telling us?
0: I might have a rubber chicken outfit already. Right. I mean, the things I got in rubber at home.
3: Okay.
0: Know.
3: I mean,
0: back in the day.
3: Ez is coming as a dinosaur. Yeah.
2: Can we just health and safety here?
1: Nah.
2: Rubber suit in the heat?
0: Mm. Yes, be careful.
4: Yeah,
0: people.
4: Be really careful.
0: So,
4: yeah.
0: Carl got overheated.
3: Don't drink whiskey, yeah, because it does terrible things to you, especially the next day.
1: Heard that.
3: So, anyway, should we get some new headlines?
0: Why not?

0: This is Shout Out News. Welcome along.
1: Bristol Pride's Darren Carter gave a no-holds-barred and insightful interview to the Bristol Post newspaper this week. Pulling no punches, Darren addressed homophobia and transphobia and the rise of the new right wing in politics. Darren explained also that the costs of running Bristol Pride have skyrocketed in recent years and noted that many corporate sponsors are facing increases in taxation, which means that the money available for supporting community events like LGBTQIA plus Pride is no longer there. In terms of public attitudes, Darren said that the present year was the most challenging since he helped reboot Pride and bring it back to Bristol in 2010. 59% of LGBT plus people, 86% of trans people have experienced harassment in Bristol over the last year, which is way above the national average figure, he said. But Darren also put the conspiracy theorists and anti-LGBT plus bigots in their place. He said, trans people are not the reason that there's been years of underfunding in public services, and gay people aren't the reason why there are potholes in the road.
0: LGBTQI plus bookstores will join with their independent cohorts across the United Kingdom to mark Independent Bookshop Week from 13th to the 20th of June. One of these valuable community assets, Queer Lit in Manchester, reports Independent Bookshop Week is a celebration of how bookshops can shape a community. As an independent LGBTQI plus bookshop, every book purchased, event attended and recommendation shared helps us continue to create a safe, welcoming space for queer people and allies. Your continued support doesn't just help keep our doors open, it helps us champion LGBTQ plus voices, be a vital community space, and ensure queer stories remain visible, accessible, and celebrated. Thank you for being part of our journey.
1: Gay actor Stephen Paddy presented a programme on the Welsh language channel Sianna Pedwar Cymru on Friday night last week. Called Dim and Dweud Hoyw, meaning don't say gay, the documentary saw Stephen investigate the timeline and legacy of the hated Section 28 in Wales. Section 28 in England and Wales and Section 2A in Scotland attempted to stop local authorities from anything that could be construed as promoting homosexuality or nonconformist identities, although it's worth noting that not one prosecution was ever brought. Nevertheless, as Stephen explored on the documentary, its effect on funding streams for LGBT organisations and education was chilling. He brought the documentary up to date by looking at contemporary education through the medium of Welsh and how young people interact in the digital age. Mr. Parry is a well-known actor in Wales. He played the love interest to Gordon in Brookside, the 1980s soap opera on Channel 4 and S4C, way back in 1986, making him one of the first seriously represented gay men on television.
0: The Communist Party of the USA has reminded LGBTQI plus participants of Pride marches that the original gay liberation movement owed a great deal to the left, even when this was not always reciprocated. The party issued a press release saying the LGBTQ plus community is under attack. This is especially true for our trans siblings, targeted for erasure by the fascist right and abandoned by allies willing to throw them under the bus for the sake of political expediency. Even some leftists are all too ready to dismiss the oppression of queer and trans people. For Marxist Leninists, however, the working class can and must take up the banner of every struggle against oppression. Join us for a working class revolutionary anti-fascist

0: fascist celebration of pride. Early communists and the working class movement was in alliance with progressive ideas on feminism and sexuality. But after the failure of the Russian experiment in communism, the movement globally went down a brutally homophobic path, only with the rediscovery of gay liberation thought in the later 1960s, did the tide begin to turn again and leftist organisations, including trade unions and the progressive press, reaffirm their commitment to equality.
1: New York radical lesbian and non-binary bookstore Gladys will hold a brunch party ahead of the New York City Dyke March on Saturday the 27th of June. There will be a sign and t-shirt making workshop ready for the march, a vegetarian brunch menu put together by DJ Jess, and sounds live on the mixing desk from Shardia. There are limited places on a shuttle bus from Gladys Books to the start of the Dyke March. So that's Saturday, June the 27th, between 1 p.m. and 4 p.m. at Gladys Bookstore, 306 Malcolm X Boulevard, Brooklyn, in New York.
0: LGBTQI plus pagans and followers of Earth-centric religions will be marking the festival at Lytha this weekend. This is the time of the summer solstice, which falls on Sunday 21st of June at around 9:25 in the morning. Many people will be up early to catch the rising sun on this, the longest day of the year. For the symbolism of paganism, the solar year is now at its zenith, with plants and animals at their most exuberant. This is the peak of life, but in the dance of the seasons there is always balance, and from now into the winter solstice in December, the days will gradually grow shorter, and so the wheel of the year will be completed. For followers of LGBTQI plus spiritual practices, Lytha is an important festival, but it's also important in secular society as well these days. So if you're celebrating, remember to choose safer sex for erotic encounters and beware if using drink or drugs. Happy solstice.
1: And finally, the Iris Prize LGBT plus film festival is returning to where it all began for its 20th anniversary this October. The festival, which is the largest LGBT plus short film prize in the world, will be back at Cineworld in Cardiff, the venue that hosted the very first festival back in 2007. This year's event runs from Monday the 12th to Sunday the 18th of October and has received a record 672 submissions, a 20% increase on last year and the highest total in its history. The winner will take home £40,000 to make a new LGBT plus themed film in the UK. The festival is BAFTA and BIFFA qualifying event for the British short film and has grown from a 3-day affair with 1,500 admissions to a week-long celebration attracting 11,000. Weekend passes are currently 30% off until the 30th of June. Full details are available at irisprize.org.
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0: And I think I've been Ezra Peregrine.
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0: A bit of Switch Disco with Ella Henderson there, and that's called React. And if you're old enough, you will remember the sample, which is Children by Robert Miles from the 90s. Lovely track,
1: wasn't it,
0: that one.
1: Yeah.
0: Was it 96? Gosh.
1: I think roughly.
0: Yeah, somewhere around there. So.
1: Different world.
0: Yeah.
1: Exploring the internet.
0: One of those songs that kind of appeals to mass generations because they all remember different bits.
1: Yes.
0: So it's amazing how many songs actually do get remixed into,
1: there's a lot of reuse.
0: There's a lot of reuse,
1: It always has been, I suppose.
0: Yeah.
1: But in the past, you just recompose a piece of music, but now you can directly sample, can't you?
0: Yeah. I like the 90s, though. It's like when computers were starting to be used for sampling and stuff.
1: I had a fun 90s, yeah.
0: Coming out. No, we don't sound old at all.
1: We are.
0: As Tara goes, I remember the 80s.
1: Well, me too, as well.
0: Anyway, would you like to introduce our guest?
2: Hi, Jackie.
3: Hi.
2: How are you?
3: I'm good.
0: Steph, she's on an ever so quick one tonight.
2: I will slow down. Right, so tonight we're going to talk about EHRC. Would you like to tell us what it is and why we should be really worried about it?
3: So the EHRC is the Equality and Human Rights Commission, not to be confused with the ECHR, which is the European Court of Human Rights. Just, lovely acronym mix-ups there. And they are the body, the regulator in this country that is tasked with enforcing the Human Rights Act and also, by definition, the Equality Act, which came out of the Human Rights Act. And they have just recently published a revised code of practice that it's going to become statutory guidance. There's a lot to talk about there.
2: Deep breath.
3: But it's not a statutory instrument. It doesn't become law. It's not law, it's guidance. And there's a very important difference that a lot of people seem to miss in the debate about that one.
2: I guess this comes back to last year when there was the
3: High
2: Court judgment, which is not really... Someone's misinterpreted what that court case was about.
3: Yeah, I mean, so not a lawyer, not legal advice, just an engineer that specialises in system thinking and digging deep into things. But so you're referring to the Four Women Scotland case that went before the Supreme Court last year, which was actually about a very narrow decision.
2: Yeah.
3: What it was actually about was, does a trans woman with a gender recognition certificate automatically qualify as a woman for the purposes of a representation target for 50% women on boards in Scotland? That's what the case was actually about.
0: That's certainly not what they're making out to be about.
3: No, exactly. And the final line of that judgment says, this is the da-da. In our opinion, it does not, basically. So there's some long and tortuous reasoning for that, but essentially it hinges on the fact that when it's talking about sex inequality act, it talks about pregnancy. And the Supreme Court took that and said, well, it's talking about pregnancy. This is only something that can happen to someone who has the right internal organs for pregnancy, et cetera, et cetera, et cetera. Therefore, and this is where everything that's happening hinges on. Therefore, the word Sex Inequality Act actually means this term that gets thrown around, biological sex. Now, as someone who has a degree in biomedical engineering and studied biology and electronics, that means absolutely nothing.
0: No.
3: They don't actually define what biological sex is within the Act.
0: No, and it's not as it's not as black and white as being binary. As
3: no,
0: well
3: I mean, it's a very messy thing. But the interesting thing is they haven't even attempted to do that. They define biological sex as sex assigned at birth.
2: Yeah.
3: And then you get into this wonderful loop of tautology, because if you have a GRC, your birth certificate changes.
0: Yeah.
2: Which you're not allowed to see. The only person that's allowed to apply to see it is your pension company, I believe.
3: Pensions companies, HMRC are made aware of it, a few other people. It's a very complex thing. Essentially, anyone can ask to see it. You don't have to acknowledge the existence of it.
2: Yeah.
3: It's basically it. And then if someone does become aware of it officially, it becomes a criminal offence if they reveal that fact to someone else that doesn't need to know.
0: Oh, I wish I'd do that about outing people who are gay, not me. So give us some of the history. So what is it that people get wrong? Because a lot of people don't know that it's all about, boardrooms and how many men and women are on it.
3: I mean, there's two things you have to realise is there was a growing movement beforehand that jumped on this. So the code of practice the HRC has published, they started working on that before For Women Scotland happened.
0: The current one or the first one that came out?
3: Well, the first draft, but yeah. The current one's not dramatically different.
2: But there's already an internal alteration of the EHRC already, from what I can gather, that a lot of people that were there were trans-friendly, LGBT-friendly, had left under protest already at this point.
3: Yes.
0: Because it just seems strange that the thing that is labelled the Equality Office, for want of a better phrase, is so anti-equality.
3: So this is where it gets real fun with the Equality Act itself. The Equality Act is an inclusive act. It is designed to promote inclusion. Okay?
0: Yeah.
3: And as Tara said, there was this hollowing out of the EHRC. A lot of people were replaced with commissioners who favoured a certain ideological position. And that's driven a lot of things. And so what's happened is they've taken this thing in for Women Scotland, and they've then tried to push that out into everything and hinge everything on that. And so we end up with a new code of practice where I've read it more times than I can remember now, and I'm having trouble finding examples where it promotes inclusion where trans people are concerned.
0: Yeah, it's very, very not.
2: I mean, it feels like we've been taken out of society.
0: Yeah, and then you have the whole thing. It was quite interesting to see, like, and one of the disability groups saying, "Hang on a sec, you're also saying put them in the disabled toilets, but that's for the disabled people. Then you're not disabled."
3: Yeah, well, it's also let's put pressure on an already overloaded facility.
2: So if you're an organisation, a business, from what I can gather, there has to be a process that they would have to go through before they could actually exclude a trans woman from the toilet.
3: Depends.
2: Okay.
3: So what we have to be clear about is there are actually three parts of the EHRC code of practice, and this becomes statutory guidance, which is essentially this is how the government interprets the law. It is guidance on how to interpret it to the courts and stuff. It's not the law, but it's a guide to the law. And the one that has been published is for service providers. This is for publishing. This is for people providing stuff to the public, right?
0: So it does affect a lot of businesses.
3: It affects a lot of businesses, yes. There is another one that applies to employers, and that's a whole other can of worms. We haven't got there yet. We're still operating under the old guidance.
0: Right. So, but are they due to replace that one too?
3: They're almost certainly going to try and replace that one, yes.
0: Oh, okay.
3: Right? But with service providers, a couple of important headline points. There was a BBC headline that came out the day after they published the code saying trans people must use the toilet that corresponds to their sex at birth, right? One, there's already been a court case in the High Court that says it would be discriminatory to force a trans person into the bathroom of their gender assigned at birth.
0: Yeah.
3: Okay? So there has to be yet another provision for them. So that places a huge cost burden on businesses. Yeah. Second part, there is no obligation for service providers to provide single-sex services. Mm. There is zero obligation to do so.
0: But, I mean, it's also never been illegal for me to use a woman's toilet.
3: No. No.
0: And I don't believe that this is going to change that, is it?
3: No, I mean, they could potentially go after you on, you know, peeping Tom type things and disruption.
0: Which is ironic when you go into one that's full of cubicles.
3: Yeah, exactly.
2: Particularly in the UK, cubicles are very much more ceiling to floor. In America, they're almost like knee to head height.
3: Yeah.
2: They're really weird.
3: And a huge, huge, huge gap where the lock meets the door.
2: Yeah.
0: Sorry. We've all been to America, can you tell?
3: So, I haven't been there recently.
0: I don't think any of us have.
3: So there's no obligation on service providers to provide single-sex services in the first place. The Equality Act creates the ability for them to do so and has always, even before the court case last year, has always permitted exclusion of trans people, even those with a GRC. so long as it is for it is a proportionate means to achieve a legitimate aim.
2: Yeah.
3: And that's the key to all of this is proportionality.
2: Because that would mean any business that's going to do that has to have the paperwork in advance and have a consideration for why they would want to
3: why
2: do that.
3: Why they are doing it,
0: are there any examples that would have a legitimate need to
3: so
0: do that?
3: There are a couple that exist.
0: I mean, I suppose if you were a group for pregnant women... That's
3: I mean, conceivably women's... women's refuge centres, for example, women's refuge
2: and some are
3: rape crisis.
2: Friendly and some aren't.
3: Some are and some aren't, right? And that's kind of important because you can see a situation where, particularly someone early in their transition, someone who's just been raped by someone might be a little bit skittish around different people. And so we kind of have to think about these things and weigh up. And it's a balancing act. It's always a balancing act. And what we seem to have done is gone, well, there's the balancing act, right? Let's just put a finger on the scale, one end, and ram it down, basically.
0: Yeah. I mean, I'm observing, obviously. I'm not trans myself, but it seems to just be making things a lot worse. I mean, it's making it, you know, I mean, as far as I'm aware, there is no case where a woman has ever been raped by a trans woman in a toilet.
3: I can't say there hasn't been. I'm sure someone might.
0: I know
3: be
0: in
3: able
0: 2025 there were two complaints nationally,
3: but
0: about
3: someone's almost like someone's almost certainly going to find one in some country somewhere, right?
0: Well, yeah.
3: What we can say is the rate of that happening is so statistically insignificant it won't even move the needle.
0: Yeah, but they make out like men are going to spend all this time taking estrogen, having their bodies altered, dressing as a woman, just to go in a toilet and do something to another woman.
3: If someone has nefarious means, they're going to do that already. Yeah. I mean, these are all well-litigated arguments. Mm. They come up a lot and they bounce back and forth. And I think...
0: But that is what they're peddling, though, isn't it?
3: Yeah,
0: it is. That's the whole... I mean, I don't think there's a single person in the UK who isn't sick to death of hearing about women toilets.
2: I think that's a good thing, though. I think people are getting to the point where they're so bored of it, they're like going, why is the news full of all this?
3: I did see
0: I forget who it was, but there was a lady interviewing the head of the equalities about
2: she
0: it.
2: Couldn't answer the question
0: and she just couldn't answer the question. And she was saying things like, there's never been a problem with trans people before, why is it now a problem and how does this address that,
3: it
0: and she just couldn't answer the question. She went off on this
2: So women are more likely to be attacked by cis, white, heterosexual men
0: by someone
2: that
0: they know.
3: Yes. So this is where the game of stats gets played, though. Mm. What happens is, particularly when groups want to challenge this, this is why they say trans women aren't women. It's why they're trying to say they're men, because they want to create this view that the comparator, for the sake of that safety analysis, is all cis white men.
2: Okay,
3: they're not using trans women and the stats around trans women as a comparator. Oh. And so I keep trying to move the needle of the argument on this a little bit, because we do keep attacking the same thing after the same thing, and it's almost like if you look at it in, say, medieval siege terms, we're just lobbing rocks at the wall, hoping that it's going to knock over. And sometimes we're lobbing ourselves at the wall and leaving splats.
0: Yeah.
3: And I really just want to start digging a tunnel and take out the foundations and watch the whole thing come tumbling down.
0: Yeah. Well, I mean, it's hard to find the foundations that aren't...
3: But there are. And this is when we dig into the code that's been published. There are points where there are real, real structural tensions and weaknesses in it that are going to cause a nightmare for implementation. And if we put the thumb on those and press them and make them more obvious, the whole thing will come tumbling down.
2: So the reality is this is going to go through Parliament, and it's because there isn't enough people voting the right way.
3: It's irrelevant.
2: It's 40 days or...
3: No, it's not that. So this goes through, it uses what's known as a negative procedure. It's very similar to a negative procedure for a statutory instrument. The reality is the only way to object to it is to create an early day motion.
2: Which is done.
3: People are, you know, MPs are signing it.
2: 130, is it so?
3: We're over 140 now.
0: Okay. I heard rumours something about the whip was saying they weren't allowed to. And
3: it's the problem with early day motions is the government controls time in Parliament. The government does not have to give time for the early day motion to be debated.
0: Right.
3: So they can just simply, we're not going to give it time, and then it will pass into law. Pass into statutory guidance, and then... Mm.
0: And then, give us some of the examples. What bits in it, if we push, aren't going to make it fall over?
3: So a couple of really, really, really big examples. And like I said earlier, I'm an engineer that specializes in systems thinking, right?
0: Yeah.
3: The big question I always ask is, show me the middle, right? Paraphrasing Jerry Maguire a little bit there. But show me the middle of the argument. There was a meme in the early days of the internet. Idea, ? Profit. Right? What's the bit in the middle? Where's the reasoning that gets us from, we're going to do this, and this is what's happening?
0: So you mean like implementation type?
3: Yeah, implementation, proportionality. So let's pick some of the elements in there that are... and I would say, anyone who's planning to write to their MP about this... You haven't got long, but it doesn't matter. We can still write to the MP about it even after this has gone in, because there's two things. Because you will always get back responses that says, the Supreme Court ruled. So right up front, tell them, I'm aware the Supreme Court has ruled. I wish to remind you that Parliament is sovereign and the government with a...
2: Can overwrite it, and have done.
3: 402 people can change the law, right? Secondly, they're going to talk about trans people need dignity and respect. Get ahead of it and say, people keep saying dignity and respect. Can you explain to me exactly how this provides dignity and respect? Where is the dignity? Where is the respect?
0: Yeah.
3: Put them on the back foot, make them answer the question. But if we look at a couple of things in there, there's a really interesting one. I can't remember the exact section, but it talks about gynecological services.
2: Oh, yeah.
3: And it says, it literally says in there that trans women have no need of gynecological services, so the hospital could exclude them. Any doctor knows that doing that would be such an egregious breach of medical ethics, they would be up against boards in seconds.
0: Mm.
3: Because trans women do need gynecological services for certain things.
4: I think there's a really important point that we've kind of skipped over a little bit, especially when you mentioned pregnancy services earlier, and it's trans men. Trans men carry children, and they are, from my understanding, they are excluded from either toilet. Is that right?
3: It's true about both sides. Essentially, it says that some of the guidance suggests that a trans person should not use the toilet of their acquired gender, but may be so far transitioned that they would also cause discomfort if they went in the toilet of there.
0: Lovely, isn't it?
3: That starts to sound like an interest, and then it talks about provisioning different spaces, and that's when we get into an argument about Goodwin and loads of other things. But it sounds suspiciously like a phrase. And at a march last year, I carried a placard that said, "I will not be separate but equal." And in the comments section, I got photographed, and in the comments section with that photograph, someone said, "But isn't that a good thing?" And I'm like, tell me you don't know about history without telling me you don't know about history.
0: Yeah.
3: But there's a lot of that going on. But the code does say that, you know, trans men are considered women for these services and stuff like that. But the point about the gynecological services is that presents it as if they're right. It presents it as if the EA overrides everything. It doesn't.
2: But they've been red flagged by the European version. They've been warned that they're...
3: They've been warned. But that's...
0: Compared to Europe, we're going completely the opposite way, because Europe's going very, very supportive, very pro, very understanding, very know the actual truth.
3: Yeah.
0: And we're going back. So, listen, we're literally seconds from the end of the show.
3: Okay.
0: It's one of those that
3: we would
0: eat through songs and the like. It's been lovely to have you on to talk about it. Very quickly to wrap up, though, is writing to your MP what you're hoping people will do.
3: Write to your MP, get ahead of the game, demand where's the dignity, where's the respect, where's the proportionality? That's the key question to ask. What problem are they trying to solve? Where is the evidence?
0: Yeah.
3: Show me the middle.
0: Cool. Well, fingers crossed. It's going to be a long fight, I think, but one that we hope that we'll win and get the equality that we also much strive for. But thank you so much, Jackie, for coming on. We really appreciate it.
3: Thank you.
0: That's it for this week. If you have an event, a story, or perhaps you'd even like to get involved with LGBT Plus Radio with us here at Shout Out, do check us out online and get in touch.
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0: 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Next week, it's Sisterhood. From myself and the rest of the team, say bye-bye, everyone.
3: Bye-bye.

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2: 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Lemisha, Joe Bullard, Tá Fáilte romhaibh.

0: And this is Sean Klein back with you here on Everything with the Kitchen Sink. Africa Mokili Mobimba. This song was written during the military dictatorship in Brazil. Manu Chao, El Quitapena. And it starts out, to live without you is to live dying. Jörgen Hansson from Sweden, we heard Leave It or Toppin, Life is Great. 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

0: Das war King and the Taste of Your Tears. 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
1: What if we double down on right?

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We don't know exactly how to handle it when it comes up. Sometimes we don't know just what to do when adversity takes over. 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And it sounds like what you're supposed to say when you have that kind of problem. It's called Mercy. 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

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Okay. 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Bye bye.

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maybe not so glorious. Some of the snacks finding their way into American pantries contain, quote, concerning levels of additives. That's according to new findings by Consumer Reports and the food scanning app Yucca. Researchers tested 40 popular grocery products, your baked goods, your ice cream, your potato chips, measuring concentrations of 8 additives and 2 contaminants, those are good, and comparing them to safety thresholds for daily consumption set by European and California health officials. None of the products tested exceeded current guidelines set by the FDA, which routinely permits substances at levels, quote, far higher than what other public health authorities consider safe. That's a quote from Consumer Reports, not Bobby Kennedy. Of the 13 products tested for red dye number 40, my personal favorite red dye, it's a petroleum-derived synthetic food coloring, 5 contained enough in a single serving to exceed the daily safety level for children, identified by the California Office of Environmental Health Hazard Assessment, considered more stringent than the FDA when it comes to assessing the risk of food dyes and additives. A 2021 assessment by that California outfit found that synthetic food dyes are associated with, quote, adverse neurobehavioral outcomes, unquote, in some children. The researchers cited several products that exceeded safety thresholds by sizable margins. Your Hostess Donettes mini powdered donuts were found to contain 19 times the amount of glycidol considered safe for daily consumption, according to California health officials. A serving of Little Debbie oatmeal cream pies contained over 9 times the safety threshold for the same chemical. I guess they like that chemical. Hostess's Donettes mini-powered donuts also contain 260 milligrams of titanium dioxide in one serving. Titanium dioxide, or dioxide as humans say, was banned as a food additive in the European Union in 2022. How European can you get? Due to the possibility of DNA or chromosomal damage, unquote. And quoting again, the levels identified in Hostess donuts are especially troubling, given how widely consumed this product is in the United States, particularly among children. Unquote. What do we tell the children? Hello, welcome to the show.

0: From a beautiful springtime London, England, not the crappy, rainy, cold one I was talking to you from last week. Yeah, I changed the weather. I'm Harry Shearer, welcoming you to this edition of the show. And now, ladies and gentlemen,
1: looks like must close.
0: Yeah, everybody's calling him a trillionaire this week. Ask him how much money he's got on him. He's got trillions in shares in a company which most analysts say is wildly overvalued. Look out below. Meanwhile, Musk says full self-driving in Teslas will soon make all of them fully autonomous. But interviews by Reuters with 9 former labelers and a former Tesla self-driving engineer show that the technology continues to struggle in recent months to execute, you know, your basic maneuvers. You're avoiding emergency vehicles, or you're stopping for school buses, loading or unloading students. Despite such, labelers, by the way, are people who watch videos of Tesla accidents and try to figure out what happened. Despite such dangerous shortcomings, Musk and other executives have increasingly touted full self-driving's safety as they pushed Tesla to stage public displays of the fully autonomous capability that Musk has been promising investors every year for a decade. So those you can take to the bank, too. The displays include a robo-taxi pilot in Austin, Texas, launched last June with some human safety monitors in the cars, and others working remotely. You can't see them. Inside Tesla, as these events approached, staffers worked long hours mapping routes and training the software on specific hazards to make the company's self-driving technology appear more capable than it really is, according to 4 of the former Tesla employees. The staffers said these labor-intensive safeguards are impossible to deploy on a broad scale, like where you and I drive. I don't drive anymore. These efforts, which haven't been previously reported, undermine Musk's long-stated claim that Tesla's self-driving technology will soon work anywhere globally. Not on Mars? Why? And doesn't require the same laborious local mapping of roads and hazards employed by rivals. Musk has said Tesla takes a simpler approach. Wouldn't you like that? Relying solely on cameras and AI that will allow it to scale up its robo-taxi service at hyper-exponential speed and offer current Tesla owners full autonomy through software updates. Musk and other Tesla leaders have bolstered the impression of robo-competence by citing company safety statistics. They say those stats prove FSD, full self-driving, is already up to 10 times safer than human drivers. But a Reuters examination of Tesla's statistical methodology and interviews with company insiders show Tesla isn't close to safely delivering self-driving vehicles at scale, a central premise underpinning that fabulous stock value. Reuters did a review of safety stats, found several invalid data comparisons underlying the stats in Tesla's FSD safety report. 10 researchers said it amounted to misleading marketing. No, not even. Rather than a serious investigation into a critical safety issue, says a Carnegie Mellon University engineering professor, quote, any new car is dramatically safer than a 12-year-old car. It's like saying my jet airplane is faster than your World War II bomber. Tesla didn't respond to detailed questions from Reuters. 6 months ago, Tesla chairman Musk told shareholders, quote, we almost feel comfortable allowing people to text and drive, which is kind of the killer app. In the next month or two, we're going to look closely at the safety statistics, but we will allow you to text and drive, essentially, unquote. 6 months later, Tesla has not greenlit texting and driving with full self-driving. The fine print on its FSD website continues to warn, quote, currently enabled features require active driver supervision and do not make this vehicle autonomous, unquote. Tesla has often cited such disclaimers when it's gotten sued over serious accidents. Seven of the former data labelers interviewed by Reuters told the news service they wouldn't trust FSD to drive them. Quote, "We have all seen it fail," according to one. Another said he wouldn't ride in a Tesla robotaxi, quote, "if you effing paid me," unquote. One veteran self-driving engineer who reviewed Tesla crash data for years called its safety claims, quote, BS. Definitely, the engineer said, quote, "don't trust Elon on this," unquote. Enjoy your trillion, babe. And now, speaking of fantasies, news of this smart world.

The long-awaited Trump-branded smartphone has finally arrived, according to the British Tech Journal, the Register. It appears to be exactly what many suspected, an existing handset in gold drag. Repair biz iFixit got its hands on the Trump mobile T1, after the device became available last month. Its teardown found the model to essentially be an HTC U24 Pro with cosmetic tweaks and a gold finish. You gotta be a gold finish. Can't have a gold beginning with that. It was almost exactly a year ago that the Trump Organization unveiled the Trump Mobile Cellular Service and heralded the coming of the T1 phone. It described it as a sleek gold smartphone engineered for performance and proudly designed and built in the United States, unquote. Few expected it to live up to that promise, as there are effectively no mass market smartphones built in the U.S., which is possible exception, Purism's Liberty Phone, priced at $1,999. Despite accepting $100 deposits to pre-order the coveted phone, Trump Mobile failed to deliver the device by last August, as promised. Many started to believe it would never show up. Oh, you of little... But it arrived last month, as I say, amid claims that the Trump Mobile website was leaking customer data to anyone who sent an HTTP post request. The nerds at iFixit passed the Trump phone through a CT scanner alongside an HTC U24 Pro to confirm the internals of the two devices are almost an exact match. They even went so far as swapping the main board of the T1 for that of the HTC, showed that it not only fits, but the phone still works. And as iFixit makes clear, the device may be assembled in Florida, but it was designed in China, and the vast majority of its parts have been sourced from and made in China. But it's a smart world, isn't it? And now, news of the godly. No, you don't have to kneel. You can just sit right up. An organization representing survivor victims of clergy abuse has torn up agreements reached with the Catholic Diocese of Ballarat in Australia, and has accused the church of, are you sitting down for this, hypocrisy. Loud Fence and the Ballarat and District Survivors Memorial Committee, two groups of survivors, said they've been working with the diocese towards two permanent memorials at St. Patrick's Cathedral and St. Alpius Old Boys School in Ballarat for victims of clergy abuse. Victim survivor Gary Scully said those negotiations and agreements are now null and void, or vol and noid. We, quote, we've sat down and negotiated and told them with good faith, transparency, and honesty to come to a resolution on how we build permanent memorials on these sites, Scully said, but they have in turn treated us with no transparency, no good faith, and have been fighting survivors and the system through the courts, spending millions of dollars to try and defend the indefensible, unquote. Scully said concerns were heightened following a high court decision a couple years ago concerning vicarious liability. The court determined that an institution cannot be held responsible for abuse or wrongdoing by non-employees. Victoria and the Capital Territory of Australia, Victoria's a state, have already reversed that decision, meaning a priest, Christian brother, or a volunteer can be defined as a kin or similar to an employee. Both governments have approved the legislation retrospectively, allowing historical victim survivors to set aside previous settlements and bring forward new claims. But Scully said despite the reversal, victims survivors were still struggling. The church, they, are still persecuting victim survivors, sitting them in the witness box for 3-4 days and just drilling them until they collapse and the case gets thrown out, he said. That's the tactics they're using. Quote, so we will not negotiate with a system that is treating survivors that way until they come to terms with what they've done wrong
and, he concludes, accept accountability, unquote. Him. Meanwhile, in Spain, an analysis by the newspaper El País of 1,622 abuse cases that have come to light so far in Spain through judicial proceedings, journalistic investigations, and canonical sentences finds that in recent decades, 94 senior church officials have covered up complaints, protected clerics, or silenced victims. Of those, 7 are cardinals. Well, those would be cardinal offenses. 61 are bishops, and 26 are superiors of religious orders. Ahead of the Pope's arrival in Spain for a visit, this situation encapsulates the total passivity in both Spain and the Vatican, according to the newspaper El País, in the face of the scandal and everything that remains to be done. The newspaper emailed questions to 211 ecclesiastical institutions, the 70 dioceses, and 141 religious orders that already have accusations of child sexual abuse on record. More than a month after those questions were emailed in, only 3 of the organizations have answered all the questions. 8 years after El País began its investigation with a similar round of inquiries that ran into a wall of silence, the newspaper reports the situation has not changed. The analysis of the cases known so far points to 94 senior church officials accused or suspected of covering up child sexual abuse cases. 2 cases are particularly striking because the accused are in the process of beatification. Yeah, the saints are covering up. Well, saints need a new quarterback. No, those are different saints. The most serious of the 2 cover-up allegations involved the Archbishop of Valencia. I love their oranges, but he was implicated in the cover-up of one of the most serious child sexual abuse cases in the Spanish church, concealed under the Franco regime, the case of the priest José Prat, who raped and murdered a 9-year-old boy in 1971, stabbing him 47 times. The priest was sentenced to 17 years in prison, which he did not serve. The archbishop transferred him to another area where he served as vicar. One of the names that stand out on the list is the current Archbishop of Barcelona. And Dateline Niles, Michigan, a new report details allegations against a former Michigan Catholic priest accused of spraying a former parishioner with holy water before sexually assaulting him, and other inappropriate conduct and sexual abuse complaints spanning 2 states. Reverend Thomas King has allegations dating back to the 1980s while he was working in Indiana. Through his time working at a church in Niles, Michigan, in the Diocese of Kalamazoo. The report was made public late last month after Notre Dame President Reverend Robert Dowd and Board of Trustees Chair John Wehmeyer requested the investigations last year following allegations against King while he was at Notre Dame. These concerns dated back to 2018, about the handling of allegations against him raised by alumni. Investigators found multiple individuals who were sexually assaulted or touched by King, both at Notre Dame and after he left. Quote, senior leaders of Notre Dame are fully committed to students and alumni well-being, have been deeply affected by the experiences of members of the community and others who have shared very painful memories, according to the report. It continues despite this with respect to allegations concerning Father King raised since 2018. The university did not recognize the reported conduct to be at a minimum boundary crossing and more seriously grooming behavior because the weighing scheme was not properly understood as sexual and did not include touching or specific sexual assault. This limited opportunities for Notre Dame to learn the full extent of Father King's past sexual abuse earlier. King's counsel refused investigators' request for an interview, according to the report.
on the activities of Father King in Kalamazoo. News of the Godly.

0: Ladies and gentlemen, it's a big weekend. Well, it's a big weekend everywhere. It's June. But it's a big weekend, particularly in Washington, D.C., where the 250th anniversary of these United States is being celebrated or denigrated, depending on your point of view. There are some events that were scheduled and are no longer happening. We'll get to that. And then, of course, there's this big mixed martial arts fight in a giant stage called the Claw on the grounds of the White House. They haven't destroyed the West Wing yet, but they're working on it. And as I say, a mixed martial arts fight. Originally, the contestants were going to be Pete Hegseth and General Dan Kane, who disagree on Iran war strategy, and we're going to fight it out. But that's been canceled due to good taste, and there will be actual MMA fighters there instead, which is even better taste, really. But there was also a big musical event that was scheduled for around this time to celebrate the 250th. It was going to be on the Mall, I believe, and it was going to feature Milli Vanilli and Vanilla Ice. So a villainization, you might say. That's not happening, but we have a guest in the studio today who was also, I think, supposed to be part of that. We'll find out the details. He was a former member
1: yes,
0: of a boy band from time when we had boy bands. The band was Boys R Us.
1: Right.
0: And his name is Dewey Gordon. Dewey, welcome to the show.
1: Thanks, Mr. Shearer. It's mm-hmm. great to be here.
0: Well.
1: And, you know, all the great times we had with Boys R Us mm-hmm. never seemed to end.
0: Oh, well.
1: Except, of course, they're over.
0: Mm.
1: But I really did want to bring some of the spirit of what we used to do in Boys R Us to the celebration in Washington, D.C., and unfortunately that just doesn't seem to have happened.
0: Well, now, as I recall, your band was probably among the most patriotic mm-hmm. of the boy bands mm-hmm. in your choice of material.
1: Yes, sir. We wanted to celebrate everything was great about the country
0: mm-hmm.
1: and the people in it, and
0: yep.
1: We thought that that was kind of our road to success. That road had some turnoffs, but I still think mm-hmm. that was a great way to get the word across that mm-hmm. this is a wonderful country.
0: Sure.
1: And so I wanted to be part of the celebration this year. I thought that coming back and being part of it would be a way of regaining some of the memory of Boys R Us. We're not touring at the moment.
0: You're not together.
1: No, sir. Mm-hmm. Our fourth and final comeback tour was about 15 years ago.
0: Mm.
1: Dean is in a hospital for some behavioral problems, mm-hmm. and Morgan, yeah, he was the tall one in the band.
0: Sure.
1: He's basically doing motor parts sales now.
0: Oh,
1: so I thought carrying the flag in both senses of the word would be a great idea.
0: Mm-hmm.
1: The folks at the event thought that you know, the vanilla and the manila and the vanilla, mm-hmm. As you pointed out, was the way they wanted to go.
0: Mm-hmm.
1: And so we had to just sort of, you know, I'd booked my band in the anticipation of being in the celebration. And, of course, there is no, there are a lot of celebrations,
0: yes,
1: but
0: yes,
1: not that one.
0: Yeah.
1: So I just thought that I'd drop by here. And I know that you've expressed some interest in the past in
0: yep.
1: Boys R Us
0: mm-hmm.
1: and in boys in particular. You know, I

0: I was a couple years ago going to start a new band.
1: Really?
0: Yes, sir. Helen Reddy's adopted granddaughter, mm-hmm. And I were going to do a duo, a boy and girl duo called Dewey and Reddy, and some folks in the agent business thought that that was sort of an offensive title, mm-hmm. and some, mm-hmm. I don't get it.
1: Well.
0: But anyway, I did bring a song apropos of the celebration of the country, song mm-hmm. that boy I did with Boys R Us, and it just sums up what we love about America, which mm-hmm. is, of course, the flag.
1: Well, there's the freedom and the bravery. Well, and
0: yeah,
1: the,
0: but I really think that what reunites us is the flag, and, mm-hmm. and so the song is about that. It's called Where's Your Flag?
1: Where's Your Flag?
0: I gave you a copy of it to play.
1: Great. Well, let's hear it right now. Dewey Gordon, Where's Your Flag?

0: Wow.
1: Yeah.
0: Do you think you could still hit that high note?
1: No, I think we'd have to lower the song a couple notes for me to sing it now. But thank you for sharing it with the audience.
0: Well,
1: and hope that makes the celebration just a little bit more special. Yeah, it sure does for me. Yeah,
0: I think it does for all of us.
1: Great.
0: Do we thank you, and thank you for rekindling the memory of what I guess we would call now Boys Were Us. Do we, Gordon, ladies and gentlemen, the show continues.

0: Now, ladies and gentlemen, a couple items of note about AI, our friend, our enemy, our friend. The accounting firm KPMG reported last October on the wonders of agentic AI. That report has been accused of demonstrating one of the tech's less desirable talents, making things up. This, according to the British tech journal Register, research organization GPT-0 claims a forensic review of the Big Four firm's report from last October found that only five of its 45 citations correctly pointed to the cited source. The rest ranged from mangled and misleading to partially fabricated or too vague to verify. The research firm GPT-0 dubbed the phenomenon vibe citing, the citation equivalent of vibe coding, where generative AI appears to stitch together fragments of real sources, invent titles, or otherwise produce references that look convincing until somebody actually clicks them. And almost all UK workers now have to deal with AI. Few firms report big productivity gains because of all the time lost in hand-holding the systems and cleaning up their mistakes. That's from a report by the Work AI Institute, a research arm of Glean Technologies, claims there are productivity gains to be had from introducing AI-based tools, yet much of this is being negated by the amount of time employees waste making them work, a phenomenon it has christened bot-sitting. I said bot-sitting. The organization surveyed 1,500 digital workers for a report finding 90% are now required to use AI in their roles, 80% use multiple AI tools every day, 39% use four or more. The workers indicate AI automation saves them roughly 12 hours a week, yet only 18% agree AI has significantly improved their organization's performance. The time freed up isn't flowing into productive work. It's being absorbed by the unglamorous human labor required to keep those systems running. Is it a bubble? Get some gum. And now, the apologies of the week. We're so sorry. Dateline South Bend, Indiana, Mayor James Mueller is formally apologizing after a new reparatory justice report found black residents in South Bend were systematically denied equal access to your housing, your jobs, your education, your health care. The Common Council, I guess it's not so common now, voted this week to accept the findings of the 138-page report. Quote, I have read the report. I acknowledge what it documents, a history of racial discrimination in South Bend in housing and employment and education and health, in the basic fairness of services. It's real and sustained for more than a century. I am sorry for it, said Mayor Mueller. He continued, this apology is not an ending point. The commission's report does not ask the city to grieve our history. It asks the city to acknowledge our history and act on it. Unquote. He acknowledged the harder part is what comes next. He said a better South Bend is the end goal. Or get rid of the Bend altogether. Straight. After the superintendent called it out, the food service company serving Montclair, New Jersey public schools apologized for its inclusion of a watermelon image marking the date of Juneteenth on a lunch menu. Superintendent Ruth Turner, in a message to the school community, said the district shares the concern of the families offended with the menu produced by the massive food distribution firm Sodexo. Quote, the inclusion of this image was inappropriate, insensitive, and inconsistent with the values of Montclair Public Schools. Turner said the watermelon has a well-documented history as a racist stereotype used to demean and marginalize black Americans. Its appearance in connection with Juneteenth, a holiday that commemorates the emancipation of enslaved people in the United States, was offensive and unacceptable, she said. Sodexo, in a prepared statement, apologized. Quote, we take this situation very seriously. We deeply regret the usage of culturally insensitive imagery on our June menu. The trust placed in us by the Moncare Public Schools community, students, families, faculty, and staff is of utmost importance to us, unquote. Sodexo said it intended to highlight a seasonal item that has been served regularly this spring as part of its menu. This error was addressed swiftly through our internal protocols, said the spokesperson. We will continue to reinforce our strong service standards, operating procedures, and approval processes to ensure we thoughtfully and respectfully honor the cultures and communities we are proud to serve daily. Unquote. Sodexo did not detail more specifically how it dealt with the issue. 5 days after the five members of the American Diabetes Association were ushered out of its annual scientific sessions in New Orleans for handing out an editorial criticizing federal research cuts that made the news, ADA Chief Executive Officer Charles Henderson this week apologized to the people expelled and to the broader diabetes community. Quote, first and foremost, I want to personally apologize to the five who were escorted out and denied access to scientific sessions, regardless of the circumstances that led to those events, he said. In a three-minute video, he continued, I recognize the impact of that experience it had on each of you. I am deeply sorry for the hurt, frustration, and pain that resulted, unquote. And the Dutch airline KLM has offered sincere apologies to a Paralympic athlete who was denied access to an onboard wheelchair during a long-haul flight. The purpose of the wheelchair was so she could relieve herself. The cabin crew on the flight later called the police after the request from Hannah Babalola, who is paraplegic and competes in track events for the wheelchair known as an aisle chair, because it's narrow enough to be used inside a plane. They first handed her a written notice headed, quote, unacceptable conduct and final warning on behalf of the captain of this plane, unquote. Babalola said, quote, I felt compelled to avoid eating or drinking for the duration of the flight because I feared needing to use the restroom and being unable to access it. I spent much of the flight trying to control my emotions, and I find myself crying because of the way I've been treated. This experience was humiliating, distressing, and degrading. A member of KLM's customer service staff replied, quote, it is very concerning to read about this experience, particularly the distress caused during boarding and throughout the flight. Your account describes a situation that must have felt deeply upsetting and unsettling, especially when traveling with an accessibility need. The spokesperson added, a full review of the circumstances should now be carried out by the appropriate teams. This will typically include examining the reports submitted by the crew and any other relevant information in relation to the flight. My sincere apologies are extended for the distress and upset this experience has caused, unquote. KLM, don't flush with them. The apologies of the week, a copyrighted feature of this broadcast.
1: And I said it was nice and warm here in London, but it's really a crypto winter. The Dollar Trump meme coin. It's one of four Trump family crypto projects that have turned into a financial jackpot for the Trumps and a very bad bet for buyers. While they vary in size and structure, each of these ventures has followed the same playbook. The Trumps risked little upfront. Trump family members, notably the president's oldest sons, your Eric and your Don Jr., hyped the venture. The Trumps raked in money as investors piled in, and those buyers lost big when, for various reasons, the price of their Trump-related crypto assets later tanked, according to Reuters. An examination by the service, news service, shows that the Trump family has used this template to generate at least $2.5 billion in profit from investors since Trump got into the White House again. On the other side of that cash bonanza for America's first family, the more than a million investors whose net losses totaled $2.3 billion at the end of April. Those investors include retail buyers of crypto and crypto-linked equities, as well as those who invested indirectly through funds like ETFs with exposure to Trump crypto. The Reuters analysis of Trump crypto gains and investor losses was based on a review of blockchain records, a database of crypto transactions, as well as thousands of pages of corporate filings. The findings were reviewed by more than a dozen accounting and crypto experts, all of whom found Reuters' estimates and its underlying analysis of the Trump businesses to be reasonable. The businesses covered in the analysis include World Liberty Financial, the Trump's flagship crypto venture. It's brought the family more than $1.4 billion from sales of its governance token on a promise, quote, to build and democratize a new financial system for the benefit of millions, unquote. Nice writing, Don Jr. The tokens, which give holders a vote on some governance matters in the organization, have crashed in value. The Trump brothers have also heralded two publicly listed firms, American Bitcoin and AI Financial Corporation, as convenient ways to gain exposure to crypto tokens through their shares. The company's stock prices have collapsed. And there's the dollar sign Trump token, the per performance typical of meme coins, whose value reflects the popularity of internet trends or celebrities associated with them. Reuters previously documented the hundreds of millions of dollars that crypto has brought to the Trump family. You may recall Donald Trump, upon taking office or soon thereafter, declared he wanted America to be the crypto capital of the world. Now you know why. Trumps have not only enriched themselves to an unprecedented extent for a sitting U.S. president and his family, but have done so through crypto deals that carried little to no downside risk for them, while resulting, says Reuters, in big losses for retail investors. Yeah, it may be almost summer, but it's a crypto winter.

Ladies and gentlemen, that's concluding this week's edition of the show. 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And tip of the show, chapeau to the San Diego and Hawaii desks. Thanks, as always, to Pam Halstead and to Thomas Walsh at WWNO New Orleans for help with today's program. 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A lot of really good musical performances from top-notch New Orleans players there. And I'm writing on Substack.

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And that was Fokulaka with Pokochala Uperia. And Fokulaka is a Ukrainian folk revival group that draws on supernatural lore from the Carpathian Mountains to the open steppe. And this number is a modern spin on an old Ukrainian folk motif about a young woman who falls in love with a supernatural creature, the Uper, and discovering why that's a bad idea. An Uper is a restless, half-dead mischief maker, no equivalent in Western culture. So this song is less about romance and more cautionary tale, although the one in this song at least is not a Muscovite, so there is that. Fokulaka with Pokochala Uperia. I fell in love with an Uper. Вітаю вас всіх, шановні радіослухачі, на радіопередачі «Наш голос» Радіо Українського коріння на багатомовній радіостанції АМ 1320 CHMB у місті Ванкувері. Говорить Павліна. Добрий вечір and welcome to «Наш голос» Ukrainian Roots Radio here on AM 1320 CHMB Vancouver. I'm your host, Павліна. On today's program, we've got another Ukrainian food flair recipe that is in the Ukrainian Food Flair Cookbook. As well, we've got part two of the Ukrainian Jewish Heritage series on the currencies of Ukraine and Israel. And we've got Georgie back from Ukraine Matters to give us another update on the situation in Ukraine and how the war is going there. Spoiler alert, not good for the Russians. So stay tuned for that as well, our usual proverb of the week, other items of interest, and great Ukrainian music. And coming up next is a folk song from Ukraine. It's a contemporary folk song, and I first heard it back in about 2007 or so at a Ukrainian language camp for adults in Crystal Lake, Saskatchewan. And we had a wonderful Ukrainian instructor from Ukraine who introduced us to this song. And this is as close as I could get to the version that she taught us. Don't know who the singer is. It was not identified, but the song is there. It's called Yak Sluzhil Bi Ya Upana. And it's sort of like Ukrainian version of Old MacDonald Had a Farm, only longer and funnier. Enjoy.

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And Ron Kahoot with Buria from his Ukrainian language teaching series. That was Meals of the Day. And now, Ukrainian Jewish Heritage on Nash Holos Ukrainian Roots Radio, discovering unknown and untold stories from the past and present of Ukraine's rich Jewish heritage. The State of Israel was created and built by Jewish settlers who came mainly from Eastern Europe. Among them were quite a few natives of Ukraine, then ruled by the Russian and Austro-Hungarian empires. Today's episode of Ukrainian Jewish Heritage, part two of our series on the currencies of Ukraine and Israel, features Jews from Ukrainian territories who were awarded one of Israel's highest honors, their portraits depicted on banknotes and coins. As we learned in part one of our series, Israel's currency underwent several changes. From the Palestine pound in 1948 to the Israeli pound, or the Israeli lira, in 1952 to the shekel in 1980. And finally, in 1986, the Israeli new shekel, which remains Israel's official monetary unit today. Eight natives of Ukraine have figured prominently on Israel's currencies over the years. The poet Haim Naaman Bialik was born in 1873 in the village of Ivnitsia in what is today the Zhytomyr Oblast or province. Bialik is considered one of the pioneers of modern Hebrew poetry. His life coincided with the restoration of this ancient language, long considered a bookish dead language. He also wrote prolifically in Yiddish. Bialik spent his childhood and youth in Zhytomyr. He received a traditional Jewish education, but also explored European literature. At age 18, he left for Odessa, where he studied literature as well as the Russian and German languages. He made his living teaching Hebrew until he secured a permanent teaching position. Eventually, he made his way into Jewish literary circles and became a member of the Zionist movement. Bialik began his prolific literary career writing about the plight of Jews facing anti-Semitic violence in Imperial Russia. He went on to become a highly acclaimed poet, as well as a literary editor, translator, and publisher. In 1921, as a result of mounting paranoia in the wake of the Bolshevik Revolution, the Soviet government closed the publishing house he helped establish in Odessa. That year, Bialik and other Hebrew writers left the Soviet Union and settled in Palestine. Although he died in 1934, before Israel became a state, Bialik ultimately came to be recognized as Israel's national poet. Bialik has influenced entire generations of Zionists, including tens of thousands who were exposed to his poetry as part of the Israeli school curriculum. He wrote Hebrew poetry at a time when it was far from clear that Hebrew would become the spoken language of the Jewish community in Israel. Haim Naaman Bialik's portrait was featured on the 1968 10-pound banknote. At the beginning of the 20th century, Volodymyr Zeev Yabotinsky gained renown as a talented journalist and writer. He was born in Odessa in 1880. In 1903, a new wave of anti-Jewish pogroms erupted in the southern part of the Russian Empire, and Yabotinsky joined the Jewish self-defense and Zionist movements. Around this time, he began learning modern Hebrew and took the name Zeev, which means wolf. At an early age, he began to devote his outstanding skills as a writer, orator, translator, and polemicist for the Zionist cause. Yabotinsky was a contemporary of Bialik, whose poems he translated from Hebrew into Russian. Yabotinsky also published the first Hebrew translation of Edgar Allan Poe's poems The Raven and Annabel Lee, among other literary works. In Ukraine, Yabotinsky is remembered for his friendly attitude towards the Ukrainian political movement of his day, and, in particular, the Ukrainian language. As well, Yabotinsky expressed support for Simon Petlura, who he did not believe was an anti-Semite or perpetrator of pogroms. Petlura was Ukraine's revolutionary president during the country's short-lived sovereignty from 1918 to 1921.
The revival of modern Hebrew, social justice, and democracy are all values that Yabotinsky fought for. His lasting legacy can also be found in Israeli politics. Structures that were created under the influence of Yabotinsky's ideas, like the Bitar Youth Movement and the Likud Party, still exist in Israel to this day. Yabotinsky did not live to see the founding of the independent Jewish state. While visiting a Bitar defense camp in New York in August of 1940, he suffered a fatal heart attack. In 1964, Prime Minister Levi Eshkol had Yabotinsky's remains transferred to Israel's National Cemetery on Mount Herzl, where a state memorial service is held every year at the Ze'ev Yabotinsky tomb. Ze'ev Yabotinsky was depicted on the 1980 100 shekel banknote. Levi Eshkol, the third Prime Minister of Israel, was born Levi Yitzhak Shkolnik in 1895 in the shtetl of Oratov in what is now the Vinnytsia Oblast in Ukraine. After completing his education in Vilnius, at age 18, Eshkol emigrated to Palestine. During the First World War, he fought in the ranks of the Jewish Legion of the British Army, which Yabotinsky had helped form. In the State of Israel, Levi Eshkol was elected to the Second Knesset in 1951, and soon thereafter was appointed to key government roles. A founder of the Israeli Labor Party, he served in numerous senior roles, including Minister of Defense and Minister of Finance. In 1963, he replaced the legendary David Ben-Gurion as Prime Minister. Under Eshkol's leadership, Israel built from scratch 22 cities, more than 200 farming communities, hundreds of factories, and thousands of schools, as well as hospitals, universities, roads, seaports, power stations, and a national water carrier, all while feeding, housing, employing, and schooling more than a million new immigrants. Eshkol ended the monopoly of Ben-Gurion state broadcaster Israel Radio and created an independent broadcast authority modeled on the BBC. He was also the man who built the army that won the Six-Day War, one of military history's most stunning victories. He was the first Israeli leader to be formally invited to the White House. He was also the first Israeli prime minister to die in office. He died in 1969 of a heart attack. In 1984, Eshkol's image was chosen for the 5,000 shekel bill. It was replaced in 1985 by the 5 new Israeli shekel bill. Since 1990, his image is found on a limited yet circulated minting of the 5 new Israeli shekel coin that replaced the bill. Golda Meir, the most famous female politician in Israel, was born Golda Mabovich in Kiev in 1898. The future Israeli prime minister's early memories were not pleasant.

Morris Meyerson. The couple emigrated to Palestine in 1921 and joined a kibbutz. In 1956, she became foreign minister under Prime Minister David Ben-Gurion. Upon her appointment, she shortened Meyerson to Meir, which means illuminate in Hebrew. In 1969, Golda Meir was elected Prime Minister of Israel. She was one of 24 signatories, of which two were women, of the Israeli Declaration of Independence on May 14, 1948. The 10-shekel note issued in 1985 featured a portrait of Golda Meir. It was removed from circulation in the 1990s. Meir was also featured on the 10,000-pound old shekel note prior to their replacement by the new shekel in 1980. Four other natives of Ukraine who have appeared on Israeli currency are Israel's second prime minister, Israel's second president, the first Hebrew language writer to receive the Nobel Prize in Literature, and another contemporary of Bialik and literary powerhouse whose recognition on Israel's currency caused considerable controversy. Join us to hear their stories in the next episode of Ukrainian Jewish Heritage, Part 3 of this series on the currencies of Israel and Ukraine. In Part 4, prominent Jewish figures on the currencies of Ukraine. I'm Pavlina, producer and host of Nash Holos Ukrainian Roots Radio. I hope you enjoyed this episode of Ukrainian Jewish Heritage. Until next time, shalom. Join us again soon for another episode of Ukrainian Jewish Heritage here on Nash Holos Ukrainian Roots Radio.

0: Ви слухаєте радіопрограму «Наш голос» Радіо Українського коріння. При мікрофоні Павліна. You're listening to «Наш голос» Ukrainian Roots Radio. I'm Павліна.
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0: Georgi, host of the daily podcast, Ukraine Matters.
1: 2026 is becoming very quickly a very nasty year for the Russian armed forces. All of their advances on the front line has pretty much stalled. And more than that, Ukraine has actually reported that in the month of May, they regained more territory than lost. So suddenly, Russia is not only not advancing, but it is Ukraine that is taking the initiative and regaining their territory. More than that, Russian military bloggers are now crying wolf and stating that potentially Ukrainians are preparing for something big. Hey there, Georgi here with Ukraine Matters. I made a video where I talked about how this war could end. However, 2026 truly threw a wrench in all of my calculations. And in reality, Ukraine has opened new possibilities for this war to end. This will be the first video in the series in which I will analyze how Ukraine actually can absolutely win this war in 2026. Today, we're going to be talking at the military victory that Ukraine can achieve. Let's start by looking at the claim, and then we're going to transition into the data points to see whether or not the data supports that claim. And the claim is very simple. Ukraine has a victory plan. I'm talking about the military victory plan. Ukraine even had it before in 2022, 2023 as well. It's just in 2023, they didn't have the resources to execute it. Arguably now, they have it, those resources. The plan is very simple, which is to cut out the Crimea by trying to cut out the land corridor to Crimea and then take out the bridge to Crimea, after which a significant portion of the Russian forces get encircled and really slowly squeezed out and defeated. Why this would work, and this is where the claim is that Putin is a military dictator. He transitioned from just being a dictator in Russia to now being a military dictator. So everything is dependent on his success in the war. And for Russia, there is a very clear victory path for their victory. Russia can claim victory if they capture Kyiv. That is enough for Putin. But there is also a defeat point. If Putin loses Crimea to Ukrainians, that is it. That is when whatever he does later on, trying to maybe recapture or trying to portray that he's capturing Donetsk, Luhansk, none of this will work. Losing Crimea is pretty much the end of Putin. Our first data point will be addressing why this plan can work at all. And the answer is very simple, because it happened before. It happened in Kherson, the big green thing that you see here, where Ukrainians actually isolated Russia due to geographical conditions by destroying a couple of bridges across the river and then starving out Russians until they were forced to flee. And the same can happen right now. Firstly, there is a lot of things that are happening already trying to soften up Russians for a potential Ukrainian attack. This is happening in the southern area of Ukraine, specifically across the land bridge. I'm not going to go too much into details for specific activities that Ukraine is doing. I would recommend maybe watching some friend of the channel like Underpak Nielsen. He goes in depth about what Ukraine is doing. We're going to approach this from why this is working and what specifically changed. To understand this, we need to understand that Russian tactics haven't really changed since they started the war. Yes, they've adapted how they are attacking Ukraine in the changing environment, but general principles stay the same. The key to victory over Russians in the way that Ukraine wants this is logistics. Logistics of Russians have been under pressure for a while now. Let's look at the full supply chain for the Russians, because surprisingly, the supply chain really hasn't improved for Russians. It is still the same. And most of it depends on, well, trains. Trains are the first and probably the most important step for the Russians. Trains deliver supplies to large stockpiles. From these large stockpiles, Russia then loads a lot of different trucks and armored vehicles that are taking them closer to the front line, somewhere around 100 kilometers at this point. And After they get to these smaller stockpiles closer to the front line, then either smaller vehicles or Russians on their feet or motorcycles are then getting those supply lines supplied to the actual Russian troops that are going towards Ukrainian positions to attack. That is the full supply chain. And Ukraine, that is majority led by competent people, has been actually working to erode this supply chain as much as they can. The first part that was eroded by Ukrainians is the part that is closer to the front line. This is something that we actually observe the most. It's the supply chain of getting the weapons to the troops. Firstly, the troops themselves are having trouble reaching the positions. We don't see large swaths of Russians just riding the tank arriving to the front line. Now they are forced to approach the Ukrainian positions in a scattered formations with barely any connection to the outside world just because Ukrainian drones are hunting them down. Then Ukrainians also improved the quantity of their drone presence on the front line, and now Russians that are trying to sneak in that bring additional supplies or even drive them with the motorcycles is being taken out concretely. There is very little automatic motorized transport that is right now delivering these supplies. The only kind of supplies that are still present is the Russian cargo drones that are delivering goods to these soldiers that are moving forward. But it's a very limited number. Instead of being a flow, it's barely a drip. Then the another part that we also noted Ukraine was working on is the Russian stockpiles and their military logistics with the trains. The first hit against these massive supply stockpiles happened when Ukrainians got the HIMARS long-range systems. We saw a whole plethora of explosions. This has basically started the pattern of Ukraine striking these stockpiles more and more and more and more, pushing them further and further and further away from the front line, and also breaking them a little bit apart, becoming smaller and smaller and smaller and smaller. That complicated logistics. Then last year's Ukrainians went against the train specifically. They targeted a lot of the Russian train lines, forcing Russia to complicate the train logistics. And once again, moving these large stockpiles that can deliver the goods towards the front line even further away. This helped Ukraine initially, but longer term, Russia was still able to adapt. Mostly, as you can see, there was part of this equation that was just not targeted. Yes, Ukraine was able to strike some of these storage facilities that are some 100 kilometers, but usually they're either deep underground or they're masked, and it's pretty hard to get. And catching something like trucks, I mean, here and there, yes, but it's not a systemic approach so far. And now, with Ukrainians seeking these facilities, firstly, they increased the range of their tactical smaller drones. So a lot of these stockpiles that even were hidden or underground have been targeted by Ukrainian heavier drones. But more importantly, now even the trucks are being hunted by Ukrainians. So suddenly, we are finding ourselves in a situation where not just parts of this logistics chain are being targeted by Ukraine, but Ukraine has the capabilities to erode the logistics chain fully. There is not any more a step in logistics chains that Ukraine is not targeting, and that is a big change. Before we continue, I must remind you that what Ukraine is able to achieve on the front line is also thanks to you. And we must not stop and continue supporting Ukraine with their efforts. Participate in the fundraiser for the drones for the 93rd Brigade. We're going to do as much as we can to help Ukraine win. So now that we understood how the situation is different from Russian and you also enjoyed my artistic demeanor, let's move to talking about what Ukraine is gonna do to try to take over the Russians at the front line. And the answer is, as I explained, quite simple. It is to cut Russian forces in half, and specifically we're talking about this area. Now, there is a lot of there's various red herring statements that are being made by different analysts. And I think we need to outline the things that are relevant and things that are not relevant. Firstly, let's start with the big one. A city of Mariupol and Berdyansk. Are Ukrainian forces forced to really fight for these cities? And in my perspective, the answer is no. I do not think that Mariupol or Berdyansk are right now a key target or for Ukraine. The main idea for Ukraine that Ukraine would want to achieve, they would like to cut this road over here completely. So to do so, they would need to approach this area in about 20 kilometer distance. If we look at the measurement, this is our guide. So for Ukraine to achieve their goals, they basically would need to kind of reach around this point. And here you can see the main target that Ukraine would want to get to, which is Melitopol. This is the main target that was also of the 2023 offensive. And most likely this could be also the target for this offensive. Essentially, if Ukraine is able to take Melitopol, that's it. That pretty much can win the war for Ukraine. Everything else is just going to get really worse and worse and worse for Russia. The forces that will be stranded on the east side, both in the southern Ukraine and also in Crimea itself, if they don't get any kind of proper supplies from the Russians from the right, because the Crimean bridge cannot handle massive supplies, it's just going to be a matter of time for Ukraine to smother these Russians out. Now let's talk about how Ukraine can do it, because while there are the obvious things, you know, just take the direct route along the roads towards Melitopol, this is also the harder part. We are a little bit sort of a blessed here, because while Russians have fortifications in the area, the infamous Suravikin line that is following all along the southern area, Russians have not really built additional reinforcements. And while Ukraine can try to advance through the southern direction, it is also going to be problematic. A much more interesting scenario, and once again, I'm not giving away here anything, this was Russians basically discussing themselves, is trying to hit Russians where they're not expecting it. Potentially at the areas around here where Ukrainians started doing some counteroffensive actions. Or even more interesting, moving through Dnipro, because in this area where Dnipro used to be wide, now it is a lot more narrow because Russians destroyed the Novokakhovka Dam. And now this is a river with a sort of a swampy land that Ukrainians, in theory, can try to cross. And this would allow Ukraine to approach from the area where Russians don't have big fortification lines. Right now, the biggest threat is the Russian drones. That's the big thing. And the thing is that Russians are having issues even supplying these drones. So if Ukraine is able to concentrate their forces as one of the directions, there's a good chance that potentially Russians will not have the supplies necessary to really fight the Ukrainian advancing forces. And Ukraine would not need such a big advancing force altogether. It could be done relatively with relatively low number of troops. More importantly, we are potentially seeing Ukraine thinking ahead. And right now, when we're talking about Ukraine striking Russian logistics, yes, there is a lot of things that is happening here in the south, but actually Ukraine is working through this whole area and they are sort of destroying the logistic capacity of Russians all the way here as well. So you can think about like the further it is away from here towards the western part of occupied territories, the less and less logistical support Russians have there. And potentially, if Ukrainians find some kind of creative way to cross the river, then suddenly there might not be an answer for Russians at all. So there are two questions left to answer. Should Ukraine do this, and can Ukraine do this? the should part is interesting because on one side, one might think, well, Ukraine is slowly winning over Russia. So potentially there is no reason for Ukraine to go into this offensive operation, sustain casualties, and potentially put themselves in a vulnerable situation. But I want to make sure that we understand precisely what is discussed here. Ukraine can technically perform an operation that completely sabotages the whole Russian campaign, that everything that Russia has gained on the battlefield can just be erased, and Ukraine arguably can secure a victory very fast. It is definitely a risk, and it would definitely require resources from Ukraine. So if we consider whether allowing this war to drag on and Ukraine slowly maybe getting stronger and stronger and stronger, but still every day costs lives of civilians, costs lives of military, it causes damages to Ukraine in many ways, and it prolongs the war, then potentially some kind of a riskier move is what is now being called for Ukraine to actually change the status quo. And I'm pretty sure a lot of Ukrainians would agree. And once again, if Ukraine starts gaining ground, you will just see how fast the shift in positive manner for Ukraine will shift. And the second part is whether or not Syrsky will do it. Well, Syrsky has actually been very sneaky. One of the reasons that Ukrainians are not having enough people on the front line is because Syrsky has created these assault brigades. They are essentially hand-picked Syrsky's units that he can deploy anywhere on the front line, and they're specifically tasked for counter-offensive or offensive actions. Now, there is a lot of criticism about them because people perceive war in different ways. And Syrsky, he always plays in sort of a like, how can I attack you where you don't expect it or don't want to see me? And how can I, even with less force, achieve more than just gaining some ground? Kursk operation was great. Like, it undermined so much of Russian advances in the front line. It was a fantastical operation. And now there's been a lot of criticism about these forces, but the reality is Ukraine has these forces. And these forces are stocked with manpower. These forces are stocked with equipment. Ukraine right now doesn't use a lot of equipment on the front line. And some people have been outlining that, and I'm talking about Russian propagandists here, so I'm not, once again, telling any secrets, is that Ukraine has been stockpiling resources for a potential offensive operation. It is true that Ukraine now has the resources to conduct the offensive action. And basically the question here is whether or not Syrsky is brave enough to do any kind of offensive operation. And I think he is. I think this would play very well into his model of fighting the Russians. Now, it's not going to happen fast. I would say if we're looking at the timeline when this could happen, this is definitely closer to the end of the summer. I think the whole summer, Ukrainians will start absolutely eradicating Russian logistics, trying to isolate this area. And I believe if they are successful, if Russians will not find an answer to this, then Ukrainians will have a great window of opportunity where they can strike massively against Russians. Some people ask the question, well, what prevents Russia from having their own mid-range drone and taking out Ukrainian logistics? And the important thing is to understand that war is necessarily temporary. So everything gives you just a window opportunity in time until your opponent adapts. Right now, Ukraine has this short window where they are striking Russia at their weakest, and they're able to create the conditions necessary for potential future strike. And pretty much winning the war this year would be really fantastic development for all supporters of Ukraine. The next episodes that I'm going to make are going to be covering diplomatic conditions for Ukraine and also the economic war against Russia. There's a lot of pressure put on Russia on many fronts, and we're going to cover them. So continue supporting Ukraine, trust in Ukrainian armed forces. I love you. Slava Ukraini, and I will see you next time.
0: And that news update from Ukraine comes courtesy Georgie from the YouTube podcast Ukraine Matters. You can follow him there on YouTube and on social media.

and released back in January 2025. That was UAV, a Russian love song, a sharp satirical jab at the occupiers' fantasies, answered by the reality of Ukrainian drones. A reminder that in this war, even love songs bite back. 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And our proverb of the week translates as, your enemy will speak to you only if you learn to bring a strong fist to his head. And that brings us to the end of another edition of Nash Holos Ukrainian Roots Radio here on AM 1320 CHMB Vancouver. 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Well, our time together is up, so we'll wrap up the show with Tommy Buick and the Pride and Joy Polka. I'm Pavlina. On behalf of all of us here at Nash Holos and AM 1320, thanks for listening and Dobranich! Yeah.

everyone. Thanks for joining me for the Global Classical Hour this week on the Global Voice Radio for All. And this week, we're not focusing on a particular composer, but on a particular performer, and we're going to hear some classical accordion. And this album that I have here, Google doesn't seem to know anything about it, and as is common with a lot of these classical albums that have the works of various composers on it, most of the composers aren't listed, so I had to go hunt them down. But there are a couple tracks that I just couldn't figure out who they came from. But the performer we're going to listen to is Soviet and Russian accordionist Vladimir Shobanov, and we'll start with track 1, Prelude in A Minor, BWV 543. Of course, that means Bach, and we'll also hear Fugue in A Minor from BWV 543, and then we'll hear one of the unknown ones that I couldn't figure out, although Google's AI tried to direct me in a direction of a certain Soviet composer, but then when I looked up his sonata in D, they did not match. And when I play anything from this album to Siri, aka Shazam, she hallucinates all over the